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0: 106.3 FM, RochesterFreeRadio.com. That's Martha Reeves and the Vandellas and Jimmy Mack, a top 10 hit back in 1967. Martha Reeves was known to be an independent woman, so is, I'm sure. She fought Berry Gordy, the president of Motown, for years and was not successful. She kind of used Marvin Gaye as kind of an example, whereas he was very successful as his fight with Berry Gordy. Unfortunately, Martha Reeves was not. And by the way, if you're wondering what a Vandella is, it's not a flavor of ice cream. It's actually the street that Martha Reeves grew up on in Detroit City. You're listening to the Saturday Night Oldies Party on Rochester Free Radio. I'm the real Jeff Moulton, and don't go away. Some Elton John is coming up next.
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0: 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Rock and Roll Lullaby. That's B.J. Thomas making it all the way to number 15 on the Billboard Top 100 chart back in 1972 and made it to number one on the Easy Listening chart. Now, you listen to that song carefully. Harmonizing in the background is Darlene Love, and playing that twangy guitar, of course, is Duane Eddy. And it was rumored back when that song came out that the Beach Boys were doing some harmonizing on that song as well. I did a little research. I can't actually say the Beach Boys were there, but it sure sounded like them. Speaking of the Beach Boys, they're coming up next right here on the Saturday Night Oldies Party on Rochester Free Radio.
1: I am the chef Dier Arbonne, and I am preparing the soup for the D. Arbonne Shawbrook Spins Final Show. I place a cup of early R&B and mix it into the broth. I steer in a cup of 60s and garage and psychedelic. I add a cup and a half of rare down-and-out blues, a cup of punk, 2 tablespoons of rare old golden oldies. I add some local upstate New York, a tablespoon of indie new songs and old gospel. Woo-hoo! 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

and I'm the real Jeff Moulton closing out this week's edition and my version of the Saturday Night Oldies Party. 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I'm heading home.

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1: Hey man, it's high time, so let's go get stoned. See, I'm a proponent of the wildwood weed, so don't bogart me. I want to get gone again, because I'm a joker, I'm a smoker, I'm a midnight toker. Yeah, roll another number and light up, or leave me alone. Or you could just burn one for me. And please vote yes if they're trying to legalize it where you live, okay? Don't knock it till you tried it, because you don't know how it feels.
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0: You came to the right place.
1: Well, welcome, ladies and gentlemen. This is Dave Phelps with Elvis the King's Review, and we're from Rochester Free Radio, WRFZ 106.3 FM, and we have a show for you tonight. This first song was Elvis's first hit, Heartbreak Hotel, and I just want to talk to you a little bit about it. This was a 1956 hit, and it was number one on the country and western, rhythm and blues, and the pop charts all in 1 week. It was written by May, Brendan Axton, and Tommy Doren. And it was on guitar with Scotty Moore and Chet Atkins. It was, when I read this, I said, oh my God, I knew Chet Atkins was around there, but I forgot that he did this on Heartbreak Hotel. May's songwriter partner, Tommy Scholes, he read in a newspaper a story in the Miami Herald about an unknown suicide whose epitaph was simply, "I walk a lonely street." 20 minutes later, Heartbreak Hotel came into the world. "I Want You, I Need You, I Love You, Don't Be Cruel," and "Hound Dog" was the next songs that was brought out by Elvis. But that 20 minutes sent a young man on a rocket. And I'm going to share all of these songs with you tonight. So sit back and enjoy, ladies and gentlemen, Elvis Presley and Heartbreak Hotel.

0: Well, ladies and gentlemen, I hope you enjoyed that. That was his first major hit, and away he went. But this next group of songs is going to be led into by an interview that he had when he was 21 years old. And it was between 1957 and 1958 in St. Petersburg, Florida. And it gives you a understanding of this raw material that was about to explode and what Elvis really was like and that he carried through his career. Right now, here's the interview. Then we're going to do Ready, Teddy, Money, Honey, and Good Rockin' Tonight.
1: Well, ladies and gentlemen, we're in the Stars dressing room of the Mary E. Sawyer Auditorium. And what a fabulous night this has been. We're very happy to have with us here Mr. Elvis Presley. How are you, Elvis?
2: Fine, sir. How are you?
1: Terrific. You know, I've lived in La Crosse all my life, and this is the first time I've seen anything like this happen.
2: it's good. It's the first time I've been on this part of the country.
1: Where do you hail from, Elvis?
2: I'm from... I was born in Mississippi, but I live in Memphis, Tennessee.
1: I see. Now. And this is a very controversial question. How old are you? They say 18, 19, 20, 21. Give us the official dope now.
2: I'm 21.
1: 21. Yeah. Mm-hmm. Another thing I want to ask you, I've been reading up on your career. You've been in the business for about 2 years now. Yeah. And what was the first song that you ever sang to an audience? Could that have been the Red Foley thing of Old Shep?
2: Old Shep. That's right. That was when I was about 7 or 8 year old when I sang that song.
1: I see. And the gentleman who accompanied you tonight, that was Scotty and Bill?
2: Scotty and Bill and DJ Fontana.
1: On the drums, huh?
2: Yes.
1: And they've been with you ever since you've started your fabulous
2: Scotty
1: career?
2: And Bill have the drummer has been with me for about 2-3 months.
1: I see. The first record you ever cut for the Sun label was this Blue Moon of Kentucky, wasn't it?
2: Yes, that's right.
1: Mm-hmm. And I understand it had a real great response down there when it was first played by the DJs.
2: Well, it did okay, but it kind of surprised me. I thought they would laugh me out of town.
1: I noticed there was a very heavy echo effect in that, more than some of the others.
2: Yes, it was a lot of echo on it.
1: Mm-hmm. The people around town here thought that the first recording you ever made was I Forgot to Remember to Forget, because that was the first one released.
2: Oh, that was the fifth one.
1: I see.
2: I forgot to remember.
1: But the first one released on the Victor label,
2: right? Yes, mm-hmm. That's right.
1: Well, you certainly are without a doubt the number one selling artist in the nation now. You have the number one record and the top selling album. Now, what do you do in your spare time, you have any?
2: I haven't got any, really. But... when I do get some time off, I always go home and see my folks, and I ride a motorcycle and do different things.
1: You have a favorite sport too, haven't you? Water skiing?
2: Yeah, I do a little water skiing. I like football, I like boxing.
1: Mm-hmm. Teenagers have inquired about your forthcoming movie career too. Now maybe that's a little too early to talk about, but I see you're signed by Hal Wallace and Company out of Paramount.
2: Yes.
1: Can you tell us anything about the first movie that will be made?
2: Well, I couldn't tell you the name of it because I don't know. They're writing me a play. I was offered a part in The Rainmaker.
1: I see. Quite a dramatic bit, isn't it?
2: It was, but it wasn't the character in it. I didn't feel I could do it the way that it should be done.
1: I see. Well, you're certainly in the position to pick the role that you want right now, I'll say that. Where do you go from here, Elvis?
2: I play Memphis tomorrow night, which is Tuesday night.
1: Boy, that's a lot of traveling there. About 700 miles or so.
2: You're going to... 795. I'm going to fly.
1: Fly. Mm-hmm. Well, let's see. The fans have asked me so many questions here. Do you have any particular experience that sticks in your mind, something that has happened during your two-year career? Anything that you'd like to tell us about?
2: Well, there's so many things that have happened that I can't think of any particular.
1: How about the Las Vegas incident? You were down there just about 2 weeks ago.
2: Yes.
1: A completely different type of audience, I understand.
2: Well, it was strictly an adult audience and mostly elderly people.
1: Mm-hmm. Did it take a little while to warm them up to your style of singing?
2: It took, the first night, especially, I was absolutely scared still.
1: Mm-hmm.
2: And,
1: But from reading some of the reviews, I understand they responded quite well, though.
2: Well, afterwards, I got a little more... relaxed, and I worked a little harder, and I finally got them on my side a little bit.
1: Mm-hmm. You sang this Only You tonight. Do you have any plans of recording that for our season?
2: No, I've been doing it ever since it's been out.
1: I see. Your new release, I understand, has sold over 300,000 copies for RCA, and they had that many orders before it was released. So this would be another second million for you.
2: The last account I had, it had reached a half a million.
1: It's really fabulous.
2: I don't know how many it will sell.
1: Another thing that the teenagers are interested in is future television appearances. I understand you're going to be on the Milton Berle Show?
2: Yes, the Milton Berle Show, the 5th of June. After that, I don't know where I'm going.
1: Mm-hmm. Well, we certainly don't want to keep you, Elvis, because I know you have a lot of things to do, and the next show will be coming up very, very shortly. I want to thank you very much for talking with us this evening.
2: Well, thank you very much, and thanks a lot for playing my records.
1: You betcha.
2: I'll keep trying to give you something to play.
1: The ones that you've had out so far have been terrific. They've all been great sellers down at Light Hall.
2: Well, thank you very much.
1: You know, this album of Blue Suede Shoes, we sold that like a single. We sold more of that than we averagely sell a single, and that's what amazed us down there. You're about the first guy to have ever done that for RCA, I'm sure of that.
2: Well, I don't know. I hate to say yeah to something.
1: Well, thank you very much, Elvis Presley. It's been great.
2: Thank you, sir. Thank you very much.

Well, ladies and gentlemen, to be 21 years old and having the career that he was starting out on, not knowing that he would become the king of rock and roll. And speaking of the king, we're going to do some songs from King Creole. This was his favorite movie. Walter Matthau played the heavy in it. So you're going to hear King Creole, Trouble, Dixieland Rock, and New Orleans. And this is Rochester Free Radio, WRFZ 106.3, The King's Review, King Creole.

If you're looking for trouble, you came to the right place. 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I was born standing up and talking back.

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1: I never looked for trouble, but I never ran. I don't take no orders, no kind of man. I'm only made out of flesh.

Well, ladies and gentlemen, that was his favorite movie, and from King Creole, that was my favorite movie, too. This is Dave Phelps with Elvis. 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I truly hope you're enjoying the music that I put together for you. These next songs, it's a little bit later in his career. I Got Stung, It's Now or Never, Stuck on You, A Big Hunk of Love, and they're just great songs. So please enjoy.

those are some of his rockin' songs as he went on his way to becoming the king. He also did some fantastic ballads, Starting Today, That's Someone You'll Never Forget, a song that you might not have heard a lot, The Fair Is Moving On, and Just Pretend. These are great ballads. Enjoy.

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And I hope you've enjoyed the music tonight. The King was in rare form. Until we meet again next week, God bless. It's been a great night. And we're going to end with a song, If I Could Dream.

0: Elvis has left the building. Thank you and good night.
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0: Rockin', that's me. There we go. Yeah, Sammy was getting excited. 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Till 12 midnight, Roberts Records with Electric Elizabeth. We got you.

Oh, yeah. Not only did I see her eyes, I see your eyes. And I see my eyes. Good evening. Rockin' Robert here of Robert's Records with Electric Elizabeth right here on Rochester Free Radio, WRFC 106.3 FM on the dial, and RochesterFreeRadio.com on the internet for our onliners. Keep it here to 12 midnight tonight. Oh, we're going to go on another sonic journey, man. Let me tell you, boy, I got a lot of ground to cover. Y'all welcome here. So just hang in there. Everything's safe. I got your front, back, inside, and outside. You tell them Robert said so.

0: Say it. You know it.
1: I got the power.
0: Let's hear it. Yeah.
1: I got the power.
0: How about you?

Yeah, a little James Marshall Hendricks for you right here on Robert's Records. Yeah, welcome to the show. We'll keep you here till 12 midnight tonight, Eastern Standard Time, USA time. It's on the internet. Our signal goes to Spain, Australia, Europe, United Kingdom, Canada, Alaska. Oh, yeah, we got shows all over the place. Yeah, tune in on her. We got guys out of Florida, the music expert retro countdown there with Mr. Jeff Michaels there. Real cool show, man. A lot of work put that thing together, but, man, he's on it, man. He's on it. Amazing. Check it out. Sunday mornings, man, 7 to 11 o'clock. You like Beatles? Yep, Lisa B, 6 to 7 on Rochester Free Radio Saturday. You like a little more kick-ass? Well, we got the Midlife Metal tomorrow. I think 1:30 to 3 o'clock. 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You can find all about our shows. And my show, Robert's Records with Electric Elizabeth, will repeat Sunday night, if everything's still around, including me and you. 10 p.m. to 2 a.m. in the morning, Eastern Standard Time, USA time. So we'll see you on the radio, and we'll just keep on going on this sonic journey. Welcome aboard. Welcome.

Yeah, that's right. That's what we doing right here on Robert's Records, man. 12 midnight, man. I got some drugs for you. I got some real good stuff, man. I got FUN. That's fun. I got GOODTIMES. That's good times. Mix it in with a little LAUGHS laughs. And we're going to wrap it up all together in a nice little package called Hug Time. H-U-G-T-I-M-E. Keep it tuned right here to Robert's Records, man. We'll have some Hug Time up there in a little while. But in the meantime, Neil Young and the Chrome Hearts. He's still yelling. He's still, how does one of our guys on the radio say, speak up and don't shut up. Well, this guy ain't shutting up. He ain't never been shutting up. Check this song out. It's called Big Change Is Coming right here on Robert's Records. Hope you could dig it, man. And I hope you get to see this guy on tour, Neil Young and the Chrome Hearts.

Yeah, Stevie Ray Vaughan right there doing his version of The Pipeline, man. You know, I really dig it when some of our artist friends, try out other people's songs and stuff. We'll have some more of that a little bit later here on Robert's Records. Anyways, keep it tuned right here. We got a Hub Time song coming up pretty soon. Man, you guys are working, man. We'll have to play 20 songs already tonight. I think I'm going for the record again, man. Anyways, I got to bust open a cold one here with our friends Tommy Brunette here and his band in Rochester, New York, singing about our Genesee beer and all the fun we have with it. So get back to you in about 2 songs for Hug Time. So, hug your couch, cat, dog, chair, yourself, whatever makes you feel comfortable. As Electric Elizabeth and I say, Hug Time is good medicine.

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3: Hey there, Electric Elizabeth. 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
3: 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Pretty gracious of you. Anyways, we're going to get some hug time here right here on Roberts Records. 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We're going to get some hug time. And, yeah, Paul McCartney's going to give us a tune called My Love. And it's on karaoke for you karaoke singers. Hope you enjoy it. So here we go. Get some hug time right here on Roberts Records. 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

I'll still find something there with my love. 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

0: Thanks for the dance there, Electric Elizabeth.
1: You're welcome. I'll do it again in about an hour.
0: All right. Well, I'll see you here. All right. Yep. It's a hug time right here on Rochester Free Radio. Paul McCartney and Wings back there at that time. Yeah, it's amazing. That guy, he's still going. He's still rocking and rolling, man. Amazing. Yeah. Yeah, one of these days we'll get to see him in concert. Anybody got an extra pair of tickets? You know, contact Rock and Robert here at Robert's Records. Yeah, they'll sell out pretty fast. Even if you're online, man, it's amazing. It's like Paul McCartney's come and gone, you know. Anyways, there's a possibility. We definitely would love to see Sir Paul there. And, hey, if you're listening, thank you for the many, many years of great music and good times for sure. So, yeah, put us on the guest list, man. We'd love to show up, you know. Oh, my goodness. Hey, all they can say is no. Let me tell you, man. Yep. That's the way it goes. All right, I see what we got here. All right. A little more. Let's throw a little more Stevie Ray on for you here. I did get to see this guy perform, man, that last summer before he got in that nasty helicopter accident. Yeah. That's okay. We got other brothers and sisters in the blues, the rock and rollers carrying on, including you and me. We're all right. It ain't easy, but it's all right. And we ain't bored. Ain't that right?

0: All right, all you apes and monkeys and orangutans and chimps out there, let's hear it loud and proud.
1: He's always at ease. He lives in the jungle and hangs by his knees as he swings through the trees without a trapeze in his BVD. He's got a union card and he's practicing hard to play the guitar. Gonna be a big star, yeah, he's gonna go far and carry moonbeams home in a jar. He ordered Chet's guitar core CO.

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Sing one, monkey. 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Woo! On Saturday night, they need some excitement. 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Let's hear it right.

0: Fellas, I'm ready to get...
1: Yeah, so brother number one, Mr. Dynamite, the hardest working man in show business, Mr. James Brown, right here on Roberts Records, Rochester Free Radio. Good evening. I'd like to welcome all our fans, foes, and casting directors to Roberts Records. I'd like to also welcome all the Hanson citizens to Roberts Records. I'd also like to welcome all the extraterrestrial brothers, sisters, meccas, and then some to Roberts Records. I'd like to welcome the tribes, the spirits, the ghosts, the homeless, the soldiers, the street folks, the law, you know, the jailbirds, whoever out there, you can listen in, y'all, welcome to Roberts Records. And contrary to a law that was passed here in the United States in 1907 by President Roosevelt, I'm also welcoming all the idiots, imbeciles, feeble-minded persons, epileptics, and insane persons. You can come to the United States and Rockin' Roberts Radio Show right here on Rochester Free Radio. How about that, huh? Let's hear you roar out there. Ah! Oh, yeah. Yep. That's playtime. That's right. Yeah, we're going to be going crazy with Prince there and kick up some noise with the MC5. Oh, we got it. We got a long way to go, but you hang in there. You got the power. Yeah. Let's keep it rolling right here. It's a 12 midnight right here on Roberts Records. You don't want to miss this sonic journey. Bonnie, get some.

and winning all them pots. My luck was so good I could do no wrong. I just kept on rolling and controlling them bones. Finally they just threw up their hand and said, when you hot, you hot.

Yeah, that's how you do it. Yeah, Jerry Reed, man. He was in some of those Smokey and the Bandit movies with Burt Reynolds. And, yeah, he's making some money writing those kind of songs, man, let me tell you. Amos Moses and Before You Know That, When You're Hot, You're Hot. How about that? Yeah, Mitch Ryder and the Detroit Wheels. Well, as far as I know, Mitch Ryder's still alive. The guitar guy, he played with Cactus for a while and Carmen Appice and Jimi Hendrix's Little Jams at Electric Lady Studio. I think his name is McCarthy. Yeah, they're still around, believe it or not, you know. So we'll get some more stuff, musical stuff, that is, and we'll bring it down to the studio. Electric Elizabeth and I will turn you on to some of that stuff, and you make the ruling on what you like or not. Anyways, we're going to keep on trucking here with one of my favorite blues guitarists, Mr. Kim Simmons. He had a power trio there in the last years of his life, just passed on a little while back, and like he was playing, he ain't done yet. Let's check it out right here on Roberts Records, Rochester Free.

Yeah, tasty. Kim Simmons, Savoy Brown right here on Robert's Records. Hey, listen, we're going to have a hug time dance after about two more songs here. This is from the set of tunes of Kim Simmons, Savoy Brown called Ain't Done Yet with a power trio playing the slide guitar and doing some fine picking right here and some sonic creation for you, you, you and me. Let's get some more right here on Robert's Records and get ready for hug time.

0: Yeah, there you go. Kim Simmons, Savoy Brown from Ain't Done Yet. Power trio on the last three sessions he worked on. I've seen this this guitar guy with different bands off and on for many years. He's one of those players that doesn't waste notes, has a lot of fun with his music, and also like to shout out the Pat DeSalvo and Garnet Grimm there doing the bass and drums there with Mr. Simmons for those last couple years. Well done, fellas. Well done. Thanks for the good times. Hey, Electric Liz, how about some hug time? Can I get a dance with you, please?
1: Sure. Sure, you can do that.
0: Oh, can I do that?
1: Yeah,
0: oh,
1: do that.
0: Oh, that's real nice of you. Okay, well, we're going to get some hug time here. So,
2: Kim Simmons.
0: Yeah, Kim Simmons. Very good. Anyways, hug your couch, hug your cat, dog, refrigerator, car, yourself. Get some hug time. It's as I say, and Electric Elizabeth says, hug time is good medicine. So what we got tonight is some from New Cheap Trick, all washed up, and they're on tour. Here again, they're all over the place. You know, we need them to come to the Kodak Center. You know, so contact cheaptrick.com. You know, put out some emails, you know, shouts over on the social media, whatever you use, Instagram, Facebook, TikTok, or whatever it is. You know, ask them to come to town, man. I'm telling you, I've seen these guys play, and they could rock, man. They could rock. You know, they got that Beatle influence, but they do their own things. And Powerhouse, just a good time. So see what you can do. Let's do what I can on my end on the radio and the internet. And like my buddy Fred says, I'll see you on the radio. All right, we're going to get this song up. It's called The Best Thing. And I'm telling you, I said this before a couple weeks back because I played this song. It's called The Best Thing, and I could see it being like one of those, you know, wedding songs, you know, those dance songs like Unchained Melody and Put Your Head on My Shoulder and, you know, some of those kind of things. Good lyrics, makes you feel good, you know, singing it like he means it like he sings it. So for you songwriters out there, check out these lyrics, see what you think about it, put a tune together, send them up to the station here, Care Rochester Free Radio. You can find us on the internet, mail your stuff in, give us a little bio. Maybe you can play up in the studio like the other band that was on tonight on Shaking Up Rochester. So give us a good presentation, you know. And, hey, well, you could be on the radio, too, just like me and Electric Elizabeth. How about that, y'all? All right, here we go. Hug time right now. Yes.

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1: You're always welcome. Thanks for let me share my humor sometimes.
0: Oh, yeah. Okay. It's all fun right here on Roberts Records and Electric Elizabeth on Rochester Free Radio. 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Yep, you got to tune in every time. 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You got to remember that. So plug us in and have a good time with us, you know. Yep, the special late night Saturday crowd. You and me. Yeah. Okay. Oh, my goodness. Yep. Yep, going to be on the 12 midnight tonight, man. I ain't done yet, like the song says. Yeah.

Oh, man, I got to have me a beer, man. Hey, this goes out to all my friends out there in Utica, New York there, the home of the tomato pie and a lot of Kumbaya Italian food and company. Yeah, this is your cousin Rockin' Robert right here on Rochester Free Radio. Hope you all tuning in. Let's dig some Utica Club beer, y'all, right here on Robert's Records.

Yeah, going out to the G-Ster and all the Z-Rockers all over the world. Yeah, Rockin' Robert's still here. Go ahead and call the cops on me. Hey, listen, there ain't nothing wrong with my grid, so come on and get some power right now from me.

Yeah, how about that, huh? Oh, man. Rock and roll jelly, Stanley Clark there, man. Yeah. Oh, boy. Yep. Yeah, before that, we had a band called Blindside Blues Band. Series of tunes from Long Hard Road. Yeah, I'd like to thank Charlie for turning me on to that music. Well, I'll tell you, those guys be cranking it, you know what I'm saying? Yep. A little Joe Satriani out there for our Moon folks. Utica Club Brewery saw from my homies up there in Utica. So get some tomato pie when you come to Rochester. Bring me some, will ya? Yeah. Going Crazy with Prince and Magic Carpet Ride Steppenwolf. You know, that's a band they got to get back down here. Yeah, those lyrics on a lot of those Steppenwolf songs are just as good right now as when they came out years ago. You know, that's some reality talking for you. Yeah. It's like a good song, you know? That's just my opinion. You make the ruling. Anyways, yep. I'm going to keep on rocking in the free world here with Mr. Neil Young. This is a guy that he doesn't like to stay quiet. He speaks up and he won't shut up. I like that. Yeah, we got a guy in the radio, Marcus of the Divide. He comes on Mondays, I think, about 2:30. Yeah, he's definitely on the local scene there, you know, trying to make a difference in his neighborhood and in this city and state. Yeah, he's definitely an American. So, power to the people, my brother. Keep on trucking. Yep. Speak up. Don't shut up. I like that. here we go. It'll be on 12 midnight here on Rochester Free Radio, Roberts Records, WRFC 106.3 FM, and RochesterFreeRadio.com for the onliners. All right. Oh, boy. Yeah, I got to bust me open another cold beer here in a minute, man. I'm telling you, guys are working me hard tonight. I bet there's going to be 60 songs tonight. 4 hours. That's pretty damn good. I do all my stuff live in case you don't know this. You're tuning in. I play records, LPs, 45 records. I play tape cassettes. I play CDs, compact discs, sometimes movie soundtracks. And there's all these machines for this. And I have to balance things with sound, push the right buttons, don't lean on the button. I don't mess with the computer. Are you kidding with all the stuff I got to do? That thing could blow up on me, man, and kill me. Anyways, here we go. Keep on rocking in the free world, everybody. From me to you, you, you and me, and Electric Elizabeth, right here on Roberts Records. Thank you.

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Come on. Keep on rocking in the free world. Keep on rocking in the free world. Keep on rocking in the free world. Yeah, you better do it while you got it. Hey, you better defend it. Oh, my goodness. Yeah, I'll tell you, man. The power of love is tough, man, sometimes. You get a lot of resistance, you know, and in our lifetime, I know you've heard a lot about those things, you know, and sometimes you might think, what the hell, why try? Oh, I know, you know. It's a lesson so you know the difference between love and hate, between somebody that cares for you and somebody wants to kick you when you're down, kick you to the curb. You know how it goes. Yep. Like I said, my life personally hasn't always been easy. But it's sure not boring. And I appreciate you letting me share a few stories with you on the radio here. Anyways, one of my favorite lyricists, and you know, we talked about Jerry Reed there writing those comedy tunes tonight, Amos Moses and When You're Hot and Hot, and Ray Stevens with The Streak, and, you know, Guitars In, and Harry the Hairy Ape, and the Haircut Song, so forth. You can make money doing that. All right. Now, here's a guy. Nice spin records. A lot of bars around here in Rochester, New York. And this song was popular from here to Atlanta and back. Because that's where Mr. Clarence Carter, Ichabod Records, you understand? He come up here. And I seen him at BK's Lounge down from Nick Tahoe's. Yep. I'll tell you. It was a different kind of religious service, according to some people. Oh, yeah. Boobs out. Underwear thrown at the stage. The man was a superstar, man, and a good backup band, man. Clarence Carter. And guess what? The guy can't see anything. How the hell he plays that guitar and all that, and he can sing them like he means it, means them like he sings it. And Legends Radio, they play Patches and Slip Away, but I have yet to hear him play this big popular song.

0: which I played all over this town. And I remember the boss telling me at the DJ service, this song will never be on the radio. Well, I've been on the radio here at Rochester Free Air for about 10 years. And guess what? I'm going to play this song again and then some other songs for you by Dr. Clarence Carter. Some of his greatest prescriptions right here from Rockin' Robert and Electric Elizabeth. And our friends here at Rochester Free Radio going out to everybody that wants them. Here we go. Name of this tune's called Strokin', and it is on karaoke. Check it out.
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0: woman, and it got so good to her. 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
1: What'd she say, my brother?
0: Let me tell you what she told me.
1: Right.
0: She said, stroke it, Clarence Carter.
1: Uh-huh.
0: But don't stroke so fast.
1: Well.
0: If my stuff ain't tight enough, you can stick it up my...
1: Uh-oh.

Yeah, there you go. Yeah, we're listening to some. That's the Clarence Carter here. He's known as Dr. CC, and he's got his own take on trying to get a date and dating, as my LA brothers would say. And there's definitely some pretty good songs coming up that I think you might have heard of. He makes this blues song, the next one, "Love Me With a Feeling." Now, I don't know if that one's on karaoke. On the flip side of Strokin' on 45 records that I have, this song is on there, and it's got some really great lyrics on it. So why don't you check it out? And, you know, maybe you might be a fan of Dr. CC after you hear some of these songs coming up, like "Slip Away," "I'm Not Good, But I'm the Best," "Grandpa Can't Fly His Kite Because Grandma Won't Give Him No Tail." Yeah, check these songs out here on Robert's Record. Oh, look at you there.

Yeah, how about that, huh? What a lover, man. Kiss you all over. You know, that's a good idea. We can't be in a hurry on certain things. That's just Robert's opinion. You make the ruling. But yeah. Yeah, the skin is a very sensual organ. You know, you might not know that, but you should learn about erotic massage. Ask your partner where it feels good to touch. You don't have to tear it all off. You know, they should play these songs like in high school, like hygiene or sex education classes. Then have discussions about it, like I got to use what Mother Nature gave me before Father Time takes it away. Now that's a brother thing. Speak. Other people would say use it or you lose it. All right. Well, hell, man. You know, if you got a problem with circulation, fellas, you better go get that checked out. You know. Too much drinking, too much drugs, you're going to get a soggy noodle. Then you're going to get in a whole lot of trouble like my buddy Harry did one day. Yeah, he got a date with a lady. He thought he was going to tear it up all night. Yeah, he got all messed up, and she got all messed up. And it's like this country song I heard one time. I said, did I shave my legs for this? You know, well, brother got kicked out the door with no clothes. He had to get back to his car. He was in a strange apartment building in some parking lot somewhere here in Rochester. And that lady got to work earlier before he did. Man, it was all over the neighborhood for a good month. You know, every time our work trucks came by, we had to go by this laundromat to get our equipment out of the back storage garages. Yep. Yeah, that was kind of embarrassing. So, yeah, you better plan ahead for that one, okay? Yeah, drink your water, you know, get some rest, store it up a little bit, fellas, you know. And if you ain't sure, ask. You know, that helps a whole lot. You know, there are instructions out there. But, yeah, that's Dr. CC for you. Kiss you all over, and Grandpa can't fly his kite because Grandma ain't giving him no tail. And that song, Slip Away. And I saw Clarence Carter in a concert here. He was telling this story. He's chasing this married woman. I don't get that, man. You know, that's crazy stuff. And I know it goes both ways in some cases. So anyways, the husband catches this guy and just beats the hell out of him. You know, nowadays, he wouldn't even waste the bus of the sweat. He just put a cap in the ass. You know what I'm saying? But anyways, he's in the hospital for a while. I think it was like a good couple of weeks. And he's thinking about it. He's still thinking about going over and getting to that lady. And, yeah, somehow he makes contact. Hey, can you slip away? That's where the song came from. Now, what's going on there? A friend of mine would say, that's stupid. Somebody else would say, I can't help it. So you make the ruling. Anyways, it's always a lot of fun here, here on Robert's Record. So I hope you enjoyed some of those tunes tonight. Like I say, we have laughs, fun, good times, and we got some hug times. So just be safe out there. Take care of yourself, you know. Hey, we're going to put on the Jones Laughing Record here. That's always a lot of fun to listen to. Spike Jones, this guy would, you know, like that old Bugs Bunny cartoon movies and Three Stooges music and stuff. These guys did these kind of songs live and all kinds of political songs and stuff. There's like this disc that's got like just tons of songs on there, but I always like playing this laughing song because it makes me laugh too, and I hope you enjoy it right here on Robert's Records, Rochester Free Radio, WRFZ 106.3 FM, and rochesterfreeradio.com online. Hey, listen, stay tuned for Armin Spins next from the world-famous House of Guitars. You don't want to miss that guy. I'll tell you, he's always got some tunes, man, you know, and sometimes I can get some and I bring them over here. But, yeah.

0: Folks, another Sonic Adventure on Robert's Records. I'm Rockin' Robert and Electric Elizabeth. Thanks you for tuning in tonight.
1: Yep.
0: Yeah, we'll see you again Saturday evening, 10 p.m. to 2 a.m. with a special, special late night crowd. Yeah. You, and me. Yeah, maybe the zoo will be there. We'll see. Never know who shows up for that show. It's always a fun time, though.

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Armin Spin's coming on next. 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

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I'm the Maz. Thanks for joining tonight. We got 2 hours of great music coming up and people listening all over the country from the Finger Lakes to California. So gear up for a great show. We have two themes this week. Music from the great year 1967. And our feature artist is Dolly Parton, who we all know passed.

just this last week. I want to quote from the CEO of the Country Music Hall of Fame and Museum, Kyle Young. He says about Dolly, her celebrity, her legacy is not celebrity, but humanity. She was a champion of equality and literacy. She was a picture of dignity, even when she dressed outrageously. Anyone who seeks to be more like Dolly is on the right track, but they'll never get to the finish line. She came from poverty to become one of the most important natives of Tennessee. She shared her fortunes for the good of all of us and shared her soul in every note she sang. So, well said, Kyle. And here's some Dolly Parton for you.

song that hit number one in February of 1974 for Dolly Parton. Number one on the country music charts, that is. That's Jolene. I wanted to mention, too, that our first song, Hello, Goodbye, comes to us courtesy of Terry, who suggested we bookend our show with a couple of songs from 1967, one of our themes, and that was Hello, Goodbye by the Beatles. Let's see. We're also going to mix it up with a few other things tonight so you don't get bored. Here's some soul from the chairman of the board.

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I'm The Mass. Thanks for listening. Holding the number one spot for a single week in November, late November 1967, that's one of our themes tonight, that's Incense and Peppermints, the Strawberry Alarm Clock. And some of you know that I play in a few bands, and one of those bands is called The Frodis Caper, and we are midway recording our next album of One Hit Wonders, and that song is going to be on our record coming up hopefully by the end of the year, The Strawberry Alarm Clock. Our other feature tonight is the wonderful Dolly Parton. And a lot of you know that not only did she have a million hits of her own, not a million, but quite a few, 25 number one country hits to be exact, but she also did a lot of collaboration with other artists, and we're going to hear a bunch of that coming up tonight. This one request comes from Daryl down in Tennessee tonight, Dolly's home state, with Brad Paisley, When I Get Where I'm Going, with the lovely Dolly.

Paisley's 2005 album, Time Well Wasted. It's When I Get Where I'm Going, a duet with Dolly Parton, one of our themes tonight. I've been fortunate to be married to a wonderful lady for, well, coming up on 40 years now. And in a couple of weeks, we are going to celebrate the 40th anniversary of our first date back in 1986. And I'm grateful to have her, love her dearly. Going out to Janie tonight, here's the Stylistics. You Are Everything.

Yeah, name dropping all kinds of great R&B artists from 1971. One of our themes tonight, that's Arthur Conley, Sweet Soul Music on the Saturday Night Oldies Party, WRFZ 106.3 FM in Rochester and worldwide rochesterfreeradio.com. Coming up is another Dolly Parton song, another collaboration. I saw this on a TV clip, and my wife Jane might have sent it to me. There's been a lot of tributes online with Dolly's passing recently. This is a really great version of Neil Young's After the Gold Rush, performed by Dolly, Emmylou Harris, and Linda Ronstadt. Check it out. It's awesome.

Wow, what a phenomenal version of that song by Dolly, Emmylou Harris, and Linda Ronstadt after the Gold Rush on the Saturday Night Oldies Party. Just heard from Kelly out in Illinois. Her husband Paul's got a request coming up later. And Tad in California is listening. So thanks a lot, everybody. Out of then we're going to do a few extra songs outside of our themes tonight. Here's the great John Lennon.

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Lots of folks listening out there tonight and making requests. We got one coming up from Steve a little later. Tammy, Joan, Tad, Vanessa and Eddie, lots of stuff coming up here. Let's see what's coming up next. A couple people requested famous television appearances by Dolly. This one I was not familiar with, but this one comes from Paul Williams out in the Midwest tonight. I think they're in Illinois, sorry. And this is an appearance from Dolly on the Johnny Carson show where she composed a song for Johnny. And here it is, the Johnny Carson song.

Monty Rock the Third. But still, I think it's worth it, and I just thought you should know that I'll always owe a special thanks to the Johnny Carson Show. I went from pop beads to diamonds, from car coats to fur, from Kmart to Gucci's, from here, no telling.

Dolly Parton, born on January 19, 1946, in Locust Ridge, Tennessee, the fourth of 12 children in a tiny two-room cabin, and made an amazing contribution to this world, not only musically, but philanthropically. And we'll talk more about that later. That was Dolly singing a song to Johnny Carson on the Johnny Carson Tonight Show. Meanwhile, here's some soul from The Flaming Ember.

0: Flaming Ember, mind, body, and soul on the Saturday Night Oldies Party. Want to give a shout out to Freddie and Linda and their friends listening on the shores of beautiful Keuka Lake tonight, the gem of the Finger Lakes. 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

1971, one of our themes tonight, that's Ooh Child, the five stair steps on the Saturday Night Oldies Party. Coming up, we got back-to-back requests. The first one's going out to Joan, listening in Indiana tonight, a college friend from many years ago. And she requested a song that wound up becoming Whitney's biggest, I Will Always Love You. Jane and I were talking earlier today, and Jane tells me that Elvis originally was offered this song but turned it down because Colonel Tom Parker did not want to pay royalties for the songwriting. As a result, it was given to Whitney Houston, and as you know, it was a part of the soundtrack of the film The Bodyguard and became Dolly's number one song in terms of sales and popularity. We're not going to do Whitney's version. We're going to do Dolly's tonight, going out to Joan in Indiana. I Will Always Love You.

hope life treats you kind, and I hope that you have all that you ever dreamed of, and I wish you joy and happiness.

You've all heard Whitney's version many times, but that's a beautiful, poignant, plaintive version by Dolly. I Will Always Love You. That song won Dolly the Female Vocalist of the Year at the 1975 Country Music Awards. And Whitney's version won Record of the Year and Best Pop Vocal Performance Female at the 36th Grammy Awards. So, huge song for Dolly. Coming up next is a request from 1971 from Paul and Kelly and family listening out in Central Illinois tonight. It looks like they're in the Field of Dreams. But anyway, the Buckinghams from 1971. Mercy, mercy, mercy.

Mercy, mercy, mercy going out to Kelly and Paul tonight in Illinois. Coming up next is a request from Tennessee. Knoxville, Tennessee, regular listeners Vanessa and Eddie always come up with some great requests for this show. And this is a song of Dolly's. And the great thing about this show is that I learn a lot about artists I didn't know so much about, perhaps, or songs of theirs I'm not familiar with. And I love that when people do that. Vanessa and Eddie ask for a song from Dolly, Circle of Love. And we're going to hear that to top off the hour here on the Saturday Night Oldies Party. Stick around. Lots more requests and great music to come in hour two.

1967, one of our two themes tonight. That's the Fifth Dimension, Up, Up, and Away. We lost our mom about a year ago, our family did, and mom was a big music lover and introduced her kids to top 40 radio and bought records, and we loved them. And mom had a great singing voice, and she would sing around the house as she did her chores and whatnot, and I seem to remember her liking this band and that song a lot. So kind of going out to my mom tonight, The Fifth Dimension, Up, Up, and Away. Our other theme tonight, as you know, here on the Saturday Night Oldies Party is Dolly Parton, and here's one of her big hits, Here You Come Again.

a few fun facts about Dolly Parton. I think many of us know about her philanthropy efforts, but in 1988, she started the nonprofit Dollywood Foundation, and among the foundation's early efforts was the Buddy Program, in which 7th and 8th grade students paired with a friend and pledged to support each other in remaining in high school and graduating. Students who did received $500 from Dolly. The dropout rate among participating classes fell from 35% to 6%. Amazing. And she also started the Imagination Library in 1995. It mails one book a month to each enrolled child from the time of their birth until they enter kindergarten. Almost 850,000 children get a book each month across the U.S., Canada, the U.K., Australia, and Ireland. Amazing what this lady did with her hard-earned money. Coming up next is a request from my sister Tams, always choosing something that kind of speaks to her relationship with her wonderful husband, Daryl. These guys send out love songs to each other on my show, and I love it. This is a Tammy Terrell and Marvin Gaye, Your Precious Love, as requested by Tams.

0: reaching number six in 1967. That's the Four Tops, Standing in the Shadows of Love. One of our two themes tonight on the Saturday Night Oldies Party here on WRFZ 106.3 FM in Rochester, New York, and on RochesterFreeRadio.com, which is where many of you are listening across the country, including my friend Tad, listening in California tonight. Tad, a former co-worker from 13 Wham TV here in Rochester, and a guy who did a pretty mean Elvis impression, as I recall. He suggested a clip from a show, Dolly Parton, 35 Years, and she did her own impression of Elvis, and we're going to hear that right now. Thanks for the clip and the suggestion and the request, Tad.
1: Well, bless my soul, what's wrong with me? I'm itching like a man on a fuzzy tree. My friend

I can't make it without you. And I'm telling you, honey, you're my reason for laughing, for crying, for living, and for

0: Hour two of the Saturday Night Oldies Party here on WRFZ 106.3 FM in Rochester from 1967. One of our themes tonight, that's the Rascals, How Can I Be Sure? Coming up next is a request from Eddie and Vanessa down in Tennessee tonight. They've chosen a second Dolly Parton song, but Dolly was not afraid to collaborate. In fact, she did it with a lot of artists. We're not even going to hear from all of them tonight. She and Kenny Rogers did a couple of songs together. This one's a really good one. It's called Light of a Clear Blue Morning. And it's Dolly featuring Miley Cyrus, Lainey Wilson, Reba McEntire, and Queen Latifah. Another song I wasn't totally familiar with, but this version is killer. Check it out. Dolly and the girls doing Light of a Clear Blue Morning.
1: You know, we're living in troubled and uncertain times.
2: Yeah, we sure are.
1: But we can't let the darkness win.
2: It's time to wake up.
1: Yes. 'Cause I can see the light of a clear blue morning. Can you? It's been a long, dark night.

What an amazing group of talent there. Dolly Parton, Miley Cyrus, Reba McEntire, Lainey Wilson, Queen Latifah, with David Foster on piano, and the Christ Church Choir providing background vocals. In January of this year, to celebrate her 80th birthday, Dolly re-released that song that she wrote originally and recorded in 1977. The proceeds were directed to the Pediatric Cancer Research Center at the Monroe Carroll Jr. Children's Hospital at Vanderbilt in Nashville. And thanks to Janie for enlightening me on that. Much appreciated. Coming up next is the band that had a ton of hits between 1966 and 1968. In 1967, they spent 10 weeks on top of the Billboard charts with two different songs split between them. They spent 10 weeks. This one, I believe, spent 6 weeks, starting in January of 1967, the top of the charts. Here's the Monkees. You know this one. Sing along. I'm a Believer.

Mickey Dolenz and the Monkees. I'm a believer here on the Saturday Night Oldies Party with the Maz. That's who I am, the Maz, yeah. Coming up next, first I wanted to say, you heard earlier in the show, I talked about my band, the Frotis Caper. That actually is taken from an episode of the Monkees TV show. And we did a record of Monkees covers we released about 2 years ago. It's free to listen to on Bandcamp, Bandcamp, Bandcamp.com. Just look up The Frotis Caper Meets the Monkees, and you'll hear Steve, Tommy, and I doing our own renditions of Monkee songs, and we thought it turned out pretty well. There's also a couple of videos on Vimeo. But anyway, check that out, and look out for our One Hit Wonders record coming up by the end of the year. Yep.

0: Love me some Philly soul.
1: Yeah, that's the Delphonics. La La La means I love you. Produced and written a lot by a lot of songs by them were written by Tom Bell. Great producer, really the originator of the Philly soul sound. Here on the Saturday Night Oldies Party, I'm the Maz. Coming up next, some more Dolly Parton for you. She had, again, 25 number one country hits and a lot of hits crossed over to the Billboard pop charts. Here's Two Doors Down by Dolly.

Yeah, Two Doors Down. They're having a party. Maybe I should go Two Doors Down, see what's going on here at the station tonight. Yeah, Dolly Parton, an amazing lady that we spoke about earlier tonight. And we're enjoying her music tonight, along with hits from 1967. And our next request is from our local buddy Steve here in Rochester. Steve and Mike are the they're the administrators and leaders of our fantasy football league. And we just had our draft the other night, and these guys have been heading it up for 33 years now, these two guys and our late buddy Johnny. And it's a lot of fun. I haven't won the championship yet. Steve, whose request is coming up, has won 7 championships, so congratulations to him. I hope to get one before I drop. But here's a song from 1967 requested by our buddy Steve tonight, Waterloo Sunset by the Kinks.

Not to be confused with Jay and the Americans. There's Jay and the Techniques from 1967. One of our themes tonight, Apples, Peaches, Pumpkin Pie, on the Saturday Night Oldies Party with the Maz, Rochester Free Radio, WRFZ, 106.3 FM. Closing in on the end of hour two here. It's been a great time. Thank you for listening. 15 more minutes of great songs coming, including one more from Dolly. She was a great actress, as you know, and she starred in this movie and wrote this song, which I believe was a number one hit for her. 9 to 5.

There she is, Dolly Parton, 9 to 5 here on this Saturday Night Oldies Party. A song from Tommy James and the Shondells that was a big hit in 1967 is I Think We're Alone Now. And I played in the band called The Generation Gap that some of you listeners are familiar with. And my friend John Falks and I had that band for probably a good 10 years. We also had our friend Corinne Feinstein sing with us for a number of years toward the end of the band. But Johnny regretfully passed away about 5 years ago. But we recorded the backing tracks for our performances in his home studio. And some of these songs we actually finished off just for fun. And this is the Generations Gap's version, the Generation Gap's version of I Think We're Alone Now by Tommy James. So John Falks and Brian Maslin on all the instruments and vocals.

0: Tommy James and the Shondells, as delivered by the Generation Gap tonight.
1: Look, Boo-Boo, a smoldering cigarette butt. Our good friend Smokey the Bear will be glad I stamped this one out. Ouch! Ouch! Ouch! O-U-C-H! Ouch!
2: Why do people smoke, Yogi?
1: According to statistics, they'd be better off if they didn't.
2: Why don't they quit then, Yogi?
1: It's not easy to quit smoking, Boob. Most of today's smokers started as teenagers, before the dangers of cigarette smoking were known. The kids thought smoking made them look grown up.
2: And now they can't quit, eh, Yogi?
1: They can quit, but it isn't easy. Like that man over there. He'd like to quit. He doesn't enjoy smoking, but he's hooked on the cigarette habit.
2: Does anyone ever quit, Yogi?
1: It takes willpower. A lot of people have quit, but the best way is not to ever start smoking. Then you won't end up like that man, smoking cigarette after cigarette and coughing his fool head off.

Hey, it's the Saturday Night Oldies Party. We're about to end the show here tonight with another song by Terry, who requested a Beatles song, Hello Goodbye, at the top of the show, and also suggested to wrap it up another song from 1967, the reprise to Sgt. Pepper's Lonely Hearts Club Band. And we're going to play that in just a second here. We got just a few minutes left. Cousin Kelly's texting me, and let's see. I want to give a shout-out to Press, Winnie, and Rory, Kelly and Paul's grandkids, who are listening tonight out there in Illinois. Field of Dreams, I believe they are. So I hope you enjoyed the show. Thanks a lot for listening. We appreciate you and love you all. Here's Sgt. Pepper's Lonely Hearts Club Band reprise. I'll be back here in 3 weeks. Let's be good to each other. Be kind, and we'll see you then. Thank you for listening.

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1: Well, welcome, ladies and gentlemen. This is Dave Phelps with Elvis the King's Review, and we're from Rochester Free Radio, WRFZ 106.3 FM, and we have a show for you tonight. This first song was Elvis's first hit, Heartbreak Hotel, and I just want to talk to you a little bit about it. This was a 1956 hit, and it was number one on the country and western, rhythm and blues, and the pop charts, all in 1 week. It was written by May, Brendan Axton, and Tommy Doran. And it was on guitar with Scotty Moore and Chet Atkins. It was, when I read this, I said, oh my God, I knew Chet Atkins was around there, but I forgot that he did this on Heartbreak Hotel. May's songwriter partner, Tommy Scholes, he read in a newspaper a story in the Miami Herald about an unknown suicide whose epitaph was simply, "I walk a lonely street." 20 minutes later, Heartbreak Hotel came into the world. "I Want You, I Need You, I Love You, Don't Be Cruel," and "Hound Dog" was the next songs that was brought out by Elvis. But that 20 minutes sent a young man on a rocket. And I'm going to share all of these songs with you tonight. So sit back and enjoy, ladies and gentlemen, Elvis Presley and Heartbreak Hotel.
2: Well, since my baby left me, well, I found a new place to dwell. Well, it's down at the end of Lonely Street, that Heartbreak Hotel where I'll be just a lonely baby. Well, I'm so lonely, I'll be just so lonely, I could die.

0: Well, ladies and gentlemen, I hope you enjoyed that. That was his first major hit, and away he went. But this next group of songs is going to be led into by an interview that he had when he was 21 years old. And it was between 1957 and 1958 at St. Petersburg, Florida. And it gives you a understanding of this raw material that was about to explode and what Elvis really was like and that he carried through his career. Right now, here's the interview. Then we're going to do Ready, Teddy, Money, Honey, and Good Rockin' Tonight.
1: Well, ladies and gentlemen, we're in the Stars dressing room of the Mary E. Sawyer Auditorium. And what a fabulous night this has been. We're very happy to have with us here Mr. Elvis Presley. How are you, Elvis?
2: Fine, sir. How are you?
1: Terrific. You know, I've lived in La Crosse all my life, and this is the first time I've seen anything like this happen.
2: it's good. It's the first time I've been on this part of the country.
1: Where do you hail from, Elvis?
2: I'm from, I was born in Mississippi, but I live in Memphis, Tennessee.
1: I see. Now. And this is a very controversial question. How old are you? They say 18, 19, 20, 21. Give us the official dope now.
2: I'm 21.
1: 21. Yeah. Mm-hmm. Another thing I want to ask you, I've been reading up on your career. You've been in the business for about 2 years now. And what was the first song that you ever sang to an audience? Could that have been the Red Foley thing of Old Shep?
2: Old Shep. That's right. That was when I was about 7 or 8 years old when I sang that song.
1: I see. And the gentleman who accompanied you tonight, that was Scotty and Bill?
2: Scotty and Bill and DJ Fontana.
1: On the drums, huh?
2: Yes.
1: And they've been with you ever since you've started your fabulous
2: Scotty
1: school?
2: And Bill have the drummer has been with me for about 2-3 months.
1: I see. The first record you ever cut for the Sun label was this Blue Moon of Kentucky, wasn't
2: yes,
1: it?
2: Yes, that's right.
1: Mm-hmm. And I understand it had a real great response down there when it was first played by the DJs.
2: Well, it did okay, but it kind of surprised me. I thought they would laugh me out of town.
1: I noticed there was a very heavy echo effect in that, more than some of the others.
2: Yes, it was a lot of echo on it.
1: Mm-hmm. The people around town here thought that the first recording you ever made was I Forgot to Remember to Forget, because that was the first one released.
2: Oh, that was the fifth one.
1: I see.
2: I forgot to remember.
1: But the first one released on the Victor label.
2: Yes,
1: mm-hmm.
2: That's right.
1: Well, you certainly are without a doubt the number one selling artist in the nation now. You have the number one record and the top selling album. Now, what do you do in your spare time, you have any?
2: I haven't got any, really. But when I do get some time off, I always go home and see my folks, and I'll ride a motorcycle and do different things.
1: You have a favorite sport, too, haven't you? Water skiing?
2: Yeah, I do a little water skiing. I like football. I like boxing.
1: Mm-hmm. Teenagers have inquired about your forthcoming movie career, too. Now, maybe that's a little too early to talk about, but I see you're signed by Hal Wallace and Company out of Paramount.
2: Yes.
1: Can you tell us anything about the first movie that will be made?
2: Well, I couldn't tell you the name of it because I don't know. They're writing me a play. I was offered a part in The Rainmaker.
1: I see. Quite a dramatic bit, isn't it?
2: It was, but it wasn't the character in it. I didn't feel I could do it the way that it should be done.
1: I see. Well, you're certainly in the position to pick the role that you want right now, I'll say that. Where do you go from here, Elvis?
2: I play Memphis tomorrow night, which is Tuesday night.
1: Boy, that's a lot of traveling there. About 700 miles or so. You're going to...
2: 795. I'm going to fly.
1: Fly. Mm-hmm. Well, let's see. The fans have asked me so many questions here. Do you have any particular experience that sticks in your mind, something that has happened during your two-year career? Anything that you'd like to tell us about?
2: Well, there's so many things that have happened that I can't think of any particular.
1: How about the Las Vegas incident? You were down there just about 2 weeks ago.
2: Yes.
1: A completely different type of audience, I understand.
2: Well, it was strictly an adult audience and mostly elderly people.
1: Mm-hmm. Did it take a little while to warm them up to your style of singing?
2: It took, the first night, especially, I was absolutely scared still.
1: Mm-hmm.
2: And,
1: But from reading some of the reviews, I understand they responded quite well, though.
2: Well, afterwards, I got a little more relaxed, and I worked a little harder, and I finally got them on my side a little bit.
1: You sang this Only You tonight. Do you have any plans of recording that for our season?
2: No, I've been doing it ever since it's been out.
1: I see. Your new release, I understand, has sold over 300,000 copies for RCA, and they had that many orders before it was released. So this could be another second million for you.
2: The last account I had, it had reached a half a million.
1: It's really fabulous.
2: I don't know how many it will sell.
1: Another thing that the teenagers are interested in is future television appearances. I understand you're going to be on the Milton Berle Show?
2: Yes, the Milton Berle Show, the 5th of June. After that, I don't know where I'm going.
1: Uh-huh. Well, we certainly don't want to keep you off us, because I know you have a lot of things to do, and the next show will be coming up very, very shortly. I want to thank you very much for talking with us this evening.
2: Well, thank you very much, and thanks a lot for playing my records.
1: You betcha.
2: I'll keep trying to give you something to play.
1: The ones that you've had out so far have been terrific. They've all been great sellers down at Lighthouse.
2: Well, thank you very much.
1: You know, this album of Blue Suede Shoes, we sold that like a single. We sold more of that than we averagely sell a single, and that's what amazed us down there. You're about the first guy to have ever done that for RCA, I'm sure of that.
2: Well, I don't know. I hate to say yeah to someone to brag.
1: Well, thank you very much, Elvis Presley. It's been great.
2: Thank you, sir. Thank you very much.

Well, ladies and gentlemen, to be 21 years old and having the career that he was starting out on, not knowing that he would become the king of rock and roll. And speaking of the king, we're going to do some songs from King Creole. This was his favorite movie. Walter Matthau played the heavy in it. So you're going to hear King Creole, Trouble, Dixieland Rock, and New Orleans. And this is Rochester Free Radio, WRFZ 106.3, The King's Review, King Creole.

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I was born standing up and talking back.

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I'm only made out.

Well, ladies and gentlemen, that was his favorite movie, and from King Creole, that was my favorite movie, too. This is Dave Phelps with Elvis. 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I truly hope you're enjoying the music that I put together for you. These next songs, it's a little bit later in his career. I Got Stung, It's Now or Never, Stuck on You, A Big Hunk of Love, and they're just great songs. So please enjoy.

Those are some of his rockin' songs as he went on his way to becoming the king. He also did some fantastic ballads, Starting Today, That's Someone You'll Never Forget, a song that you might not have heard a lot, The Fair Is Moving On, and Just Pretend. These are great ballads. Enjoy.

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And I hope you've enjoyed the music tonight. The King was in rare form. Until we meet again next week, God bless. It's been a great night. And we're going to end with a song, If I Could Dream.

0: Elvis has left the building. Thank you and good night.
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3: Hey there, Jeff Michaels here, and join me this weekend on the Music Expert Retro Countdown as we're going to head back to September 10th, 1983. We've got the song in this week's 40 that's absent elsewhere. The duo who could have had Boulevard credibility, but they decided against it. Why it wasn't just one song that made a songwriter the oldest to have a top 10 hit while still living, and our tribute to the late, great Bonnie Tyler on this week's In Memory Of. That's September 10th, 1983 on this weekend's Music Expert Retro Countdown.
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6: Hi, this is Tom Daniels. Welcome to the Gold Rush. Welcome to another all-new edition of The Gold Rush. Every week, we spend 2 hours sharing a host of musical memories and featuring classic hits of the 60s, 70s, and 80s. And this week, it's another special topic show. Labor Day weekend is upon us, so we've set up this edition of The Gold Rush to honor the working class. We're featuring songs about, well, work. From the blue-collar man to the guy at the car wash. Huey Lewis to Herb Alpert. Sheryl Crow to Tommy Rowe. It's all about the working man on our Gold Rush Labor Day salute.

0: A number two hit for the Bengals back in 1986. That was written by Prince, working under the pseudonym of Christopher. That's Manic Monday. Right before that, from Canada, Mike Reno and Loverboy with their 1982 hit, Working for the Weekend. We included a pair of 60s classics featuring the Four Seasons from 1966 with Working My Way Back to You, and the Fifth Dimension from 1969 and Working on a Groovy Thing. And we open up the set with Jim Croce from 1974 and his hit tune Working at the Car Wash Blues. By the way, the opening instrumental was Herb Alpert and Tijuana Brass and The Work Song. I'm Tom Daniels on the Gold Rush Labor Day Special. We're playing songs about work and the working class. Still to come, classic hits and lost classics from Bob Dylan, Rush, The Rolling Stones, Dire Straits, Alabama, and more. Stay tuned.
1: Tom Daniels.
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0: The Drew Carey TV show adopted that song as its theme. From Turtle Creek, Pennsylvania, those are the Vogues and their top five hit from 1965, 5 O'Clock World. Also from 1965, we heard the Beatles' title track from their first movie effort, A Hard Day's Night. Huey Lewis and the News gave us Working for a Living from 1982. Scottish-born singer Jimmy Barnes gave us Working Class Man. The country superstar group Alabama gave us one of their number one hits from 1985 called 40 Hour Week. And we opened this set by going back to 1965 in an early Bob Dylan album called Bringing It All Back Home. We heard the track Maggie's Farm. I'm Tom Daniels, and this is the Labor Day weekend edition of The Gold Rush. I just want to take a moment here to remind you to stop by at our Facebook page and let us know you're listening. Log on to Facebook and type Tom Daniels Radio Show in the search bar, and you'll find us in an instant. Coming up, working on a chain gang in a coal mine day and night has given me the summertime blues. We'll explain that one, musically, when we come right back. Tom Daniels!
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0: From the 1970 Live at Leeds collection, There's the Who with Summertime Blues. Right before that was the King of Pop, Michael Jackson, from Off the Wall. That was Working Day and Night. A robotic rock dance group from Akron, Ohio, that call themselves Devo, gave us their rendition of Working in the Coal Mine. And Sam Cooke opened this segment with his 1960 classic Chain Gang.
1: The Gold Rush would like everyone listening to stay in touch, so here's how you can do that. 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We're hoping we can start playing your requests and dedications real soon, so if there's a particular tune from the 60s, 70s, or 80s that really means something to you, drop us a note to tell us all about it.
0: This is Tom Daniels, musically honoring the working man on our Labor Day edition of The Gold Rush. We've got another hour of work-related tunes coming up, including The Ramones, Bruce Springsteen, Tommy Rowe, Sheryl Crow, Dire Straits, and more. Don't go away. We'll be right back.

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1: Captain Kirk, this is Lieutenant Uhura. Mr. Spock is ready to patch in. Go ahead, Mr. Spock.
2: I'm on the surface of the destroyed barbarian planet now, Captain.
0: Destroyed? What do you see, Mr. Spock?
2: The surviving inhabitants are in a dreadful condition. It seems they can't control their limbs, and their minds are dull and useless. Fascinating. They seem to be in a state identical to that curious 20th century Earth disease called hard drug abuse. I suspect it has destroyed all meaningful life on this wretched planet.
0: A tragic find, Mr. Spock.
2: As a Vulcan, I find the need for hard drugs to be totally illogical.
0: But as a half-human, Spock, surely you can appreciate the suffering that hard drug abuse causes. We can only hope that other civilizations will not make the same mistake.
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0: From a self-produced album he released just 2 years ago, that's 60s and 70s legend Tommy Roe with Working Class Hero. Sheryl Crow was right before that from the Tuesday Night Music Club collection. We heard All I Want to Do. We heard from Donna Summer. Her top five hit from the summer of 1983 was She Works Hard for the Money. Dennis DeYoung and Styx opened up the second hour of the Gold Rush Labor Day special with one from 1979, Blue Collar Man. I'm Tom Daniels. Once again, you're invited to check in on our Facebook page to let us know you're listening and tell us what special songs we could play for you. Log in to Facebook and type Tom Daniels Radio Show on the search line. You'll find us in an instant. Welcome, working man. Welcome to the working week. We're taking care of business at the factory and our money's for nothing. A musical explanation is coming up next. Tom Daniels.
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0: From their self-titled debut album, that's the Canadian rock band Rush with a track called Working Man. Elvis Costello right before that with a track from his first album, My Aim Is True, called Welcome to the Working Week. Bruce Springsteen gave us one from his 1978 Darkness on the Edge of Town album, a track called Factory. Backman Turner Overdrive proved they were taking care of business with their number 12 hit from 1974. And Mark Knopfler and Dire Straits opened the set with a tune they took to number one for 3 weeks back in the late summer of 1985. It stayed at the top for 3 weeks. That's Money for Nothing. I'm Tom Daniels. We've got one more set left in our Working Man's musical salute on this Labor Day weekend. We'll hear it in just a moment, right here on the Gold Rush.
1: Tom Daniels.
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0: will be right tomorrow. I just find a tanner and 3 deep bit in a windowsill.
1: From a 1982 album called Beautiful Vision, there's Irishman Van Morrison with Cleaning Windows. Right before that, Gwen Dickey and Rose Royce, an R&B dance band from Los Angeles, with their number one movie title hit from 1976 called Car Wash. The Rolling Stones offered us a track from their 1968 Beggar's Banquet LP called Salt of the Earth. And our final Labor Day set opened with The Alarm Clock of the Ramones from 1981. That was It's Not My Place in a 9-to-5 World. That's it for our Labor Day Working Man Salute on the Gold Rush this week. Our program is written, recorded, and mixed at the TD Studio in Wayne, New Jersey. Production pieces used in the making of the show are from Jam and TM Productions and LA Air Force. Theme music from Tom Scott and LA Express. Once again, we invite you to stop by our Facebook page, submit your song requests, dedications, and program ideas. 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I'm Tom Daniels, inviting you back next week for another 2-hour stroll down rock and roll memory lane. Until then, stay well. Join us again for another edition of the Gold Rush.

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3: Hey there, welcome to the Music Expert Retro Countdown. I'm your host, Jeff Michaels, and this week we're going to have five songs that are new to the Top 40. Our usual features, stories, and the biggest hits from this week in time. But let's take a look at last week in time. That's August 31st, 1974. Eric Clapton was number three with I Shot the Sheriff. You're Having My Baby, a duet by Paul Anka and Odia Coates, was number two. And the number one record, Tell Me Something Good by Rufus. Now, let's flip up a week to September 7th, but back to the number 40 position. And this is the 10th Cashbox Top 100 entry of the 1970s for this man. And it's the fourth that made it to the Pop Top 40. In at number 40, here's Eddie Kendricks. And Tell Her Love Has Felt the Need.

Moving into the number 40 slot this week in time and debuting, Tell Her Love Has Felt the Need, that was Eddie Kendricks. Here's the second Motown hit in a row, and though it looks like a good week for the label, there's only one more within the top 38, and that comes later on. Now debuting at number 39, The Miracles. The first top 40 hit minus Smokey is called Do It Baby.

Do It Baby. That was The Miracles, their debut this week at number 39. You know, it hasn't happened a ton of times, but there are a decent amount of songs that have hit the top 40 three times, each one by a different act. The Locomotion was a hit for Little Eva, Grand Funk, and Kylie Minogue. Venus by Shocking Blue stars on 45 and Bananarama is another one of those. And here it has previously been a huge hit for the Association, a number one on Cashbox that was in 1967. About 4 years after, a live version by the Fifth Dimension hit number 14. And now, around 3 years after that, a third version has made it to the top 40, debuting at number 38. It's Never My Love, this time by the group Blue Swede.

Third time it's been in the 40. Let's see where it gets to this time. Never My Love by Blue Swede, in at number 38. Now here's the fourth debut in a row, this one by a group who hit with three top 40 hits in about a year's time, starting with So Much in Love in the summer of 63. But by that time the following year, their pop chart career had stalled. And now, over 10 years after that last top 40 hit, they've come back. The Times make the 40 this week with You Little Trust Maker.

0: I've known a few that could have been sung to, you little trust breaker, but that was Trustmaker. That was the times. This week they debut at number 37. Coming up, the inspiration for the Smiles.
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0: Thank you, Tom Green. This week we're headed back for the 40 Biggest and then some on September 7th, 1974. I'm your host, Jeff Michaels, and last week, Elton John took a 23-notch dive from 12 to 35. You'd think he'd be gone, but this week he only drops one. He's holding on to a spot in the 40 with Don't Let the Sun Go Down on Me.

From his album Caribou, In at 36, Elton John, and Don't Let the Sun Go Down on Me. Art Kass of Buddha Records has this to say about the Sweet Exorcist LP by Curtis Mayfield. He said, quote, "As a poet and spokesman as well as a musician, Curtis Mayfield has helped bring black music to its place in the center of American popular music. Sweet Exorcist is a deeply lyrical album, and at the same time, its rhythms and themes capture our times as only Curtis could do." End quote. Last week, a single from that set peaked at number 32, and now Kung Fu drops three to number 35.

Doing some Kung Fu with Curtis Mayfield, this week dropping to number 35. And speaking of albums, the name of this next group's 1974 release is Keep On Smilin', which was inspired by a Macon, Georgia local who spent his time on the streets singing and playing his guitar. He was blind, and he had a hard life, but he had a cheerful demeanor, which inspired Wet Willie for the title of the LP, and this hit

Well, it is good advice. Keep on smiling. Wet Willie drops to 34 this week. The review staff looked at albums this week by Andy Kim, Mike Oldfield, The Dells, a live album by David Cassidy, and Slow Flux by Steppenwolf. They said that it's good to have them back, though on a new label, but with material as strong as the Born to Be Wild days. And it's a match made in heaven. Now here's another rock and roll band, this one also with Canadian ties, though they were formed completely in Canada as opposed to LA for Steppenwolf with Canadian members. Here is Backman Turner Overdrive, dropping 3 with Taking Care of Business.

0: the 33rd biggest record of the week, down 3 from 30. That was Taken Care of Business by Beck, Turner Overdrive. And coming up, a group that was a studio creation, at least to begin with. Friends, this is Jeff Michaels here from the Music Expert Retro Countdown. 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
0: We resume counting them down with a group who placed 11 songs into the Cashbox Top 100, but only three of them made it to their Top 40. Of course, Everybody Plays the Fool and Just Don't Want to Be Lonely were the first two, and the third and last of them peaked at number 26 a pair of weeks back. Now the main ingredient dropped four more to number 32.
2: Hey girl, you look a little red.

Happiness is just around the bend, dropping from 28 to 32 this week, the main ingredient. Up next is a song that was a studio creation, made up of all session musicians. Once this song became a hit by this non-existent British group, in a move similar to the bubblegum hits of the late 60s, a group was put together in a hurry, and that was for promotional purposes. In this case, though, the members played on future recordings. Now at number 31, second week on, here's the Rubettes and Sugar Baby Love.

Last week, 36, now 31. Sugar Baby Love by the Rubettes. And we wanted to mention the recent passing of Tony Thorpe in July of 2026. He played guitar and sang for the group, including the lead on a country rock type of song that was a top 10 hit in 1977 in European countries. Now, here it is as a retro countdown bonus track in memory of Tony Thorpe. Baby I Know by the Rubettes.

from 1977 in memory of Tony Thorpe of the Rubettes. That was Baby I Know. Now back to the countdown. So far, Charlie Rich has been in the 40 for 3 weeks with I Love My Friend. And so far, he's been at numbers 40 and 34. Now he moves up four more to number 30.

0: I love my friend, and we'll make it, maybe.
1: Survey song number 30 this week, I Love My Friend. That was Charlie Rich. Now it's time for the highest debut, but of course we've got to mention the droppers for you. There was George McRae's Rock Your Baby, Sure As I'm Sitting Here by Three Dog Night, Sly and the Family Stone with Time for a Living, Rings by Lobo, and Annie Song by John Denver. That highest debut comes into the 40 at number 29 and is by Bad Company.

Can't Get Enough. That was Bad Company. This week they debut at number 29. And that does it for our number one of the Music Expert Retro Countdown. 28 top hits to come, as well as our tribute to Clive Davis when we resume.

0: I'm Dr. Anthony Lizowitz, and this is Climate Connections. Oceans cover more than two-thirds of the planet's surface and hold enough water to fill the Grand Canyon more than 300,000 times. And all that water is slowly becoming more acidic. When people burn fossil fuels like oil and gas, it releases carbon dioxide to the atmosphere. The ocean then absorbs about a third of that carbon dioxide, where it mixes with water to form carbonic acid. Since pre-industrial times, the ocean has grown about 30% more acidic as people have burned fossil fuels. This change would not be noticeable to someone at the beach, but ocean acidification harms some marine life. Coral skeletons and oyster and clam shells are made by combining calcium and carbonate ions into a material called calcium carbonate. But when ocean water gets more acidic, there are fewer carbonate ions floating around. That makes it harder for corals to grow and oysters and clams to form shells. As people continue to add carbon to the atmosphere and acidification gets worse, it could threaten some shellfish populations and the livelihoods of the people who harvest them. So preventing that pollution is vital for protecting marine life and coastal communities. Climate Connections is produced by the Yale Center for Environmental Communication. To learn more about climate change, visit climateconnections.org.
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2: Now here's the highest debuting record on the top 100 this week in 1974. 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
0: Welcome back to the Music Expert Retro Countdown, as this week we head back to the 40 Biggest and Then Some on September 7th, 1974. Of course, our rankings come from Cashbox magazine, and this week on the cover are Emerson, Lake & Palmer. The attached article says they've been a hit since coming onto the scene around 5 years prior. They have one of the most dynamic stage presences in the business, drawing countless fans to sold-out performances. This week in Time, it was announced they had just gotten their fifth consecutive platinum LP for Brain Salad Surgery. Well, now here's another rock band, though, a four-piece rather than a trio, and without their names within the group name. They're Grand Funk, and they fall from their number 18 peak down to 28 with Shining On.

9 and On by Grand Funk. Last week 18, now 28. We got a letter from a listener in Chicago, Illinois. Jerry Apollo asked me how we pick the shows that we do each week. Well, Jerry, and anyone else curious, we try to do a good range of years between 1965 and 1989, while also adding in specific dates that listeners have expressed interest in hearing. A lot of times we have picked based on staff wants due to maybe even a song in the countdown or a happening on the charts. It's not very scientific, but it's better than spinning a wheel for each week, I guess. Thanks for the email, Jerry. We appreciate it. And now at 27 this week, please come to Boston. Down 12, here's Dave Loggins.

Dave Loggins, Please Come to Boston, falling 12 to number 27. Well, here comes the double-digit droppers bombarding us. Grand Funk fell 10, Dave Loggins moved down 12, and here we have a 14-notch dropper, and none of which take the crown. That one's coming up in a little bit. From 12 down to 26, here's the British band Fancy and their take on a classic that's called... Wow.

0: That was Fancy falling 14-26 with Wild Thing. Was he clumsy? A bad driver? His music style? Or maybe it was something else? We'll examine a nickname when we return. 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
0: Thank you, Tom Green. This week we're headed back to 1974 for the 40 Biggest and Then Some on September 7th. We resume Counting Them Down with Joni Mitchell and her story of the free man in Paris. Off a pair this week to number 25.

third week in the 40 at number 25, Free Man in Paris by Joni Mitchell. Now for this week's biggest dropper, falling 17, here's Roberta Flack.

At number one 3 weeks ago, now the biggest dropper, falling 17. In at 24, Feel Like Making Love by Roberta Flack. Here's a song that became quite influential. Warren Zevon refers to it in Play It All Night Long, and Kid Rock used it for his All Summer Long. But what about outside of music? Well, it inspired the film of the same name, and in 2007, it was used to promote state tourism in Alabama. And the state began putting the title on their license plates in 2009. Pretty good for Sweet Home Alabama, the 23rd biggest hit this week in '74.

Survey song number 23 this week, Sweet Home Alabama by Lynyrd Skynyrd. You probably wonder where the Crash nickname comes from for Billy Craddock. Could it be his sound? Was he a drummer who liked the cymbals a bit too much? Does clumsiness play a factor? Of course, the most obvious being is problems driving a car. How about none of the above, as Monty Brewster once famously ran with? As Crash was his nickname on his high school football team. Simple one, I guess. His hit Rub It In holds this week at number 22.

Billy Crash Craddock and Rub It In. He's in at number 22. Here's a group that on the record are a five-piece, but by this time, two of those members, Donnie McDougall and Kurt Winter, had been let go from the band, and Dominic Troiano had taken over guitar duties. He'd be on their final two albums, Flavors and Power in the Music, before the band broke up. But Donnie and Kurt are here on Clap for the Wolfman, which is still climbing this week at number 21 by the Guess Who.

Moving up 3 to 21 this week, that was Clap for the Wolfman by the Guess Who. Now let's flip that record over for this week's B-side spotlight, a song from the Road Food album, matter of fact, the title cut, it was written by Burton Cummings with bassist Bill Wallace.

0: from the album of the same name, the flip of the Klep for the Wolfman single, Road Food, by the Guess Who. It's this week's B-Side Spotlight. We've got this week's biggest upwards mover, the extended flashback, and more when we come back.
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0: Welcome back to the Music Expert Retro Countdown. I'm Jeff Michaels, and we're looking back to September 7th, 1974. This week, the Singles Review staff spotlighted the Tavares remake of She's Gone. It was a comedy 45 by Gabe Kaplan. They spotlight Back Home Again by John Denver, saying it's a laid-back and mellow song, which should bring him back home again to the top of the charts, as well as newer releases by older acts at that time, like the New Colony 6 and the Hollies. Well, here's a newer 1974 release by an, at the time, older act. Wonder if they're still touring and issuing music as of 2026. Yes, I know they are. Here's the Rolling Stones in at number 20. Yeah.

It's only rock and roll, but I like it. This week, up 3 to number 20 are the Rolling Stones. The original version of this next song was a hit in the UK for the group Candlewick Green. In the USA, it helped keep Bo Donaldson and the Haywoods away from one-hit wonder status, and it's in the top 20 again, as of this week, at number 19 with Who Do You Think You Are?

Up to the 19 this week, Who Do You Think You Are? By Bo Donaldson and the Haywoods. Now for the biggest upwards mover, it's time to wake and bake with Cheech and Chong.

0: my record, man! I just bought it!
1: I don't care what you just bought. You get your little fanny perpendicular and get ready for school.
0: I'm not going to school.
1: What do you mean you're not going to school?
0: Just what I said. I'm not going to school.
1: And why not?
0: Because I'm sick. That's why I'm not.
1: Sick? You're sick, all right. What's wrong with you now, Prince Charming?
0: I got an earache.
1: Earache, my eye. How would you like a buttache? Now get your little fanny out of that bed and clean up this room. It looks like a pigsty. You hear me? All right, that's enough. That's enough. You pushed me far enough, young man. You're getting punished. Now stand up.
0: No.
1: I said stand up.
0: I let go of my hair, man.
1: Now, young man, I have talked to you and talked to you and talked to you till I'm blue in the face and I'm done talking to you.
0: Good. Does that mean you're done spitting on me, too?
1: Shut up. I'm not done talking to you. Now turn around and bend over.
0: What are you gonna do, you pervert?
1: Pervert? Why are you snotty? Oh, shut up! I haven't even touched it yet. Now I want you to know this is gonna hurt you a lot more than it's gonna hurt me.
0: Oh, wow. That didn't even hurt.
1: Oh, yeah?
0: Oh, wow. What are you trying to do, tickle me?
1: Tickle you? Yeah, I'll tickle you. Ow! Oh, hey, is that tickle, huh? Come on, I'll tickle. Come on, laugh it up, funny boy.
0: No more.
1: All right, are you going to do what I tell you?
0: Yeah.
1: You going to talk back to me?
0: Yeah.
1: What?
0: I mean, no.
1: All right. Now you get your clothes on and get your little butt ready for school. Right now, do you understand?
0: Yeah.
1: All right.
2: Moving up from 29 to 18, 11 big notches for Cheech and Chong and Earache My Eye. Now let's move back an additional 10 years to 1964, and this song right here was the brand new number one song.

House of the Rising Sun by The Animals, the new number one song on September 7th, 1964. We've got 2 hours to go, a tribute and 17 top tunes. 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

0: I'm Dr. Anthony Lizerwitz, and this is Climate Connections. At schools across the U.S., fall sports are underway, and many young athletes are working hard to show that they can excel on the field or court. But Ashley Ward at the Heat Policy Innovation Hub at Duke University says that should not prevent them from speaking up if they begin to feel ill on a hot day. For example, if they feel lightheaded, nauseous, or fatigued.
1: Heat illness can progress very rapidly.
0: She says as climate change causes more extreme heat, young athletes are especially vulnerable to heat-related illness. And the risks are often greatest early in the season, when it's still hot out and they are not yet acclimated to intense workouts. To keep kids safe, Ward says schools should slowly ramp up practice intensity in the fall, modify workouts if it's dangerously hot, and develop emergency response plans ahead of time. She says it's also critical that coaches be trained to recognize the symptoms of heat-related illness, and that players feel comfortable speaking up about how they're feeling before it's an emergency.
1: And so it's important that coaches set a culture that you don't ignore pain.
0: So athletes will know that they can be strong and tough while listening to their body and protecting it. Climate Connections is produced by the Yale Center for Environmental Communication. To learn more about climate change, visit climateconnections.org.
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0: 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Need more energy and focus? Go Bravenly. Welcome to the third hour of this week's edition of the Music Expert Retro Countdown as we head back to 1974. I'm Jeff Michaels, and we're up to Survey Song number 17, which is moved up from 29 and 25 before this. Only third week on for Beach Baby by the First Class.

One of the groups definitely in the first class this week as they move up 8. That was First Class and Beach Baby in at number 17. You know, I know, Stevie Wonder was taking a shot at Richard Nixon for this next song. But was he? A double negative does equal a positive, so maybe... You know, I think it's just what scanned when he sang it. Working more than words making sense. You haven't done nothing. Here's Stevie Wonder.

Moving up four this week, that was Stevie Wonder. He's in at 16 with You Haven't Done Nothing. Speaking of English class, there's a branch of applied linguistics, a study of literary texts primarily, as well as spoken language, that's called stylistics. But then again, there's also the singing group, who's on the charts and rising. This week, coming in at number 15.

Service song number 15 this week, Let's Put It All Together by The Stylistics. Here's a song that went to number one in Canada and is headed for the top 10 here in the States. Moving up a pair to number 14 this week, another Saturday night, here's Cat Stevens.

Moving up to In at 14, Cat Stevens and Another Saturday Night. Coming up, one of the most important executives of music history gets a tribute in our In Memory Of segment.

0: 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It's Chris Caden, and every Wednesday from 8 to 10 o'clock, you got to be catching up with Caden live here, 106.3 FM, WRFC, Rochester Free Radio. 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
1: Born in Brooklyn, New York in 1932, Clive J. Davis, a man who was one of the most important executives in the history of music. He went to New York University College of Arts and Science, graduating Phi Beta Kappa in 1953. In political science, he graduated magna cum laude, and he went to Harvard Law School, graduating in 1956. Yes, he was also a lawyer. While Columbia Records Group President Goddard Lieberson appointed him Administrative VP and GM in 1965, and he was president from 1967 through 1973. He hired Tony Orlando as GM of April Blackwood Music, and listened to the list of people he signed just during his time at Columbia. Donovan, Neil Diamond, Janis Joplin with Big Brother and the Holding Company, Santana, Bruce Springsteen, Billy Joel, Blood, Sweat, and Tears, Loggins and Messina, Earth, Wind, and Fire, Aerosmith. The list goes on and on. Now as a retro countdown bonus track, here's another of the acts that he signed to the label, a rock band called Chicago.

From 1970, 25 or 6 to 4, that was Chicago. In 1973, he was fired. There were allegations to bankroll his son's bar mitzvah he was misappropriating company funds, as well as allegations of payola. And he rebounded. Columbia Pictures hired Clive as a consultant for its Bell Records label. He then founded Arista and was its president for 26 years, starting in 1974. And we'll start off by listening to a song by a man that he helped launch the career of.

One of the many hits to come from Barry Manilow, that was Copacabana. He wasn't the only one that got signed to Arista Records by Clive. There was Dionne Warwick, The Outlaws, Eric Carmen, Kenny G, Taylor Dayne, Radio, Carly Simon, The Grateful Dead. The list goes on and on there, too. And now here's another of the records that he had a hand in seeing its release as a single. He really thought this song had potential. Air Supply disagreed, but it went to number 5 on the national charts in 1982.

A top 10 smash for Air Supply in 1982, Sweet Dreams. You know, I gave you that list. I didn't mention one act. I already mentioned them, actually, when we talked about Columbia. But again, Santana got a big break thanks to Clive Davis, as he signed them to Arista Records. And when Carlos Santana put together the Supernatural album, one of the things that Clive wanted was half of the old style and half of a new style where he had guest singers. And of course, you might remember this big number one hit from 1999. Bringing Santana back to the charts was Clive Davis.

0: 1999. That was Smooth by Santana. He was fired from the label in the year 2000. And in the meantime, he had founded LaFace Records, of course, the home of Outkast, Usher, and TLC, among others. He assisted in creating Bad Boy Records, the home of Notorious B.I.G., Faith Evans, and Craig Mack, among others. And in 2000, started J, which was his middle initial, as well as his four children's. And they signed artists like Alicia Keys, Jennifer Hudson, Busta Rhymes, Luther Vandross, and so many others. He was named chairman and CEO of the RCA Music Group. He won producer Grammy Awards, specifically for Kelly Clarkson, Jennifer Hudson, and Santana releases. He got humanitarian awards from, among others, the T.J. Martell Foundation, Anti-Defamation League, and American Cancer Society. They renamed the Grammy Museum the Clive Davis Theater. There were so many other things that he was a part of or honored with, but we only have so much time. So we're just going to close with telling you that Clive Davis passed away on June 22nd, 2026, in Brooklyn, New York, at the age of 94 years old. The countdown will continue in just a moment.
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0: Welcome back to the Music Expert Retro Countdown. This week we're doing 1974, and the countdown has a time span of number one hits from August 3rd to November 2nd. There's the current number one, four formers, and seven futures for a total of 12 number one hits, but you got eight futures if you count the two times that this record went to number one. It fell out and went back. But this week it's at 13, I Honestly Love You by Olivia Newton-John. Baby, I-

0: Second week in the 40, already all the way up to 13. I Honestly Love You by Olivia Newton-John. Well, some people just can't let go of a moniker. Instead of being Art Garfunkel, he's just simply Garfunkel on his solo releases. I don't know why, just something he did. Maybe he just missed the time he was with Paul, who knows. But this week in time, he debuts at number 99 with a track that would not make the 40, narrowly missing, peaking at number 44. Here is Garfunkel and Second Avenue.
1: Since we

0: Second Avenue by Garfunkel, a retro countdown bonus track from September 7th, 1974. Now back to the countdown. You know, I love a good story song. Here's one about a certain plant that's causing havoc at Jim Stafford's farm. Let's see what it is.
1: Name of this song is The Wildwood Flower. Now, The Wildwood Flower is an old country classic. It's gained a whole new popularity. The song isn't any more popular, but the flower's doing real good. Wildwood flower grew wild on the farm, and we never knowed what it was called. Some said it's a flower, and some said it's a weed. I didn't give it much thought. One day I was out there talking to my brother, and I reached down for a weed to chew on. Things got fuzzy and things got blurry, and then everything was gone. Didn't know what happened, but I knew it beat the hell out of sniffing burlap. I come to, my brother was there, and he said, "What's wrong with your eyes?" I said, "I don't know. I was chewing on a weed." He said, "Let me give it a try." I spent the rest of that day and most of that night trying to find my brother Bill. Caught up with him about 6 o'clock the next morning, naked, singing on the windmill. He said he flew up there. I had to fly up and get him down. He's about half crazy. The very next day, we picked a bunch of them weeds and we put them in the sun to dry. Then we mashed them up and cleaned them off, put them in the corn cob pie. Smoking them wildwood flowers got to be a habit. We never seen no harm. Oh, we thought it was kind of handy. Take a trip and never leave the farm. They go puff that wildwood weed. Next thing you know, you're just wandering around behind the little animals. All good things got to come to an end. It's the same with the wildwood weeds. One day this fella from Washington come by and spied them and turned white as a sheet. And he dug and he burned and he burned and he dug and he killed all our cute little weeds. And then he drove away. We just smiled and waved, sitting there on that sack of seeds. Y'all come back now, you hear?
0: Dropping out of the top 10 from 5 to 12 this week, Wildwood Weed by Jim Stafford. Paul Williams and Kenny Asher thought of this next song as a love song for a couple. Helen Reddy thought different, finding it more about a mother and her child. Her daughter Tracy guests with her on You and Me Against the World, which moves up a pair to number 11. You and

0: and me against the world.
1: Helen Reddy, In at number 11 this week with You and Me Against the World. We've got the 10 top tunes and lots of stories to come. Stick around to find out what was number one on September 7th, 1974.

0: I'm Dr. Anthony Lizerwitz, and this is Climate Connections. Tree-lined city streets are more than just pretty. The trees' canopies provide shade. Their roots help filter stormwater. And as they grow, the trees absorb planet-warming carbon pollution. But when a hurricane hits, winds can wipe out those trees and broken branches can damage homes and cars. Stephanie Cadaval of the University of Florida says maintaining and pruning trees can limit these risks.
1: Trees that are not well-maintained, trees that are unhealthy, these trees are at greater risk for dropping limbs.
0: It's also important to plant the right trees in the right spots. Cadaval says some species, like live oaks and gumbo limbos in the Florida region, are more wind-resistant. Large trees should be placed far from homes and power lines and given ample space for their roots to grow and anchor them in the wind.
2: Sometimes we've got some pretty large trees planted in spaces that are pretty small, and you have to imagine the amount of root space that they have is pretty limited.
0: And planting trees in groups is beneficial because they can help shield each other from the wind. With these precautions, hurricane-prone areas can limit storm damage and protect their urban forests. Climate Connections is produced by the Yale Center for Environmental Communication. To learn more about climate change, visit climateconnections.org.
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0: Welcome back to our look at the 40 biggest and then some on September 7th, 1974. I'm Jeff Michaels and you're tuned in to the Music Expert Retro Countdown. Moving up one to number 10 this week, some good advice by Johnny Bristol.
1: Hang in there, baby.

Yeah, when it gets bad, hang on in there, baby. Moving up one to number 10, that was Johnny Bristol. Two acts leave the top 10, so two enter. The exits are by Jim Stafford and Roberta Fleck, and they're replaced by the song we just heard and this one we hear now, Nothing from Nothing. Hey, wait, is that another double negative? Anyway, well, here's Billy Preston.

still moving upwards. This week, five more to number nine. Nothing from Nothing by Billy Preston. Now here's a group who had 17 top 100 entries in the 1970s, including a song called The Long Run, which began in late 79. Only two of those 17 did not make the top 40. One was called Outlaw Man, and this was the other one. Debuting at number 97 this week in time, here's James Dean by Eagles.

James Dean by Eagles, going on to peak at number 49 on the Cashbox charts. Up next is one of the bigger groups of the 1970s, one that had 13 top 40 entries on Cashbox during the decade. They're duetting with a solo singer who was one of the biggest solo female acts of the 1960s, who did a 180 on the charts in the 1970s.

Dionne Warwick with an E at the end, and the Spinners. Then came you in at number 8. This week's 40 features 18 bands or groups, 14 solo men, 4 solo women, 2 duets, and 2 duos. That's what we consider Donnie and Marie Osmond. They're more of a duo. They did things together way too often to be a duet team, I think. I'm leaving it all up to you this week at number 7. I'm leaving.

0: I'm Leaving It All Up to You. That was Donnie and Marie in at number 7. Coming up, a man who didn't have a label and had just enough money for 2 songs. Find out which of those 2 songs is the hit when we come back.
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0: 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You hear songs by them all the time. You just don't hear these particular songs, like ones by Juice Newton, Jackson Browne, Rick Springfield, Elton John, Michael Jackson even. These are songs that were hits. You just don't hear them anymore. But we're going to play them, because you know why? We're playing the top 40 hits from this week in 1983, September 10th to be exact. Join me, Jeff Michaels, and I promise I'll play them.
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0: I thank you so very, very much, Tom Green. I also thank you, the listeners, for tuning in for the Music Expert Retro Countdown, where we're going to play you the biggest of the big and the best of the best. And I also hope you'll look at the Facebook page, where you can find out when we'll be on, what shows we'll be doing, and which websites you can listen to us on. 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Now at number 6, up 4 this week, Can't Get Enough of Your Love, Babe, here's Barry White.

Barry White on the Music Expert Retro Countdown. You can't get enough of Your Love, Babe, and this week he's in at number 6. Up next is a song by a man who had been off the charts for 3 years by this point. He didn't have a label, and he self-financed the recordings of this next song. You know, he only had money for a single, so that's 2 songs, one each side. And this was to be its B-side. But then he realized this was too good to be relegated to that status, so he used it as the promoted side, and he put an instrumental of the song as its flip, which coincidentally, R&B stations like playing that as well. It's Andy Kim, and the song is Rock Me Gently, this week's number 5 entry.

0: upwards, one this week to number 5, Rock Me Gently by Andy Kim. Now let's take a look at the top of the other major charts. Number 1 AC, I Love My Friend by Charlie Rich. Can't Get Enough of Your Love, Babe by Barry White is number 1 R&B. And now, here's the number 1 record on the country charts.
1: Step

George Jones and the Grand Tour, this week's number one country record on the Cashbox charts. Now let's move along to the new number one LP. And I hate saying this title, I'm not going to lie to you. Fulfillingness's first finale. Hope I got that right. That's a tongue twister. Here's Stevie Wonder with a track from that number one album.

0: A track called Smile Please by Stevie Wonder. It's a track from the number one album this week in 1974. Coming up next month will be a special, the Top 100 Novelty Hits Countdown. We're going to look at the weird, the odd, the goofy, and the funny. That's about a month from now on the Music Expert Retro Countdown. Holding at number four this week, here's a former number one by Paper Lace.
1: Daddy was a cop on the east side of Chicago, back in the USA, back in the bad old days. In the heat of a summer.

0: A record at number 4 again this week, The Night Chicago Died by Paper Lace. Coming up, the top 3 records of the week, which includes a song that may not have been about the police after all. 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When our producer Mike needs to get going, he drinks Bravenly Rush. 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
1: The Constitution is America's foundational document that every U.S. citizen should know. It establishes rights, responsibilities, and governmental roles. This knowledge isn't just for politicians, but for us as everyday Americans. Citizens need to understand what the Constitution says and what it doesn't say, because it protects our unalienable rights, rights no one can take away or infringe. Without knowledge of our constitutional rights, we will fail to realize when they are violated.
2: Liberty. It's an American thing. From AmericanThing.org.
0: In 1978, Andy Gibb proclaimed that love is thicker than water. I think blood is thicker than that. William Devon debuts at the ultimate leadoff position of number 100 this week in Time, Blood is Thicker Than Water.

0: Number 55 peak upcoming for William Devon. That was Blood is Thicker Than Water, a Retro Countdown bonus track.
1: I'm Dr. Anthony Lizowitz, and this is Climate Connections. Jonathan Klein says the students he met at a climate protest in 2019 were angry. He had taken his daughter and her friends to a school strike in San Francisco, where thousands of students were protesting for climate action. He says the kids were frustrated with adults for not doing more when they have the power to do so, and for not preparing students for a climate-altered future.
2: It was like the rage that I heard from them, you know, the outrage and the clarity that this has to change.
1: Klein had spent years working in education, but after the protest, he started learning more about climate change. And soon he co-founded the nonprofit Undaunted K-12, which advocates for climate action in schools.
2: If our goal is to prepare young people for the future, then rising generations' futures are going to be deeply shaped by extreme weather and climate change, and in fact are already being shaped and disrupted by extreme weather. And so this is not somebody else's work, this is our work.
1: His group promotes climate education for students, tracks the impact of extreme weather on schools, and helps schools become more efficient with new HVAC systems and other appliances. So both schools and students are better prepared for some of the challenges of climate change. Climate Connections is produced by the Yale Center for Environmental Communication. To learn more about climate change, visit climateconnections.org.
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0: This week, we're headed back to 1974. I thank you, the listeners, for tuning in. I'm Jeff Michaels, and we'll have a new number one this week. As now at number three is last week's chart topper. Led by Chaka Khan, here's Rufus. After a week at number one, their Stevie Wonder-written song is Tell Me Something Good.

Falling out of the top slot to number 3 this week, Tell Me Something Good by Rufus. Before we hear the top 2 records in the USA's Cashbox charts this week in time, let's take a look at the number ones in the other countries. The 3 Degrees are tops in the UK with When Will I See You Again. Rock Your Baby by George Macrae's number 1 in Belgium, while Emma by Hot Chocolate is number 1 in Australia. And now, at number 2 this week in the USA is the number 1 Canadian hit, You're Having My Baby by Paul Anka and Odia Coates.

Paul Anka and Odia Coates with a duet record called You're Having My Baby. They were at number one 2 weeks ago, and this week they hold at number two. Now we're up to the new number one song, written by Bob Marley. His former girlfriend once said that it was not an anti-police song at all. It's actually one about birth control, but disguised. Birth control was something Bob was opposed to. The key line of this claim is said to be about, every time I plant a seed, he said, kill it before it grow. With doctor replaced with sheriff. Now at number one, a version of I Shot the Sheriff as done by Eric Clapton.

The new number one record in the USA, I Shot the Sheriff by Eric Clapton. And there you have them, the 40 biggest hits and then some, according to Cashbox Magazine for September 7th, 1974. We thank our producer, Michael Fox. He's the script writer for this week's show. We record the show at the Gregory Leschetizen Studios in Zephyr Hills, Florida, and I'm Jeff Michaels. Join me next time as we count down the hits and have a great week, everybody.

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25 years ago this week, our nation experienced a day of terrible violence and profound loss. We remember those who died, those who rushed toward danger to help, those whose lives were forever changed, and all that followed in the years afterward. Before we say anything more, let us keep silence together, remembering, grieving, and praying for a world still in need of peace.

Please rise in body or in spirit for the call to worship. The night is far gone, the day is near. Wake us, O God, to the world as it is, and to the law you require. Owe no one anything except to love one another. 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We turn toward the light and worship the living God.

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0: It is a good and joyful day to be in worship together, whether you are here in this space at this time or whether you are participating elsewhere at another time via the live stream or podcast or radio or wherever you might find us. I invite you, if you are participating from a device you can use, to go to our asburyfirst.org page where you can find the bulletin for worship this morning and follow along. Also, we are participating in communion this morning, and so if you would gather those elements up at home, they don't have to be bread and grape juice. Find anything. It'll be fine. If you are joining us for the first time today, we want you to know that you are beyond welcome. You belong here. And on behalf of the staff and the congregation of this church, I want to say, I hope you hear that. You belong here. It doesn't matter who you are or where you've been, where you come from or where you're going. It doesn't matter the state of your spiritual, physical, emotional health. It doesn't matter the color of your skin or the state of your bank account. It doesn't matter what you believe or what you doubt. It doesn't matter how you identify or who you love. None of that matters, because all of it matters because God has called you by name, by heart, to this place and to this community this morning. May the Holy Spirit fill this time together as we worship and sing and pray, that we may overflow with God's realm coming to reality. If you are in this room, I invite you to take a moment and turn to each other and exchange signs of Christ's peace, however that feels comfortable to you. If you are participating from elsewhere, I invite you to exchange peace and blessing with those who are with you, if it's a cat or a dog or a gerbil. Give that peace to them. And if nobody's with you, I invite you to go to your front door and throw that peace out into the neighborhood.

Please be seated and join with me in praying our unison prayer of confession found printed in the bulletin. Let us pray. God of love, you call us to wake from sleep and live as people of the coming day. Yet we become accustomed to what should trouble us. We learn to look past suffering, to accept division as inevitable, and to move through the world without noticing how our choices affect our neighbors. Fear can make strangers of us. Anger can become easier to carry than compassion. Awaken us again. Open our eyes to what love requires. Disarm what is destructive within us, and clothe us with the way of Christ, until love becomes more than what we believe and takes flesh in how we live. It is in his name we pray. Amen.

Friends, hear the good news. The night does not last forever. God's grace meets us in the places where fear and failure have taken hold and calls us again toward the light. By the grace of God, we begin again in love.

0: Our scripture reading this morning is from the book of Romans, chapter 13, verses 8 through 14 from the Common English Bible. Don't be in debt to anyone except for the obligation to love each other. Whoever loves another person has fulfilled the law. The commandments, don't commit adultery, don't murder, don't steal, don't desire what others have, and any other commandments are all summed up in one word. You must love your neighbor as yourself. Love doesn't do anything wrong to a neighbor. Therefore, love is what fulfills the law. As you do all this, you know what time it is. The hour has already come for you to wake up from your sleep. Now our salvation is nearer than when we first had faith. The night is almost over, and the day is near. So let's get rid of the actions that belong to the darkness and put on the weapons of light. Let's behave appropriately as people who live in the day, not in partying and getting drunk, not in sleeping around and obscene behavior, not in fighting or obsession. Instead, dress yourself with the Lord Jesus Christ and don't plan to indulge your selfish desires. For the word of God in Scripture, for the word of God among us, for the word of God within us, thanks be to God.
1: As the Apostle Paul says, love abounds and love is what we owe to one another. And here at Asbury First, we love the children. So I invite in this moment the children to come up for children's time. Come join me.

0: Good morning, everyone. It's good to see you. My name is Joe, and I do children's time here at Asbury First. So it's good to see you all. I'm going to keep on introducing myself because we're going to have new friends all the time. So this morning, we're going to talk a little bit about a letter. How many of you have ever written a letter? Ooh, have any grown-ups written letters? Okay, maybe it's a grown-up thing. We write more letters when we're old. But have you ever maybe made a... Sorry. have you ever made a card for somebody else? Something like that? Yeah, probably. Matthew, cool. So there's somebody in living around just after the time of Jesus whose name was Paul, and Paul wrote a lot of letters. He wrote one to the people in Rome, and that's what we are reading about in church today. And Paul wrote a pretty long letter. Have any of you ever written a letter this long? No. Paul is very good at writing letters. It's so long. But at the very end of it, or close to the very end, this is the end of his point. This is just him being sociable with people at the end. But here he tells us to love everyone and to pay attention. So those are the two things that he wants us to take away at the end of his long, long letter, is to love everyone and pay attention. So what might that look like for us today, or maybe you in your everyday life as you start going back to school? It might look like paying attention when someone falls on the playground and going over to help. That's a loving thing we can do. It might look like noticing when there's a new person at school and going over and saying hello and making them feel welcome. That's a loving thing. What else could we do? Do y'all have any ideas? Yeah? What's your idea? It's okay. We'll come back. Do we have another idea? What's your idea? Helping someone up when they've fallen down. That's always good. Any other ones?
1: Me?
0: Yeah. If helping someone up when they fall down is easy, that's true. Making a friend, that's another way we can be loving. We are going to, after children's time, go into the library and read some stories that are going to give us more ideas of how we can be loving and how we can pay attention. So when we come back, you can tell your parents how to do it too. So today is a communion Sunday. Do you all see the communion stuff back behind Paul's long letter? Yeah? So we're going to go for story time. Then we're going to come back and sit in those front two rows. We're going to get communion, receive communion, and then we're going to stay there for the end of the service. So your parents can find you there. So where are we going to be at the end of the service? Can you point? Over there. Everybody give me a good point. Our arms are sleepy this morning. We're going to need to wake up. That's what Pastor Michelle's going to talk about. Good. So that's what we're going to do. We're going to learn about how to love and pay attention. We're going to receive communion, and we're going to come back here. Sound good? Give me a nod. We're getting there today. It's early still. All right, one way that we can show love is by praying the Lord's Prayer together. Are you ready? Let's pray. Our Father, who art in heaven, hallowed be thy name. Thy kingdom come, thy will be done, on earth as it is in heaven. Give us this day our daily bread, and forgive us our trespasses, as we forgive those who trespass against us. And lead us not into temptation, but deliver us from evil. For thine is the kingdom and the power and the glory forever. Amen. Let's go read a story together.

Please be seated. And as you sit, I invite you to breathe. Take a breath. Breathe in the presence and the Spirit of God, and let those anxieties and fears and doubts and stuff flow out as you breathe. You can have it all back later if you want it. Breathe. Now, I promise that my sermon is not as long as Paul's letter. There are some words that become so entangled in our culture that eventually we forget what they meant in the first place. And one of those words is woke. The word has a history, and it's important not to erase that history. It comes out of the Black American experience, where being woke still means being awake, being alert, particularly to racial injustice and to dangers that other people might have the privilege of not noticing. Stay woke meant keep your eyes open, pay attention, don't become oblivious to what is happening around you. More recently, though, that word has been pulled into the culture wars, turned into an insult, shorthand for persons who pay attention to a whole collection of things that somebody thinks have gone too far. Anti-racism, queer inclusion, gender, privilege, inequality, or almost any social concern regarded as too progressive to think about. Which I think creates an extraordinary irony when we open Paul's letter to the Romans and hear him say, "You know what time it is. The hour has already come for you to wake up from your sleep. The hour has already come to tumble out of bed and stumble to the kitchen, as it were." Apparently, Christians were being told to wake up long before anybody decided that being awake was a problem. Now, I don't want to pretend that Paul was using a 21st century political category. He wasn't. And the history of woke deserves much more respect than turning it into a clever sermon device. But I think there's a resonance here that's worth hearing. Paul is calling Christians to a particular kind of wakefulness, to having eyes open to the world we're actually living in, to be able to recognize the significance of a present moment, to be unwilling to sleep through what love requires of us. Because that is where Paul begins, at least in this small stretch of this long letter. Don't be in debt to anyone except for the obligation to love one another. He's reaching back into the commandments. Don't commit adultery, don't murder, don't steal, don't desire what belongs to somebody else, and reminding us that Jesus gathered all of those into one. You must love your neighbor as yourself. God first, then neighbor as self. Then Paul says this remarkable thing: as you do all of this, you know what time it is. I keep coming back to that phrase, "you know what time it is." The Greek word there, free Greek lessons every Sunday morning. The Greek word there for time is kairos. Not chronos, it's another word for time in the Greek. Chronos is the time we measure with clocks and calendars in human units. Kairos is God's time, the time beyond all time, the time beyond all markers of time and perceptions of time. Kairos is the character of a moment.
It's a time when God is and always will be. It's a time in which something is happening and a response is required. That's Kairos. And Paul thinks that Christians ought to know how to tell time. Maybe one of the great spiritual questions is, what are we using to tell that time? Fear is one clock we use. Fear is always telling us that time is running out. There isn't enough. Someone is coming for what's ours. Something precious is being taken away. We have to protect ourselves now. We have to become harder now. We have to decide who belongs and who doesn't before it's too late. Fear is a clock, and fear can make a crisis out of anything. 25 years ago this week, on a beautiful September morning, we learned how quickly an ordinary day could become a day of chaos. We remembered that morning in silence today because some events deserve something other than our words. But 25 years also gives us enough distance to remember not only what happened that day, but something of what happened to us afterward. We learned what fear can do. We also learned what violence can do. Now, following the days after September 11th, we learned that extraordinary courage and generosity and sacrifice and neighbors caring for neighbors is possible. We saw it happen. And we also saw what fear can do. We saw suspicion attach itself to entire communities. We saw Muslims and Sikhs and people perceived to be Middle Eastern treated as though they somehow carried collective responsibility for the actions of extremists. Fear began to tell us what time it was, and sometimes we believed it. That's not only a September 11th story, it's a human story. And we're living another chapter of it now, built on all the chapters that came before. Fear still wants to tell us what time it is. It tells us now to be afraid of immigrants, to be afraid of transgender people, to be afraid of people whose politics are different from ours, afraid of demographic change, afraid of losing status, afraid of losing control, afraid of one another. And once fear becomes our clock, cruelty can look like wisdom. Contempt can masquerade as courage, and the suffering of another human being can be acceptable collateral damage of protection. And Paul says, into that, into his time and ours, wake up. There are ways of sleeping through history while remaining extremely busy and apparently productive. We can become accustomed to things that should still disturb us greatly. We can hear human beings spoken of as though they were infestations or threats. And we can stop registering that language and how despicable it is. We can watch people's dignity become negotiable. We can become so accustomed to contempt that we mistake it for strength. But being awake means refusing the luxury of not noticing.
That's one place where the older meaning of woke still has something to teach the church. Surely followers of Jesus should be awake to racism, awake to poverty, awake to the treatment of the queer community, awake to the treatment of immigrants, awake to anti-Semitism and Islamophobia, awake whenever one group of human beings is being trained not to recognize another group as neighbors, as siblings. Christian wakefulness has to go much deeper than noticing the sins of people with whom we disagree. Otherwise, awake, woke, becomes another flattering name for ourselves. Paul turns the light on us too. We have to stay awake to our own biases, to our own contempt. We have to be awake to our own pleasure of feeling morally superior. We have to become awake to the ease with which we can defend human dignity in principle and strip it from the person we've decided is ignorant or hateful or beyond redemption. We can be absolutely right about an injustice and still be asleep to what our self-righteousness is doing to our souls. Paul gives us the measure of that. Love doesn't do anything wrong to a neighbor. That is so much more demanding than a sentiment. It's asking us, what does my way of living do to another person? Does it harm them? Does it diminish them? Does it require me not to see them clearly? Maybe the most searching of all, who has become difficult for me to recognize as my neighbor? Then Paul reaches for a surprising image here. Let's get rid of the actions that belong to the darkness and put on the weapons of light. Weapons. Interesting image. Make you uncomfortable? After everything human beings have learned about the weapons of darkness, Paul gives the church a different arsenal, if you like. Love of neighbor, refusal to harm, attention, courage, and finally, dress yourself with the Lord Jesus Christ. That's how Christians tell time. We're not supposed to mark time by fear. We mark time by Christ, the one whom eternity cannot contain. Fear says the night is closing in, and Christ says the day is near. Fear says, protect what's yours at any cost. Christ says, love your neighbor. Fear says, decide whom you can afford not to see. And Christ keeps putting people back in front of us and saying, look again. Fear says, become harder. Paul says, put on Christ. And putting on Christ means being fully awake. Putting on Christ means being awake is finally about more than awareness. It's about becoming. We can be aware of every political development before breakfast and still fail to love the person standing in front of us. We can identify every injustice correctly and still become people shaped by anger and contempt. Awareness by itself is not discipleship. The point is to become the kind of people who can see clearly because we are learning to see through Christ. Paul believed the night was almost over and the day was near. 2,000 years later, there are mornings when that is difficult to believe. But maybe we've misunderstood what Paul expects us to do with that promise. We're not simply supposed to wait till morning.
We're supposed to live by its light before it arrives. That's Christian wakefulness. That's Christian wokeness, if you like. It's not about denying that it's dark. It's about paying close enough attention to know exactly where the darkness is doing harm. It's about refusing to let darkness or fear or hate or bias tell us what time it is. We mark time by Christ. And if Christ is how we tell time, then this is always the hour to love our neighbor. It's always the hour to resist cruelty. It's always the hour to refuse the easy scapegoat. This is always the hour to see the person somebody else has taught us not to see. This is always the hour to examine ourselves and what fear or hate or anger is doing in us. You know what time it is, Paul says. Yes, it is time to wake up and live like morning is already on its way. That is hope, and that is a call, and thanks be to God for that. Amen.

At this time, if you are here with us, joining us for worship, I invite you to sign in and let us know that. You can do so in the sanctuary here with the red pads that you'll find at the end of the pews, or using the QR code found in the bulletin. And if you're joining us virtually, you can sign in through our website, or again, using that QR code. As a Christian congregation, and I think maybe particularly as a United Methodist congregation here at Asbury First, we believe that Christian life and Christian practice extends beyond Sunday morning worship. Worship is important, and worship is a lot of different things. And maybe in light of today's scripture and today's sermon, one of those things that worship is, the way that it functions in our lives, is as a repeated wake-up call. But we're not just here for the wake-up call. The wake-up call exists to wake us up, so that in the rest of our lives, outside of this time and outside of this place, we can live in a way that's maybe more awake, more aware, more present, and more intentional about the way that God's Spirit is moving in us and in our world, and in the ways that we're being invited to live lives of ministry. And lives of ministry can look different. That can mean a lot of different things. And here at Asbury First, as a congregation, we seek to wake up and live lives that are more awake and aware, lives of ministry together. And so we have all different kinds of opportunities for you to seek to step further into that direction. We have opportunities for worship and prayer, opportunities for study and education, opportunities for service, both within the congregation and the life of this church, but also in outreach to our city and to our broader world. If you turn to the back of your bulletin this morning, there is an advertisement that lets you know that next week is September 13th is Connection Sunday. This is sort of our kickoff of the next program year. And aligned with that invitation to live a life of ministry, on Connection Sunday, we will have sort of a ministry fair in the Gathering Center outside of worship after both the 9 a.m. worship service and the 11 a.m. service, where we will have tables out and volunteers out, representatives from all different kinds of ministries that are happening within the life of our congregation. It's a great opportunity to meet people, to gather information, to ask questions, to learn about the different kinds of ministry that this congregation is engaging in and the ways that you might be involved. So we invite you to come back for that next Sunday. In addition, our Wednesday evening programming will kick off the Wednesday after that, including Wednesday night dinners and different children's programming and educational opportunities. All of this ministry that we do is made possible by all of the gifts that we have received or maybe been born with. So I invite you at this time to reflect on how the gifts that you have, your time, your talent, your treasure, might be used to wake yourself up, wake up other folks in this room or in this worship service virtually, wake up the world around us to the love and justice of God. At this time, I invite our ushers forward to collect our morning offering.

0: And thank you to Jordan Bachman, who joined Carl and Julie. So we come to this table of grace, this feast of purpose, this doorway to, from Chronos time to Kairos time. This table is for everyone. On a morning in which we remember how quickly the world can change, we gather at this table that reminds us what endures. Here, Christ meets us with bread and cup. Here, we remember a love that refuses to answer hatred with hatred, and fear with fear, and violence with violence. Here, strangers become neighbors, and neighbors become one body. When time slips back to God's time, this is Christ's table. You do not need to have everything figured out. You do not need to belong to this church or any church. You do not need to be United Methodist in order to take communion in a United Methodist church, because we practice an open table. If you hunger for grace, for peace, for a world made new, there is a place for you here. If you don't know what to hope for or to believe, there's a place for you here. Come, because Christ invites us to this feast. And so we begin. May the Lord be with you.
1: And also with you.
0: Lift up your hearts. Let us give thanks to the Lord our God. It is right to give our thanks and praise. It is right and a good and joyful thing, Almighty God, always and everywhere to give thanks to you. You are the God of creation and covenant. You formed humanity in your image and made us for life with you and one another. Through generations of human faithfulness and failure, you have continued to call your people toward justice and mercy and peace. When fear narrowed our vision, you sent prophets to awaken us. When violence seemed inevitable, you spoke again of swords becoming plowshares and of people learning war no more. Again and again, you reminded us that the life of our neighbor is bound together with our own. And so, with your people on earth and all the company of heaven, we praise your name and join their unending hymn.

Holy are you, and blessed is Jesus Christ, who showed us what love looks like when it takes human form. He welcomed those pushed aside, touched those others feared, challenged the powers that diminish human life, and taught us to recognize a neighbor where we had been taught to see an enemy. He gathered people around tables and showed them a community shaped by grace. On the night before he was executed for telling these truths, Jesus sat at a table with his disciples for a meal, and he took the bread, gave thanks to God, broke the bread, and gave it to his disciples and said, "Take and eat. This is my body. It is broken for you. Take and eat and remember me." When the supper was over, he took the cup and gave thanks to God and gave it to his disciples to share and said, "Drink from this, all of you. This is the new covenant with God, the new relationship with God made possible through sacrifice and love. This is my blood poured out for you. Drink, and as often as you drink, do it in remembrance of me." And so, remembering Christ's life, his steadfast love, his death and resurrection, we proclaim the mystery of faith.

Holy One, pour out your Spirit on us gathered here and on these gifts of bread and cup. Make them be for us the body and the blood of Christ, that we may become the body of Christ for the world. Awaken us from whatever keeps us from love. Where fear has shaped us, give us courage. Where suspicion has divided us, deepen our understanding. Where wounds remain, lead us toward healing. Form us at this table into people who seek the good of our neighbors, practice the things that make for peace, and live as children of the coming day. By your Spirit, make us one with Christ, one with each other, and one in ministry with all the world, until Christ comes in final victory and we feast at the eternal banquet of grace. Through your Son, Jesus Christ, with the Holy Spirit in your holy church, all honor and glory is yours, Almighty God, now and forever.

The one whom time could not hold, whom eternity cannot contain, is present to us in this bread. The one who calls each one of us by name and loves us to the depths of our hearts meets us in this cup. The table is set, the meal is ready. As soon as our servers get into place, we will begin serving. The ushers will help you make your movement toward a station. The bread is gluten-free, the cup is grape juice. And if you feel like you want to take some time to pray at the communion rails, either before or after receiving communion, please feel free to do that and to stay as long as you like.

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There's individual cups toward the edge here in both spaces, and you can use those and leave the cups in the basket.

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Cade Mealafalcho, 100,000 welcomes to the Irish Party House. This is John Ryan with another 90 minutes of your favorite songs and tunes from Ireland. Start things off with a few tunes from Cherish the Ladies.

Yeah, great stuff there. Gray Larson, Patty League, starting us off on the Irish Party House. Before that, we heard from the great, the absolutely inimitable voice of Desi O'Halloran, the classic Willie Nelson tune, Blue Eyes Crying in the Rain, giving the full Inishbofin treatment there. And then we started things off with Cherish the Ladies, best of CD that I just got from our great friend Mick Larson. Saw him over at the session at O'Lacey's. We had a nice turnout over there, and it was a nice night of tunes on the first Tuesday of every month over at O'Lacey's. I think we'll stick with the Cherish the Ladies for now. We'll go to a song that we used to hear around here from the Emigrants, sung by Brian Clancy, Nancy Me LeGras.

0: Great stuff there from our friends down to the south, Treyanock, playing a set of hornpipes. That's one of their older recordings. They, the Yellow Bustard. Bustard is a bird, of course. Great album, and that was when they were featuring, of course, the great Ed McGowan, who gets a solo in the middle there, playing three hornpipes. Let's see, for those keeping track at home, we started the show with jigs and reels, and then we saw some hornpipes and reels. Got a fair amount of variety in this next set. I will mention, while we played Cherish the Ladies, hearts go out to Joni Madden at the untimely loss of her brother after a short illness. So we are very sorry to hear that. I guess right now we'll do an all Joe Burke set. We'll do Joe Accordion Burke, and we'll do Joe Banjo Burke. Let's start off with Joe Banjo Burke. I love his rendition of this song, The Bogs of Shanahever.
1: Welcome to a number of musicians here tonight. I'd also like to welcome Laurie Feely, whom I haven't met in 10 years. And the verse will switch back and forth from... well, from the Great Prairies to Connemara, where the song originates from, I believe. It's about a fella that was into coursing and lost his favorite dog and got disheartened, whatever, and came out here. So I say you have to use your imagination between the verses in this one.

friends of mine down there to do a song about a sailing tragedy back in Donegal, or off the coast of Donegal, many years ago. A song called Donegal Denny.

Yeah, four tracks there from one Joe Burke or another. We had two songs in there, Joe Banjo Burke, a great, not quite local, but he would come out around to Rochester quite a bit because his lovely wife, Bridgie, is from the area. Just a great singer. What a great tenor voice. And really good guitar back in there from Terry Feely. Really nice listening close to that for the first time. And then we heard from Joe Burke playing both on the box. He played a Sloth Strass Bay, the Dean Brigg of Edinburgh. And then he was an accomplished flute player as well. So he played the Cuckoo of Glenneffin and the Green Blanket, a reel. Let's keep things going here. I was listening to this album the other day. I didn't get a chance to listen to this track, so this will be the first time for you and for me. Jack Talty, new release. A few hop jigs here.

Yeah, great stuff there from Liam O'Connor. We preceded that with a very tender song from Christy Moore. I like that very much. And then, let's see, before that we had a set of slides from Francis and Anya O'Connor, Flute and Fiddle. The album's called They Didn't Come Home Until Morning. And then, of course, Jack Talty's new release with some hop jigs and a reel. I was trying to get this one to play. Hopefully it'll work for us here. There's the Dady Brothers, hopefully. Oh, let's see, it doesn't want to work now. Yeah, it was glitching before, so we will proceed to, let's see here. What have I got here? Let's do one more. We'll do a slow air from Liam O'Connor, The Wild Geese. If we can't get one local group, we'll at least get the name of another. Here's slow air from Liam O'Connor. We'll try to figure out what's going on with this Dady Brothers CD.

Marvelous, marvelous. New release from Saren O'Mulligan and Maureen Nickrobin on Agashar Fishruk. Wonderful atmospheric stuff. We heard from something a little earthier right before that. John Bjog O'Flaherty, Pocky Fall of Is Clogging Tin, Empty Pockets and a Sore Head. About the hard work in life over in England. For a Rossaville man. And then before that, we heard something very atmospheric. Of course, Liam O'Connor with The Wild Geese, the slow air that he got from the Bunting Collection. I think it's just about time for us to get to our community calendar, brought to us for the first time by the Greater Rochester Irish American Network, or GREAN, which is a not-for-profit union of cultural organizations here in Rochester, across the board from dance in Cultus Kiltori Aran, the sports in Rock City Gaelic, Hibernians, and across the board, you name it. Look us up, because we are trying to get the community together to build an Irish center. So we'll go ahead with our community calendar. Hit it, Ben Webster.

busy week as always here in Rochester's Irish community. Tonight you can catch Cross Malina over at Three Daughters, formerly Temple Bar. Mondays you can catch the study session over at the Pittsford Rec. Learner session, I should say. Full suite session over at Carroll's. And if you want to see Gaelic football in action, you can catch ladies football practice over at Aardvark Park. Tuesday tunes, as always, over at the Charlotte Tavern. There's a study session there. Wednesdays, very busy evening. Set dancing over at Johnny's. The Geneseo session at the Big Tree Inn. And then there's hurling and more football practice over at Aardvark Park. Thursday is the singing session over at Carroll's Bar. Friday and Saturdays each week you can catch Irish music at Barry's. There is a monthly session over at Geneva. I mentioned the Batavia session, that crossroads session for Western New York musicians. And this is the Finger Lakes equivalent to Kelly's in Geneva, Saturday afternoon at 3 p.m. We get people from Syracuse, people from Ithaca, and a great contingent from Rochester, and all points in between. And then Sunday, as always, you can catch Celtic music over at Three Daughters. Community calendar brought to you by GRIAN, the Greater Rochester Irish American Network. Ben Webster taking us home. Dory Jennings has a nice duo coming, Dick Hensold and Rosalind Buddha over at Love and Cup. That is on the 16th, if you want to save the date for that. Let's get something from Mr. Hensold. He plays the small pipes, if I'm not mistaken, Northumbrian pipes, that's what it is. Dad's Fantastic Jig, I don't think we can go wrong with that one.

The Irish Party House would not be possible without the generosity of the McGraw family, whose devotion sustained the show for decades and whose bequest of Ted McGraw's collection is the very heart of our program's library. 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That's C-A-I-F-E, Fada, E-R-I-N, for authentic Irish cuisine with a capital C. Our community calendar is presented by GRIAN, the Greater Rochester Irish American Network. The Irish Party House is produced without the use of artificial intelligence, believing, as we do, that in a genuine community there is no substitute for person-to-person connection and the dignity of human effort. This is John Ryan at the Irish Party House. 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
2: Good afternoon to you. It is time for 90 minutes of hard rock and heavy metal here on Rochester Free Radio. Coming up, we're going to maybe overanalyze a concert that happened at Rochester Silver Stadium 40 years ago this week. It was actually 40 years ago just yesterday. I wasn't even there, but we're going to look back at it anyway. Got some cool stuff tied to that. Suddenly, we here in Midlife Metal are in the mood for some Canadian bands as well. We're going to get some of those on. A lot of variety coming at you at the next 90 minutes. I'm Mike DiGiorgio, and this is Midlife Metal.

And that is how you start a metal show. Creeping Death, Metallica. This is Midlife Metal here on Rochester Free Radio. I'm Mike DeGiorgio. I think back to when I first saw Metallica doing that song. I had friends with me who did not know much about Metallica, and I remember them being horrified that a band would lead a chant of die, die, die in the middle of a song. You know, the crowd would react to it. It all seems very quaint by today's standards, but it was fun back in the day. We are coming up on, I think, 40 years since we lost Cliff Burton, as a matter of fact. It's towards the end of this month. We'll probably have to do something towards the end of this month just to acknowledge that sad anniversary. But a lot of happy stuff to talk about this week on Midlife Metal. My buddy the Baron, who does the Rock and Roll Rumble on Saturday afternoons here on Rochester Free Radio, surprised some folks by playing Whitesnake last week on his show. That's not usually a band you would hear from the Baron, but he made a point. I saw him talking about it with people online that it was two different Whitesnakes. If you think back to pre-MTV, it was much more a rock blues band, and he argued the point that it fits in much more with what he was doing in the Rock and Roll Rumble. In his mind, MTV ruined Whitesnake. In my mind, oh, those were the glory days. that was hair metal at its peak, man, and Whitesnake were the kings, absolutely. But it was very cool that the Baron played some Whitesnake on a show. We repeat that show, by the way, on Friday mornings here on Rochester Free Radio, so if you want to find out what Whitesnake song he played, tune in for that. I'm curious what he would think of Coverdale Page. So, Baron, if you're listening, give it a listen, see what you think. This goes back to 1994 when David Coverdale hooked up with Jimmy Page for Coverdale Page.

singing about California nights and midlife metal. It sounded a little bit more like the stuff from the Yacht Rock special we did a couple of weeks ago than it did necessarily hard rock and metal, but I like mixing it up a little bit for you. That's The Sweet, very influential hard rock band for a lot of the stuff we love in the 80s and 90s. People took from Sweet for sure, California Nights, going back to the 70s, because I like to play stuff from, as I say, every year that there has been heavy metal. Let's play some other old farts, why don't we? But in this case, we'll play something from this year, vintage, this year, Deep Purple. This is called Guilt Trippin'.

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Are you thinking of starting or growing your business? 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

Midlife Metal, Rochester Free Radio, and Evanescence, Sweet Sacrifice. That's straight from my iPod Classic, which I've been working to revamp. It's one of my iPod Classics, or it's my current iPod Classic, however you want to look at it. I've told this story before, how my one died, and I ended up buying a used iPod Classic, because it's the best way to play music, from a coworker, and I'm still working on going through my iTunes and getting it all the way I like it on his iPod Classic, now my iPod Classic, and I'm going through and discovering things that he had on there that I didn't have. And I'm only up to the E's. Evanescence, I discovered he had some Evanescence that I didn't. So there, as I was doing my my work, I discovered that I had that stuff from Matt's iPod and thought I'd play it a little for you here on Midlife Metal. I'm Mike DiGiorgio. We're celebrating, we're up to the centerpiece of the show now. 40 years ago this week, giant concert at Silver Stadium. It was Van Halen. It was actually 40 years ago yesterday. Now, I am a huge Van Halen fan. If you've listened to this show, you know they're my favorite band. I make no apologies for it, and I play them a lot. And we're going to be playing, we're going to celebrate that show a bit here on this show. First, here's the thing. I didn't actually go to that Silver Stadium show. I went to, instead, a couple days before that, Niagara Falls Convention Center to see Van Halen. To my knowledge, the only time I'd ever been to the Niagara Falls Convention Center other than that concert is for my sister's college graduation, of all things. Never went to another concert there. Here was the thing, how I ended up seeing a concert in Niagara Falls. For whatever reason, I grew up around Syracuse. Now, this was all happening my senior year in high school, and we heard an ad on Syracuse radio for this show at the Niagara Falls Convention Center. Van Halen freaks, we did our best to get tickets. I remember calling the Niagara Falls Convention Center and asking, this is pre-online, folks, asking what's the closest place to Syracuse where I can get tickets to this show in Niagara Falls. And the woman on the phone told me the House of Guitars in Rochester. So the first time I ever went to the House of Guitars here in Rochester, drove from Canastota, New York, just past Syracuse. We drove just to get our tickets to see Van Halen in Niagara Falls. And it was, you know, you can imagine what it was. You remember what it was like when you saw the House of Guitars for the first time. Just mind-blowing. Didn't know what a part of my life that would become eventually, because I would end up coming to college in Rochester. But and I'll talk more about that in a little bit. Throughout this, nobody told any of us that, oh, by the way, Van Halen are coming closer to Syracuse. They're going to actually be in Rochester on Labor Day weekend. So you don't have to go all the way to Niagara Falls. But we did. We went all the way to Niagara Falls. And that was my seventh concert ever. It was my first of 39 Van Halen shows altogether. Now, that was a very, very busy week for Van Halen, a very historical week for Van Halen. So you had Van Halen in Rochester, Silver Stadium. A couple days before that, Niagara Falls Convention Center, where I went. A couple days before that, they recorded their home video called Live Without a Net in New Haven, Connecticut. And just this year, they put out, finally, stuff from Live Without a Net on a live CD called Live in New Haven, 1986. So, let's begin our celebration of Van Halen in 1986. We're going to work our way up to some cool stuff I've got from Rochester that we're going to play for you in a little bit. First, let's whet your appetite with the opening track to the live CD. It was actually the second song in the set, though. You Really Got Me did not make the live album. Here they are doing Sammy's There's Only One Way to Rock.

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1: Where it's midlife metal, and you just heard Van Halen doing There's Only One Way to Rock, the Sammy Hagar solo song. That, to me, is the definitive version of There's Only One Way to Rock, with Eddie noodling in there. Just fantastic stuff. Finally available on CD 40 years later after it came out on home video. All right, back to our narrative. I saw Van Halen at the Niagara Falls Convention Center in 1986. It was my first Van Halen concert. Funny little story there. This was like the last hurrah for my friends and I in high school. We literally went to our separate colleges just a couple days after making this road trip. We had a friend who was only a sophomore in high school at the time, my buddy Chuck, still one of my best friends today. His parents didn't let him go, would not let him take the road trip to see Van Halen. It was Labor Day weekend. His parents were very concerned. A lot of, drunks out there on the road, a lot of drugs. They did not want the kid going with the seniors all the way to Niagara Falls. Chuck boycotted doing anything that weekend because there were drugs out there, because there was drinking out there. He stayed inside. Chuck, take out the garbage. Mom, there's drugs out there. He would not leave the house. He staged a protest. He became as much of a Van Halen freak as me. And honestly, he made up for missing that one show by seeing Van Halen one more time than me. He saw him 40 times. I saw him 39. So he made up for that. But to this day, I still rub it in that I got to see the 5150 tour. Okay, so as I mentioned, I did not go see Van Halen in Rochester. I came.

0: But I'm looking back at it. I was 17 years old. I was away from home for the first time ever. I knew nobody. I had no money. I had no transportation. Looking back, how was I going to get to Silver Stadium? I knew nothing. Silver Stadium might as well have been the end of the world. What did I know about Rochester at that point, you know? So I know some of the upperclassmen, some other people got to go, and they had a great time seeing Van Halen at Silver Stadium. And since then, you can look this up on YouTube. It's a very legendary concert. What I want to play for you now is a news clip from that day. If you go to YouTube, you'll be able to see this yourself. I do not know which TV station this is from. I don't think it's Channel 13 where I work, because by now somebody would have mentioned that to me, that they had this clip. But here's a report about Van Halen coming to Silver Stadium. You're going to hear a little bit about the police presence. You're going to hear a little about security, about parking and all that. Bear with the audio a little bit here. This is just about a minute and a half. I think you'll get a kick out of hearing how the city was reacting to Van Halen descending on Rochester.
1: The first rock concert in a year at Silver Stadium. Residents made plans, too.
2: It's too many crowds to me. It's a large crowd. That's why I'm leaving.
3: Heading out for the day.
2: Yeah.
4: Well, as long as they're, you know, good over there, Ned, we don't care. They're nice today. It's a good crowd so far. No problems. You know, it's really good.
3: Plus, you're making a bundle parking cars.
4: Well, we're making just as much as they are over there, you know. $5 a piece, that's what they're asking, so that's what we're asking, too.
1: The people who live around Silver Stadium are used to the baseball crowds, but the Red Wings draw only a few thousand people. This will not be like a Red Wings game.
5: You can expect the greatest rock and roll show ever on this planet Earth, ever put on in this town, the longest, craziest, wildest, great, fun, most high-energy rock and roll show there is.
3: Now, some neighbors are getting worried that you're going to be noisy.
5: You're worried. Oh, yeah. We'll be noisy, all right. And we'll use this whole town as our sounding board for our music tonight.
1: That explains why more than 100 security people prepare to control the masses that will fill the stands and cover the ball field during the six-hour event. And that does not include the 36 city police on guard outside.
6: I don't anticipate any serious problems. You can't have an event this large without some minor problems, and we're going to run into them. I anticipate a little drinking and maybe a little disorderly conduct, but there's enough police officers here so that we'll be able to handle it.
1: Today capped a full weekend of work for dozens of people who built the stage and got the lights and sound system in order for the stars of the show.
5: Now, I just like to say that, you know, I used to live here in Rochester, and I know this town inside and out, and it's always been a great rock and roll town, and I'm really looking forward to the show tonight, and I'm sure that these people here are really looking forward to seeing Van Halen with me in the band now. It's like it's a new band.
0: Here you go. You heard Sammy reference that he lived in Rochester for a little bit. It's in his book. He was a garbage man here in Rochester for a little bit. I know he played with some local musicians as well. And I remember people coming back to the dorms after seeing Van Halen at Silver Stadium and mentioning that he mentioned living in Rochester from the stage. And I'm pretty sure he said something about Tahoe's as well. That kind of stuff became legendary, if you will. Now, what you just heard is on YouTube. If you just search Van Halen Rochester 1986, you will find it. In that clip is also Van Halen's sound check from that day. It was the raw video that whatever that news crew was. I do not know which station guy posted that. I'll leave it up to the station if they want to do anything about that. I actually had that. I've had for decades on VHS. Back in the tape trading days, I had Van Halen soundcheck from Rochester for many, many years on my own. And now the whole world can see it. I thought you'd enjoy hearing a little bit of it. I'm going to queue it up here. Again, pardon the sound because this is raw. But check it out. Van Halen just kind of messing around at Silver Stadium in Rochester, playing a bunch of riffs and getting ready for the show.
7: That's why I just grabbed the top.

Deep up here by the drums. By the drums. 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My mic here. I'm gonna...

0: Hey,
1: yeah, brother.
0: Sean, same goes for you, buddy. After all, I mean, you can always go to work.

There you go. Still with us? It's Midlife Metal on Rochester Free Radio. Thought I'd play that. That is literally Van Halen in Rochester, New York, 40 years ago yesterday. That is the sound check from their concert at Silver Stadium that night. You'll find it on YouTube. Like I said, I've had it on VHS forever, and I analyze it like it's the Zapruder film. I know everything going on there as they're playing. You heard a little bit of Black and Blue that did not end up on a Van Halen album until a couple years later. A lot of Zeppelin there. You heard some Wipeout. And if you watch the video, that's actually Sammy, for whatever reason, sitting behind the drums playing Wipeout. And he takes one shot at some roadie. In there, you heard him say, you might as well go work for Roth. Or how'd you like to work for Roth? Something like that. All right, more Van Halen coming up in a little bit. But when we look back 40 years ago yesterday at Silver Stadium, there were opening acts. The bill was Van Halen, Bachman Turner Overdrive, and Kim Mitchell, a Canadian act. I know he had that band Max Webster that a lot of hard rock bands like, and at the time was riding high with some solo stuff. I want to play you music by Bachman Turner Overdrive and Kim Mitchell. But so we don't lose our metal cards altogether, I'm going to play cover versions. First up, a Kim Mitchell cover by the band Took, who I've only recently discovered. Some favorite Canadian musicians, including Brett Fitz and Todd Kearns, got together to form this band Took and cover a bunch of Canadian songs. Here they are doing Kim Mitchell's Gopher Soda.

We have said before on this program, if you want to play a cool cover version, play Tesla doing Anybody. That's them knocking it out of the park, doing Bachman Turner Overdrive's Not Fragile, or as they say it in the cool way, Not Fragile. Playing that because Bachman Turner Overdrive were the opening act for Van Halen at Silver Stadium 40 years ago yesterday, celebrating that concert. Even though I was not there, I suspect many of you who listen to this show were, because I have had to hear about it for 40 years, how I missed seeing Van Halen at Silver Stadium. If you search online, we talked about the stuff on the YouTube, the sound checks. There's a really good picture that the Democrat Chronicle captured of Eddie and Sammy that day that is worth checking out. All right, let's get back to some Van Halen then. 40 years ago, they recorded live stuff, not at Silver Stadium, unfortunately. If anybody has a bootleg of the Silver Stadium show, find me, okay? That is a bootleg I have long wanted. But they did, within that same few days, record the home video Live Without a Net that just this year finally became a live CD called Live in New Haven, including this bonus track. This did not make the Live Without a Net home video. So finally, we have this. I do have some quibbles with the selections they made from Live Without a Net on the CD. They left some stuff out, but they put some stuff in. So it's a fair trade. Check it out on Midlife Metal. It's good enough.

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Waitress! 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

Kind of feels like that ought to be the big finish to the show, doesn't it? Van Halen, Ain't Talking About Love, from the Live in New Haven 1986 CD here on Midlife Metal, as we finish up our tribute to Van Halen playing in Rochester at Silver Stadium 40 years ago yesterday. Now, I'm not going to turn to the news of the day. I'm just going to say that the news of the day has got me wanting to play some Canadian artists. A few weeks back, we did an all-Canadian show. Let's get some of those CDs back out and play some of these bands, including Anvil, a song fittingly called Burning Bridges.

Midlife Metal, Rochester Free Radio. I'm Mike DiGiorgio. And yeah, I was just in the mood to hear a couple of bands from the other side of the big lake, Anvil, and that, of course, Triumph, fittingly a song called Allied Forces, here on Midlife Metal. Hey, a concert I'm sorry I missed, by all accounts, just a couple of days ago at Darien Lake. Rob Zombie, Marilyn Manson, I think it was Orgy, and The Who. And when I say The Who, that's the H-U. They spell it. I still have not come to terms with the fact that there's a band going around calling themselves The Who. I may dig into them someday and play them, but I'm still dealing with that. However, in the meantime, to celebrate that concert, to look back at it, my friends who had a good time, I dedicate this to you. Here's some Rob.

Midlife Metal. Yeah, that's right. After dedicating half an hour or more of the show to Van Halen, I go and play Eddie Van Halen's kid, Wolfgang. That's because he marked an anniversary of his own this week, and I got a kick out of it. He took a tweet from 5 years ago where some critics said in 5 years' time, Wolfgang will be playing all Van Halen in his set, and retweeted it, pointing out 5 years later he is not, and he's not played any Van Halen in his set at all. So good for Wolfgang for facing the critics. I got to go. That's Midlife Metal for this week. I'm Mike DiGiorgio. Thanks for joining us. One last comment before I go, you know, about the big lake. I'll just say Google Bruce Dickinson. I will say good on you, Bruce, and dedicate this to you. And we will see you next week here on Midlife Metal.

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0: Jammers. It's another edition of the Jam Band Show, this time live with a little bit of the Grateful Dead from Philadelphia back in 1987. And, no, 1989, that's right, 1989 from Philadelphia, Standing on the Moon. And I played that song. Now, there's a deep cut you will not hear anywhere else except maybe on a Grateful Dead channel on one of those other stations. But here you get a deep cut. With me, as always, the Dame of the Dials, Tamara McDuff, who is looking lovely as usual.
1: Yeah, thanks.
0: And this week's show is a little bit different than most because it's a theme show. I don't usually do theme shows, but I'm a big, big space nut with the Artemis II successful launch, circumvent the moon, come back, splash down, picture perfect. This show's going to be a little bit about space and the moon and our place in the cosmos. So we've got some songs from artists that wouldn't normally be

0: champagne, but there's a lot of cool connotations with to do with space and the moon and all that stuff. So I think you'll enjoy it. The four astronauts who went there are Victor Glover, Christina Koch, Jeremy Hansen, and Reed Wiseman. And they're the first people to go back to the moon since the early 70s. Now, when I was a kid, and I remember waking up, my parents woke me up to watch the moon landing, and I thought that was pretty cool. I thought, you know, they did this every week, don't they? You know, I've seen rockets go up and down, you know, but I was only like, I think I was seven. You know, seven or eight, you know, back then. And I thought it was, you know, pretty normal. And then, you know, they did it, seemed like every year they were landing another, you know, couple guys in the moon. And then they had space buggies up there and they were hitting golf balls. I thought that was, I loved everything about it. How about you, Tamara? Were you a big astronaut?
1: No.
0: No, not at all.
1: In fact, I was disappointed because somebody had told me we were going to watch the thing go off, and this I was older, so this had to have been early 70s, maybe 73 74, something like that. Mm-hmm. And so I was told that's, but then I heard that they were lifting off in Cape Canaveral in Florida.
0: Mm-hmm.
1: And so I thought we were going to Florida. So I was all kinds of disappointed, and from then on, I didn't care. I wasn't watching it.
0: Wow.
1: If I can't go to the place,
0: right,
1: I don't want to know.
0: That's a thing on a bucket list I would really love to see, because
1: you see it live?
0: Yeah, because, you know, the videos have gotten better, you know, and you hear the sound, but you don't feel it. From what I understand, you feel it.
1: I'm sure.
0: Yeah, you know, because they have viewing areas all mm-hmm. around there, Cocoa Beach area, I guess. But it just looked really cool. I was really happy that it was successful. NASA, there was no no big problems. You know, they had a little helium leak. I think they had a little urine dump leak. Things froze. But these are things that they want, you know.
1: They want it to happen now,
0: right, that they could fix, you know, easy fixes. You know, they didn't have to worry about the heat. They were worried about the heat shield because in the first one it was coming apart at the seams when they were doing the testing. So they beefed it up and everything seemed
1: again.
0: They always have trouble. You know, that's the most critical point. You know, you got two big parts. So when you send the rocket up, you definitely want it to get into orbit. Once that's done, it's bringing them down because you're going from 22,500 miles an hour in the atmosphere to 20 miles an hour and splashing down in the ocean within 6 minutes. And that's terrifying. You know, that's really, really fast. So you could build up a temperature of about 5,000 degrees on the underside of that capsule.
1: Oh, yeah.
0: And that's pretty hot.
1: Yeah, it is.
0: So so that NASA was able to do it, go USA, and go Jam Band Show, because we got a lot of music coming up. Some of these are long, some of these are short. And, you know, we're going to have some different bands. I got Creedence in there, some Rolling Stones, and I got a great Nick Drake tune. Once again, you may have heard it in a commercial. So why don't we spin it and see if people will recognize it?
1: All right.

0: I am the chef, Dear Armand, and I am preparing the soup for the D. Armand Shawbrook Spins Final Show. I place a cup of early R&B and mix it into the broth. I steer in a cup of 60s and garage and psychedelic. I add a cup and a half of rare down-and-out blues, a cup of punk, 2 tablespoons of rare old golden oldies. I add some local upstate New York, a tablespoon of indie, new songs, and old gospel. Woo-hoo! There are aliens listening in to steal the recipe for my soup! 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You haven't. I'll be serving lots of great songs you have never heard before in your whole life! On the Armand Shawbrook Spins Final Show, served every Saturday from 3 p.m. to 5, Tuesdays 1 to 3, Thursday night at the midnight hour, Friday morning on Rochester Free Radio, WRFZ, 106.3 FM. I am the chef, D.R. 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
2: Welcome back to the Jam Band Show. I am Tim Matice, the Jam Band Man, along with Tamara McDuff, my producer, of which nothing ever gets done without her.
3: That's right.
2: Those fingers are flying across those keyboards and making sure that I sound really good. That was Moonlit Mile by Rolling Stones. And before that, we had Bad Moon Rising, which was live from Royal Albert Hall. You know, Creedence usually doesn't get played live, but I found it. I went deep, deep, and you know,
3: super deep,
2: yeah, to almost so deep that I didn't even almost like the vocals. It was kind of rough there, but that was back in the day, and that's how they sounded. And started the whole thing off there with Pink Mood from Nick Drake. If anybody doesn't know who Nick Drake is, okay, he was a deeply influential yet underappreciated English singer songwriter known for his delicate guitar work, introspective lyrics, haunting soft voice. He was born in England, but he was raised in England, but he just 3 albums and he died early. He was only 26 years old.
3: Part of the 27 club, just
2: almost
3: about.
2: Yeah. He you know, he was dealing with depression and stuff like that, and it's really weird how, you know, people who've got such talent, you know, they say that genius and insanity run really close to each other. Now, I'm not saying that he was insane or anything like that, but to have such beautiful music and writing lyrics that are so deep and thought-provoking and then having depression at the same time is, it's catastrophic, I think. And you just never think, you'd think that, you know, when somebody that could perform and, you know, put stuff on vinyl and you know, you think that they're going to be successful and happy and everybody loves them and they tour. You never did any of that. But he struggled with depression and extreme shyness and died early in 1974, and yet we're still playing his music. There's bands like REM, The Cure, and Elliott Smith that really cited him as a big influence. So that was Nick Drake, and that song, Pink Moon, was in a car commercial that I can remember. I believe it was for Lincoln Navigators or something, but I can remember the commercial. A little girl in the back seat with her hand in the moon roof and just nice, cool effects and a huge moon. And I always thought it was a pretty song, and I thought this would fit with the format really well. Moonlit Mile is a closing track from the Rolling Stones 71 album, Sticky Fingers. And it's a rare track that doesn't have any Keith Richards on it. All it is Mick Jagger, Mick Taylor, and Paul Buckmaster added some sweeping strings to that. And that was a song that's written, you know, just like a lot of bands, that they talk about being on a bus or being on a train or being somewhere in a plane. And you're on the road and you're lonely, and apparently Mick Jagger was just looking out the window at the moon for an hour, just, you know, wondering about his place in the cosmos. And, you know, once again, you know, you think that fame and fortune makes you happy, and he just was very very introspective at that time and wrote what I believe is one of their prettiest songs ever. Coming up, we've got more moon kind of songs. Here's one now.

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3: 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And that was Ignatius, my buddy Ignatius from Public Water Supply, whose shirt I actually happened to be wearing.
4: Wow, look
3: today.
4: At that.
3: What a key tie-in. I had no idea that was going to happen. But before all that, we had some songs.
4: Oh, we did.
3: I will tell you who they were. We had Themes from the Bottom, that was Fish from the 97 album Billy Breathes, one of my favorites. And you were wondering, why are we including that song, Themes from the Bottom? Well, if you think about it, we live under an ocean of atmosphere, and we are always looking from the bottom up to the heavens.
4: Oh.
3: So I included that as well. What would the moon look like from, 2,000 leagues under the sea?
4: You couldn't see it.
3: You probably couldn't see it, yeah. But I include that anyway, because anytime I can get a fish song in there, I do it.
4: Yeah.
3: We had Pilgrims after that from Widespread Panic. That was live at Red Rocks. And, when we finally colonize Mars, they'll actually have pilgrims, kind of, if you think about
4: yes.
3: it. They'll be making the pilgrimage to another world. And if you've ever seen Red Rocks, anybody perform from Red Rocks, it literally looks like the surface of Mars. I mean, these rocks, it's

0: aliens and stuff like that. I don't want to keep people up at night, but I think they're amongst us. If you've been downtown at 3:30 in the morning, then you know.
1: Not so much anymore, though.
0: Well, yeah, back in the day. When,
1: but back in the day.
0: You know, you got to Nick Tahoe's after a night out. Oh, yeah, you saw some.
1: That was interesting.
0: Yep. And then we had David Bowie and his alter ego Ziggy Stardust with Starman. And that song was featured prominently in the movie The Martian with Matt Damon.
1: Mm-hmm.
0: And I thought that was great because usually in a movie they will take a snippet of a song. And they played the whole song. And I thought it was really cool. And so we got that one in as well. We got a song here from a guy that you normally wouldn't think is a jam band, and he isn't, Harry Nilsson. But I have to include this because it's from Nilsson Schmilsson, and it's Spaceman. And if I can't include this song, then this whole show was moot. So here we go.

0: Hi, this is Paul Longaretta, otherwise known as the Baron of Barneveld. When I am not busy defending the world against enemies, foreign or domestic, I spend my time listening to the Jam Band Man.
1: Welcome back to the Jam Band Show. Tim Matthijs here, 106.3 WRFC, Rochester Free Radio. That was the Baron of Barneveld, one of my favorite listeners. And then Paul and Laura, thank you so much. You've been there from day one. I really do appreciate the support. We had some music there with some Little Feet live back in the day. I believe Lowell George was still singing at that point. That was Spanish Moon. Why the Spains claim the moon? I mean, they found America. Wasn't that good enough?
2: No.
1: I don't know. Well, they didn't really found it. They helped Christopher Columbus. They financed it. But they claimed the moon. So we'll give it to them. I don't care. Lost in the Cold, that was Twiddle from their album Plump, which I included because, you know, space is very cold.
2: It is.
1: And, you know, if one of those astronauts takes a extracurricular vehicle walk outside of the spacecraft and snaps that tether, he will be cold for a very, very long time.
2: He'll float away.
1: Absolutely. I've seen it in a lot of those sci-fi movies, and I always wonder what would what the terror must be.
2: Right.
1: To be just tumbling and knowing you're not coming back.
2: You're not coming back, nothing. Like nothing's going to save you.
1: Like George Clooney in Gravity. He just floats away. Oh, well. And we had Spaceman with Harry Nilsson, which I had to include because it's one of my favorite Nilsson songs. He was all over the place, and that's perfectly fit there. But then I put in a band nobody's ever heard of called Lone Star Hippies, and they covered the Rolling Stones' 2,000 Light Years from Home, from their Satanic Majesty's album from way back then. And I had already had a Stone song in there with Moonlit Mile, so I wanted to include that song, but I didn't want their version. I wanted a cover. And going down the rabbit hole, I found out Lone Star Hippies' actual term of a particular rock genre, let's say. And it's a phrase often used to describe a particular subculture or spirit within the Texas music scene. You know, think Austin. Okay? Rooted in a love for freedom, self-expression, and a connection to the wide-open landscape of Texas, it blends elements of classic hippie ideas and a distinctly Lone Star State flavor. Its aesthetic might include vintage Western wear, a laid-back attitude, and a deep appreciation for both classic rock and modern indie sounds. And I'm thinking ZZ Top with Towns Van Zandt. You know, you mix the two together and you get that sound. And that band was called the Lone Star Hippies, okay? And they're a psychedelic rock band hailing from Texas outside of Houston, founded by Michael Morris, and he handles most of this stuff. But they're so indie that they've put out two albums, and one of them's only on vinyl. So to have found that, I was very grateful because I thought it was a great cover, and it fits right in with the genre that we're working with today, which is, you know, getting out there into the cosmos. 2,000 light years from home. You know how long a light year is?
2: A long time.
1: It's a very long time. I mean, we're talking, you can't even think of the distances. And to be 2,000 light years from home, you might as well kiss your home goodbye. You will never see it again.
2: Nope.
1: It's just incredible. I want to say some thank yous.
2: Okay.
1: Say some thank yous and goodbyes and thank yous. And, you know,
2: sure.
1: Because I know some people are listening, like the Poopskies.
2: The Poopskies.
1: Know? Yeah, Kevin and Michelle, you know, they, you know, it's funny because the station often says, hey, promote your stuff out there, you know, get, you know, let people know when you're on, what you're doing, and it works because they contact me and says, we will be listening. So thanks, guys. I really do appreciate it. I know my bro Dan is listening. Mm-hmm. He's tethered to his little oxygen tank there.
2: Hey, bro. Hi, Lucky.
1: Yep, and Lucky too. We got Danielle and Janet's listening. Lucky too, like we were saying. Rob Gioia, ran into Rob Gioia.
2: Oh, nice.
1: The other night at Johnny's.
2: Okay.
1: And he's still plugging away out there, and he was wearing a very cool Stevie Ray Vaughan shirt. So if you're listening, Rob, I really do appreciate you recognizing me, for one. That was really cool. Ran into another friend of mine, Sean, Saturday at this meeting that we were at, and he wanted to know all about the show and music. We were talking music for 20 minutes, and his favorite expression was, "I didn't know that." So that was pretty cool. I felt like a teacher, a guru, and I'm glad that you're listening. Who else we got? Mike the Fireman is always listening.
2: Mike,
1: he's one of my favorites. Very good friend of mine. I also ran into at Johnny's, Jennifer. I'm hoping you're listening. It was really great running into you. We had a lot of fun.
2: Nice.
1: Yep. And, you know, we got the Barneville Duel, Paul and Laura, like I said. And my buddies Stevie Ray and Paul Siciliano, I ran into Murphs last night.
2: Okay.
1: And we danced the night. Well, I danced. They watched and laughed.
2: Okay. So, they pointed and laughed.
1: Pointed and laughed, which, you know, is very much my whole life ethos, to be honest with
2: Pretty
1: you.
2: Much.
1: Yeah. From kindergarten on. But I was one of those kids, even back in kindergarten, when we did the do-si-do or whatever, we were doing those one of those things where you stick your hand in. Or
2: the hokey-pokey?
1: Hokey-pokey, that was it. I told the teacher when it got done, let's do it again. I liked it. The girls were into it, and so was I.
2: Huh.
1: I set the standard right then and there in kindergarten.
2: I see.
1: Oh, yeah.
2: Okay.
1: I'm one of those guys.
2: Look at you setting bars in kindergarten.
1: I'm setting bars and destroying all kinds of men don't dance. No, no, no, no. Guys, let me give you a quick hint. You really want to get with the ladies love to dance. Get your body out there. It doesn't matter. Nobody cares if you don't know the steps, as long as you don't step on your girl.
2: There you go.
1: That'll work.
2: There you go.
1: Let's play some more music.
2: What did you want to talk about some events first? We've got a couple of things coming up.
1: Well, I'll tell you what. You are the producer. You go right ahead. You start us off, and I'll join in with any relevant facts that I may or may not recall.
2: Okay. How's that?
1: All right.
2: So the first one is something that I'm doing this coming weekend on the 18th,
1: okay.
2: And that is a family summit all about fentanyl to help bring awareness and support services for families who are dealing with a loved one who has substance use disorder. It's also, we're going to have breakout sessions where the kids, the teens, can go and talk with a facilitator and other teens about the substances that may or may not be going around their school, things they've heard, things they've seen, and be in a room that's safe for them
1: and
2: to talk and supportive.
1: Yeah.
2: And there's going to be support services for parents if it's too heavy. There's resource tables, so you'll see all the resources that are available for our friends who have substance use disorder. And there's a couple of panels. This is being put on by the City of Rochester, Monroe County, the DEA, the New York State Outreach Coordinator for the DEA, and Facing Fentanyl. So myself and Lori Dillenbeck will be on the stage on one of the panels talking about parents who've lost children to fentanyl.
1: Where's this happening?
2: This is going to be at East High School,
1: okay.
2: Our alma mater.
1: Mm-hmm.
2: East High School, 1801 East Main Street, from 11 to 4. It is a free event, though you do need to register. So if you go to the City of Rochester website or Monroe County's website, there is a link that you can register, and I'll try to remember to put it on our page again, on Rock Voices page,
1: yeah.
2: And my personal page for Tamara McDuff, and then you can share it to your people if you want.
1: Tomorrow night
2: and tomorrow on Rock Voices, we'll talk about that. And the other thing that's coming up is the radio station is having a fundraiser at the end of May.
1: Mm-hmm.
2: So May 31st over at Buncey's Bandstand. That's going to be a lot of fun. That is an emerging artist showcase. So
1: Music.
2: Tickets are
1: $10.
2: Easy enough. You can get them at the door if you'd like, or you could contact the radio station and we can get some to you. They, like I said, they're $10, and you come on out, help us raise some money for the radio station, because it costs money to get this great music out to you. This is all licensed and registered by these bands that Tim plays for you on his show, and what all the other DJs play too. And those licenses cost money. For us to have a broadcast license to bring that to you, that costs money. Our rent, our lights, our soundboards, our software, our hardware, all of it. And so we're raising money so that we can keep the shows coming to
1: everything
2: you guys.
1: Everything costs money except for our voices, which are totally volunteer.
2: That's a very important point. Mm-hmm. We are an all-volunteer radio station. We are nonprofit, so your donations will be tax deductible. Mm-hmm. So come on out May 31st at Buncey's Bandstand.
1: We'll have a great time.
2: Be there. It's produced by Maestro Management.
1: John Dretto.
2: John Dretto and the boys and the dogs.
1: Oh, yeah.
2: The dogs will be there. So Steve Ball and John Dretto of Maestro Management, love them. Thank you guys for donating your time. Even they donated their time, people. We're all doing this so that all the proceeds that we can raise will go to the radio station. And you can get great food and drink from Dave Buncey.
1: Yep. It'll be a good time. Come meet some of the people that you're hearing on the radio.
2: Yeah, we'll be there.
1: You can actually see a face with the radio.
2: Yeah, you can put a face with the name.
1: That's right.
2: You can see what the Jam Band Man actually looks like with his dreadlocks and his hair and his, you know, what do you call those things? Those headbands and the glasses.
1: The braids.
2: Oh, yeah.
1: Yeah. And I'm 6 foot tall.
2: Absolutely, you are.
1: Yeah.
2: Yeah.
1: Okay, and then reality will hit you. You've been catfished. Oh, but I'll tell you, somebody that is true and that is a classic and is a legend, Van Morrison, Little Moon Dance.
2: He is. Here you go.

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0: Good morning. I want to thank you for joining Cromedy's Corner today. People are getting ready for the Puerto Rican Festival. The parade is going on, so I hope you all stay safe. And great that everyone hopefully had a peaceful evening. And I'm looking forward to hearing your feedback. And looking forward to my guest this morning, Cynthia Elliott, former Rochester City School Board President and member for probably 20 years?
1: Yes.
0: Yes. And so we're glad to have her this morning. I want to thank my guest this morning, Cynthia Elliott, once again for joining me. I know many of you know her. New to Rochester and old to Rochester. She's been here for quite some time serving in this community, not only for the Rochester City School Board, but also for the community.
1: Well, I work now at the Community Place of Greater Rochester.
0: Yes, sorry. And I know there's another community place.
1: Yeah, was at Baden Street for 20 years as the assistant to the executive director there. So, yeah, a lot of work that I have, a lot of service in the community.
0: Well, I want to say thank you again for being my guest on Cromedy's Corner. And this is Rochester Free Radio, WRFC 106.3 on your FM. And I want to thank everyone for joining us this morning. Also, if you remember a few weeks ago, we talked about self-care. So I'm going to talk to Ms. Elliott about that because you can't serve 20 years anywhere without self-care. So the mantra for the show is that you never give up, you never quit, because on the other side of failure is success. So thank you for being down this morning.
1: Sure. Thank you for having me.
0: Now, it's always a wonder to me when people grow up, you know, they decided what they wanted to be. And some people follow through with it, and it's just like they were born to do that. I don't know if that was your path or when you were a little girl playing around the yard or traveling or whatever. Who inspired you to do whatever it is you wanted to do? Doctor, teacher?
1: You know, I really look from within. And find out, determine what it is that I'm good at.
0: Okay.
1: And I've always been good in terms of organizing, reporting, writing, and things of that nature. And so I knew that in college I was going to get some degrees in business. And that's basically what I've done. Most of my degrees are in some form of business or administration.
0: Okay.
1: So that's where I went within because I really had no one in my family, although they were, they worked every day, worked hard, but did not really have the vision of what I believe God was calling me into. I wanted to go to college. My family didn't really, you know, have resources or anything like that in order to send me. And really didn't have the vision, and so I sort of took it on my own to go to MCC and to ask about opportunities there, financial opportunities, mentioned that my family couldn't afford it, and got in. And from there, you know, just allow, I say now God, to direct me in the path that I was going. My mother died in 1975. I had graduated from MCC and was at the University of Buffalo. And my mother died while I was there. And so I came back, helped to take care of my family for about 3 years, and then returned to St. John Fisher and finished my undergraduate degree at St. John Fisher. But all of this was just me, and I say God, driven, put me into these circumstances, and he had blessed me with the ability to be able to take advantage of the opportunities that I was given. But prior to that, I had went to the fight organization at 19, not even knowing how I got there as I look back, but just knowing that I went to the fight organization, which was on Lamberton Park, off of West Main Street, and got an opportunity to work as the secretary for a drug residential program that the fight organization was offering for men, and worked there, then became the secretary to the president, Wallace Smith at the time, and then also worked in the Fight Ex-Offender Employment Program that the Fight organization had. And I was connected to the Auburn Correctional Facilities, where I would go and talk with the inmates at the Auburn Correctional Facility. So there are a lot of things that the Fight organization provided me the opportunity to be involved in. Not only that, but to be involved politically, where we were doing a lot of voter registration drives. We were also being advocates to try to change those systems that were not in the best interest of African Americans and others, you know, be that housing, be that jobs, you know, that kind of thing that I was involved in. So that's really where it got started. And then there is where I met the great David Gantt, who is was a really good friend of mine. You know, we used to run these streets together, so to speak. And we also talk about what the needs were for the community. And that was Davis Hart. He's was a mentor of mine, and that became my heart, as well.
0: Okay, so we're going to roll back a little. Mm-hmm. And when you were young, you said there was your parents worked hard, but there was no model to say that what you wanted to do.
1: Right.
0: Okay. Now, when you went to school,

0: check at a time and stayed for about 3 years and then came back. So I really had no connection really with students or schools here. So I really, because my friends were in Florida, I decided to graduate early, and that's what I did. So I went
1: early
0: to
1: meaning
0: summer
1: like 16, 15?
0: At 16. Okay. I graduated at 16 and then went on to MCC where I met friends there. And then got involved with the student union there. But if to say that there was someone, a mentor or someone, I didn't have that.
1: Wow. Okay.
0: All I could say, this is something that God had directed me into, because sometimes I ask myself, why am I different? Why am I, you know, I don't do a lot of things that other, you know, people do or my my peers do or did. I just did not. And I tell people all the time, I came out the womb being 40. So a lot of the things that young people did just did not attract me, you know.
1: So in high school, were you pretty a tall young lady or were you?
0: Short.
1: You were short.
0: Yeah, I was pretty short. You know, I think I started growing in the ninth grade is when I really started to shoot up. Yeah.
1: Mm-hmm. So were you involved in any of the extra school activities like sports, swimming,
0: no,
1: volleyball?
0: Again, because, you know, I came up here and not having a connection with any students. Now, in Florida, we used to have softball teams and sports outside of school.
1: Okay.
0: So I was involved in a girls softball team there where I played first base.
1: Oh, that's a pretty
0: I wasn't important. That good.
1: Well,
0: but.
1: First base, come on now. Nope, it does not anybody play first base.
0: And you know, we used to go to the different cities, you know, towns to play.
1: Really?
0: Apopka and Winter Haven and places like
1: so
0: that.
1: So your team was that business. Good?
0: Well, there was a league, you know, that we were involved in. So, you know, got an opportunity to participate in those. There are friends that were far better than me. I think I may have been the last on the totem pole, but nevertheless, I was a part of that group. And, you know, that really is where my friends are. In fact, we get together, or they get together every year. I'm not able to go every year, but I'll be going this year, where my elementary school friends and I get together.
1: Is this more the league thing or a school thing?
0: Yeah, this is just a separate where girlfriends are getting together. Yeah,
1: like the
0: girlfriends are getting
1: not
0: together.
1: Not like the movie Girlfriend Trip. Yeah,
0: okay. Although I think sometimes there's some elements of that, but you know, they get together every year. I go when I can. I'll be coming down this year because we lost one of our girlfriends, and I'm going to go down to participate in honoring her down there.
1: Sorry to hear that. Shouldn't be saying aw. But so when you were, I got to go back to the softball team, first base. Now, your batting average, you probably don't remember.
0: I was just there. I mean, I played first base.
1: But first base, anybody don't get first base.
0: Well, I never thought about
1: that's where
0: that.
1: All the action is.
0: Right. I mean,
1: when that
0: right.
1: ball is hit, they go into first base before that runner gets there.
0: Oh, okay. All right.
1: Okay. And then the shortstop in the middle between
0: I thought
1: second
0: the shortstop
1: and third
0: was the most important.
1: Well, that's
0: position.
1: Part of it.
0: Yeah.
1: But those base persons.
0: Yeah.
1: But first base, So you got to go back and do some research
0: I
1: on baseball.
0: So. Because again, I didn't think I'm sure I wasn't that good, but I did do first base.
1: That's an important.
0: I have to keep
1: spot
0: that in
1: right
0: mind.
1: There. Yeah. Now after that, then you came back to Rochester after you graduated from Winter.
0: I graduated
1: from Florida High School.
0: I finished high school here in Rochester.
1: Oh, okay.
0: Finished high school here, but I graduated early.
1: Okay.
0: And so once I graduated, I went to MCC where I really met another group of friends. That's really where I began to connect. And I got involved. I actually got involved with a lot of student activities there. I was on the Black Student Union.
1: Okay.
0: I helped to write articles for the student newspaper.
1: Okay.
0: I was on the Student Senate. So I met at that time, and I like to say the great Minister Raymond Scott, B.T. Scott, is where I met him, with a gentleman out of Buffalo. It may have been Arthur Eve. I may be mistaken on that.
1: Arthur Eve.
0: But they came to the student union and spoke. And didn't really have an appreciation for all of that at that time,
1: okay,
0: and how valuable that is. But he also became a very good friend.

0: mine as well.
1: Okay.
0: And what I'd like to also say is that once I got into the fight organization, being a kid like 19 years old, to be around these great people, I used to be around the late James McCullough, Bill Hall, and all these people, because I was a part of Rochester Black Caucus. Also, I was a part of that.
1: Well, Rochester had that,
0: And also, Secretary.
1: SCLC, SNCC, any of those political programs?
0: Say that again.
1: Southern Christian Leadership Conference, SCLC.
0: Yes.
1: And SNCC. Let's go back. So when Minister Scott and Arthur O. Eaves came to that meeting for the Black Monroe Community College, Black
0: Student MCC,
1: Caucus.
0: And it was the Black Student Union, that brought them in.
1: And they said something that ignited in you?
0: You know, they use the term now that, you're bringing a lot of things up that I had not even thought about.
1: Well, that's why you're here.
0: Yeah. But they even brought up the term that I had not heard of, affirmative action.
1: Oh, okay.
0: I had not even heard of the word. I remember, a lot of times people may not remember what they said, but, you know, they're things that sort of resonate. And brought up the term affirmative action. Didn't have a clue of what any of that meant, you know. So really, I just continued on. And it wasn't until my mom passed away that I came back to Rochester from attending. I was at that time at the University of Buffalo, where I'm looking for work, and somehow got up to the fight organization again.
1: Well,
0: no idea.
1: Let's roll back. Because I know you're moving.
0: Yeah.
1: Okay. We're going to slow it down.
0: All right.
1: Now, what courses did you take? What did you major in at Monroe Community College?
0: A lot of liberal arts, because I knew that I wanted to study business. Because, again, I go within to find out what my skill sets or what my gifts are. And my gift really is in administration. Okay. And so I decided to take courses, the basic liberal arts courses.
1: Yeah.
0: But then when I went to University of Buffalo, decided to major in business, and so a number of courses I took were around economics.
1: Okay.
0: Other business courses that I took. Now, I was only there about a semester, because that's when my mother passed away, and I came back.
1: You came
0: to Rochester.
1: Back here. And then after that, you stayed in Rochester.
0: Stayed in Rochester, yes.
1: Okay.
0: Got a business degree from St. John Fisher College.
1: Okay. Yeah. Now, you have siblings?
0: I have two sisters.
1: Two sisters, okay.
0: Yes.
1: Now, are you in the middle, or?
0: I am in the middle.
1: Okay.
0: Yeah.
1: Okay.
0: Yeah,
1: how did that work out growing up?
0: Well, you know, my older sister was a year older than me. We were like a year and 5 days apart.
1: Okay.
0: My younger sister is like 9 years younger. So it was, often it was my sister and I, although, you know, there was some conflicts there. But my younger sister, we didn't sort of, because she's nine years younger,
1: so
0: we didn't hang out yet. But she was the spoiled one. She'll say now she's the beautiful one.
1: Okay. All right.
0: But she was the spoiled one. And so, you know, having to, live under the spoiled one, you know, for a little girl, that could be a little, get you angry. That younger one gets everything.
1: But you and your older sister probably had to swap clothes. Not with permission or out permission?
0: No, because I was always heavy, and she was thin, so we didn't wear each other's
1: clothes. So that eliminated that, you said. Okay.
0: Right, yeah.
1: All right.
0: She was the beautiful one as well. You know, she had made a lot of friends here in Rochester, they were both still here, but I was coming back from Florida.
1: Okay.
0: So I didn't get an opportunity to make a friends until I got into MCC now.
1: Okay.
0: Having said that, also, we lived on Sayo Street, which is right across the street from Lewis Street Center, which is a settlement house. And so I got an opportunity to make some friends there, to the point where here we are 30, 40, 50 years later, we're still coming together as a group, doing cookouts and Christmas parties. That's the kind of
1: Christmas parties
0: opportunities that we had. That we still enjoy each other and the kind of support that the agency provided for, you know, young people and families. And I could go on to that. That may be another subject because I don't want to get too far from what you want to discuss.
1: Well, it's your journey because how it impacted where you are today. And I know Lewis Street, Baden Street, where it was over on Dake Street or some street mm-hmm. before I went over to Clinton.
0: Yeah.
1: And then it was DeHall mm-hmm. at the time.
0: Mm-hmm.
1: And then there was, can't forget Montgomery Center.
0: Mm, that's right. Yes. That's right.
1: So, yep. yeah, there was a lot going on. Charles House. There
0: yep.
1: was a lot
0: yep.
1: going
0: yep.
1: on. So.
0: Yeah. So now I work for the Community Place, which, you know, is a combination of.
1: Well, yeah, talk about that a little bit.
0: Yeah.
1: Well, yeah, go ahead. Cause.
0: It's a combination of Lewis Street, Genesee Settlement House, and Eastside. And now Community Place also is affiliated with Charles Settlement House. So all of that is under the leadership of our current administration.
1: Yeah.
0: But, you know, just to go back to Lewis Street, the area of my life where the family could not support, Lewis Street did, right? My family worked all the time.
1: Mm-hmm.
0: And so it was at Lewis Street where a counselor taught me how to drive.
1: Okay.
0: And I was able to get my license. It was Lewis Street that helped me to go and get a college application.
1: Okay.
0: To apply to college. And I say this all the time. And then for me, I'm one... If you talk to me wrong, when I was a kid, I used to cry. I just couldn't take anybody saying anything. I could take a whooping. I had no problem. But if you say anything to me, and I say that to say, these counselors treated me with, listened to what I had to say,
1: mm-hmm.
0: and did not discourage me. They saw some things in me where I didn't see in myself,
1: yeah.
0: and helped to move me along. And sometimes all you need is someone to say the right words to you. It's just, for me, it's words.
1: Yes.
0: And the words that you say motivated me. I was not one that needed to, I didn't get a lot of whoopings growing up because I just wanted to do the right thing anyway. That'll keep me out of trouble if I hit the right thing. And so just, you know, talk to me to help me to get on the right track. Now, I didn't know what that track really was. I just knew that if there was opportunity presented to me at the time, I was going to take advantage of it.
1: Well, yeah.
0: And that's what I did.
1: Now, your parents, you mentioned both, they worked hard.
0: Mm-hmm.
1: And so you didn't have that opportunity, I guess, to have a lot of conversation.
0: Right.
1: But they somehow, with their working to support the family, keep mm-hmm. the roof over your head, you know, provide for you.
0: Mm-hmm.
1: They really, I think, depended on you young ladies to do your best.
0: Mm-hmm.
1: They trusted you to do your best.
0: Mm-hmm.
1: And
0: mm-hmm.
1: they would supply the rest.
0: Yeah.
1: But did they really say, you got to go to college? Did you hear that? You got to go to school. You got to go.
0: No. We were, I'll tell you, because they didn't have the vision for it, and it's okay. I'm not criticizing them.
1: Yeah.
0: But what they said to me, because the women in my house, in my family, clean houses.
1: Yeah.
0: And so they were training me to clean house.
1: Okay.
0: And while it fed me, you know, I appreciate what they did because one of the things that I could do now is clean a house.
1: Yeah. Yeah.
0: And they took pride in their work.
1: Yes.
0: But something in me said that wasn't for me, right? It just was not for me.
1: So I have to ask this question while it's on my mind while you're speaking. So when they clean house, domestic work, did they have a vision that the color line and Jim Crow and all that would end? Or did they think it wouldn't get better? I know you can't.
0: Yeah, but we didn't talk about that in my family. They just sort of lived.
1: Yeah.
0: And they worked for white people at the time. They would talk about the things that were happening in the lives, in white folks in their lives.
1: Yeah.
0: And it was just that was the normal part of how we existed. I grew up in a wonderful town, Winter Park, Florida, where it was segregated. But we had everything that we needed right there in that community.
1: Mm-hmm.
0: I mean, there was a gated community where upper blacks lived. And, you know, we had notaries. We had two elementary schools. We had a couple of high schools, Hungover High School at the time, which I never attended. And there was Jones High in Orlando, Florida. You may know Wesley Snipes. Wesley Snipes was from Orlando.
1: Oh, yeah.
0: I didn't know him well, but attended Jones High. So we were self-contained in many regards. And while we were poor, my family were hustlers. They knew how to hustle. They knew how to get what was needed. And it was successful. My family owned property. One of the houses that was in Winter Park was the oldest house in Winter Park.
1: Okay.
0: And it was a great community. Now, what I did hear from my aunt, who passed away at 101, that the Ku Klux Klan came down Pennsylvania Avenue, and that people weren't afraid. People laughed at them is what I was told.
1: Okay.
0: So there was not that kind of fear. People, you know, we talk about black joy today. You may hear that term. There was a lot of black joy back in my community at the time.
1: That term means when you say
0: that people,
1: joy.
0: In spite of what is going on in the world, we're going to still make sure that we are surviving, that we're thriving, that we are enjoying each other, that we're going to be, you know, going on vacations, we're going to be taking care of ourselves physically, and we're going to just enjoy life. In spite of what we've had to go through as a people.
1: Now, you mentioned, you know, your family, they hustle. And I know people listen to that song, every day you're hustling. And it's not the same type of hustle. You know, people associate hustling with, synonymous with drugs. But that's not the hustle.
0: But my family was criminals. Meaning that they ran numbers.
1: Oh, that, yeah.
0: That kind of stuff.
1: Now they, the lottery is called the lottery
0: now.
1: Okay,
0: yeah.
1: So,
0: yeah, that's how, you know.
1: That's one of the hustles.
0: That's one of the hustles back during that time. And you know, they were able to make it.
1: No prohibition, no liquor. Not back then.
0: Good, things like that.
1: In Florida, there was moonshine?
0: Yeah, they did a lot of that kind of stuff. So,
1: did you ever taste any moonshine?
0: When I got an adult, which I don't like, it's too strong.
1: Oh, you have tasted it.
0: I have tasted it, but it's not. So I'm not a drinker.
1: No.
0: So, and when I used to drink, it was just sort of wine or something like that, you know, not a whole lot.
1: You know, I've heard of moonshine, but I've never asked
0: strong.
1: Anyone if you ever, you know, drank any moonshine.
0: Yeah.
1: Well, now, getting through that, so somehow you felt that you were business oriented. Mm-hmm. So at Fisher, you got your business administration degree.
0: Mm-hmm. Business management.
1: Business management. Mm-hmm. And from there, were you able to find work in what you went to school for?
0: Well, here's the thing. I knew that, and here again, this is God-driven. I always wanted to work in our community, but I always wanted to do the administrative piece because there are people who can do the direct services, mm-hmm. and that's fine. But if you're going to ensure that an organization remains and is sustained, I wanted to have those skills because I wanted to do from that part.
1: Okay.
0: And I wanted to bring my, and again, I don't know how I know all of this, but I wanted to bring those skills back to the community. Oftentimes we have people, we don't have the kind of skill sets and talent in the community that we need in order to ensure that the community is sustained.
1: Okay.
0: I wanted to do that. And so not only do I have my bachelor's degree, but I also have two masters, one in public administration and one in human and organizational systems.
1: Okay.
0: Working towards a doctorate in human and organizational systems. So, and I always, I didn't, there are those kinds of skills in other places, and that's fine.
1: Mm-hmm.
0: We have a lack of those skills in our community.
1: Okay.
0: And I wanted to serve our community by bringing that kind of skill set in our community.
1: You ever thought about working at Lewis Street at one time, going back?
0: Oh, I've always. Well, that's part of what I'm doing now. Lewis Street is a part of Community Place. And so, and I have worked, I worked as a kid, as an educational consultant, working with other kids. I ran the daycare program, where I brought those skills to the daycare program, because the daycare program at the time, there was a lot of disorganization going on there, just a lot of dysfunction. I was able to come into the daycare program and bring order because of my skill set.
1: Well, how did that make you feel to come in and be able to help that way?
0: It is an honor to be able to do that work, to be able to ensure that these kinds of organizations remain in our community. And it doesn't mean that things are going to be perfect,
1: mm-hmm.
0: Because people are people, and so you have to help to work have to help them to be the kind of person and the kind of employee that you need to do the work. And so I instituted a lot of training as well to help people to be their best, become their best.
1: Within Community Place or
0: district? This was Lewis Street. This was back in the early 80s.
1: Okay.
0: That I was able to help to turn that department around.
1: Are you able, if there's still people there or who have retired from there, that you still in contact with?
0: Well, that's what I was talking about. We are, we do an annual cookout every year.
1: Oh, I thought it was the girls.
0: It's separate girls. Yep. Yeah. Those the other girls are in Florida.
1: And this
0: is another group of us who grew up together and still get together annually.
1: This is the MCC group.
0: This is the Lewis Street group.
1: And there's a MCC and there's a Lewis Street.
0: Yes.
1: Okay.
0: Yes.
1: Let me keep
0: now,
1: up.
0: I'm not too much in contact with a lot of the people from MCC.
1: Right.
0: But am in contact with the folk from Lewis Street.
1: Okay.
0: And my girlfriend's in Winter Park, Florida.
1: Okay. So when you get together in Lewis Street and you look at these folks who help navigate your life, so to speak, what do you think about them?
0: I mean, thankful. I tell this one person, he and I go back 50 years now, by the name of Pete Smith, and he doesn't think he did anything, but the fact that, see, things like just listening to me, just talking to me, is far more valuable to me than money. And that's what he did, and he doesn't can't appreciate it that well, but I do, and I try to tell him that often. So we were just together few weeks ago, I think it was the 18th of July, where we had a cookout and all that rain that happened.
1: Oh, that day. Okay.
0: We were still out there, just having a good time. After it stopped raining, other people started to come. So
1: it did stop.
0: Yeah, it stopped a little bit. And normally we have about the Lewis Street cookout. We have probably about sometimes 200 people there, 250 people who come, and it's really a good time. We all love it, and we love each other.
1: And this is at which park?
0: This is at Genesee Park.
1: Okay.
0: Yeah.
1: Genesee Valley Park has been around a long time.
0: Yes. Yes.
1: A long time.
0: Yes.
1: All right. Believe it or not, we are halfway through.
0: Oh, my goodness.
1: Yes. 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And my guest this morning on Crumley's Corner is Ms. Cynthia Elliott, retired board president for the Rochester City School District. Listen, amazing. Now, let's move into you community place. Let's move into your political life. Like, how did you get into politics? And it is politics.
0: Yes, yes. Well, I would say it all emanated from the Fight organization.
1: Okay.
0: And I remain in close ties with Assemblyman David Gant.
1: Mm-hmm.
0: I always worked on campaigns, always have been one that's been behind the scene.
1: Yeah.
0: Never saw myself as being an elected official. That wasn't something that I really wanted. But there were a group of black leaders that were coming together and believed that I could make a difference and suggested me to run, and because I love our community and wanted to do what I believe could help our community,
1: yes,
0: I made the decision to run.
1: Okay.
0: First time I lost, but the second time, because I did have the name recognition there, I did win.
1: Yeah, well, that's what it's about, that you never give up, you never quit, you never surrender.
0: Yeah.
1: Yes.
0: Yeah. That's right.
1: You got to keep going.
0: Yeah. Yeah.
1: Sean Dunwoody, the artist, said he had ran for city council once, but he lost. He was devastated.
0: Mm-hmm.
1: But it opened so many doors for him as an artist.
0: Yeah.
1: So losing isn't always bad.
0: Right.
1: You know, it's how you take I don't know about these lemons and lemonade.
0: Yeah.
1: But it's how you take that emotionally and address it.
0: Well, I had worked so hard on that campaign. I didn't realize the kind of, when you're a candidate, it is different when you're just a worker. On a campaign, so I didn't realize how the kind of effort that you have to put into it, and I put a lot of effort into that, and I wasn't as disappointed that I lost as much as I was just ready to leave. I left Rochester, went to Winter Park after that to get some rest.
1: Oh my goodness. Okay.
0: Yeah. And then, you know, able to come back and, you know, second time because of the name recognition, was able to win.
1: Okay. And you served how many years?
0: 20 years.
1: Oh, wow. So within that 20 years in the city school district, I've seen some shifts and changes. Tell me, who was the first during your tenure on the board, doesn't matter what position you were in, superintendent that you heard?
0: Manny Rivera.
1: Okay.
0: Mm-hmm. So, yeah, Manny Rivera was the first, and yeah, we have had a host of superintendents, more than I would like to admit, and embarrassed to admit that we've gone through so many. But everybody's not there for our children. There's a $1.2 billion budget.
1: Okay.
0: If there was no money involved, you wouldn't see all those people around in there, and at the expense of our children. So I really am, you know, there's this move on charter schools that I, because they're having the same problems too. But because the money is there, people are opening the charter schools because money is involved, not because they want the best for our children.
1: Well, no, that's what I was going to ask, if you can clarify a little bit. So $1.2
0: billion
1: for the schools.
0: Yes, for the Rochester City School District.
1: And how is it not there for the students? What's the barrier? I'm trying to grasp. I'm
0: the
1: trying to
0: barrier
1: understand.
0: For
1: that students not getting, or
0: you know,
1: the
0: I think there are a number
1: getting.
0: Of barriers. I think that you have a culture that is more adult focused. I think there's also fear, and I also think that I I'm a manager, right? And so, and I'm also a politician, so I know that. You have to talk to people. You have to find out and figure out what is going on within the organization. You have to have some familiarity so that when people present to you, mm-hmm. you know whether or not they're presenting to you the right information. And that doesn't always happen with our superintendents. The superintendents allow which you should, but in our district, you, as a superintendent, you have to know these things for yourself.
1: Okay.
0: And if you don't...
1: Walk me through, I don't want to cut you off. Mm-hmm. Like, so you had a superintendent.
0: Mm-hmm.
1: What's that?
0: Then you have deputy superintendents, and you have other administrators.
1: Okay.
0: And you have... Then you have chiefs.
1: Before you get to the principals.
0: And then you have principals. And then you have teachers, right? And
1: right.
0: other staff associated with that. You know, and so there has not been the culture where we're going to ensure that we educate black and brown children. I left the dais one night saying, and it was a revelation, you know, they don't want to teach our kids because they don't want our children to compete with their children, right? They're scarce resources in the world. And and I'll give you an example of what I mean, and the way in which people who don't know our children view our children. I was invited to read at the seventh grade mm-hmm. to some seventh grade students. The librarian gave me a first grade book to read to seventh grade students. So it's not always our children. We know our children are just going to be children, right? But you don't lower it for them. A first grade book for seventh grade students? Well, you know, I went ballistic. And I went ballistic above at the dais. How dare you do that to our children? How dare you not want the best for our children like you want for your children.
1: Now, we're not talking about special education.
0: We're not talking about
1: class. We're tomorrow. Okay.
0: That's right. That's right. And even with special education, our children were being put in special education just for behavioral issues. Can't do that. You know, there's other means, other resources that you provide for that. But, see, the politics of that is you get more money when students are in special education.
1: Okay.
0: You know, so there were these games that were being played
1: right.
0: with our students.
1: So
0: when you have somebody like me, who's pretty outspoken and an advocate for our children, who came from the fight organization, I'm going to be vilified.
1: Okay.
0: Right? But I'm okay with that.
1: Okay.
0: Right?
1: Yeah.
0: I know when I'm being vilified, that means I'm working.
1: Okay.
0: Right? Because when you are just there going along, everybody loves you.
1: Okay.
0: Right? Everybody loves you. But I'm working in this community. I see what happens in our community and why it's important that we get an education. And you know for yourself, in our community, we've always said that education is the great equalizer. So you don't educate our kids, but you set up prisons for our kids based on their reading, third grade reading scores. Come on now. Uh-huh. And we know what the prison population is about. I don't want to get too far because I can go on.
1: So how did the superintendents, okay, so Manny Rivera, who you remember who came after him?
0: No, I don't. But I'll give you some names of people. I don't know if this is, I'm sure this is not in the right order, but the ones that I remember.
1: That you worked with.
0: Yeah, were Jean-Claude Brizard.
1: Okay.
0: Barbara Dean Williams. Lord, I'm looking at him and his name is escaping right now.
1: Well, there was
0: Carmine.
1: That stayed for 1 year?
0: Terry Dade was one. And now we have Eric Rosser. There have been so many between there.
1: Well, that's the thing. So how, if you can compare somewhat among those superintendents, what would be the best school year that you think you've had on the board? Or a few.
0: When Carmine Palooza was there and I was president, in fact, I got a call from someone. Things were going well, and I got a call from someone for 2 years saying, you all are having a love feast over there, you know. Mm-hmm. And we were going well, but what you have is that when you have a new person that comes on the board, and I have to make allowances for that new person. When you come from the community, you don't always know how to govern. You have to learn how to govern. You have to learn how to make sure that you still continue with your advocacy philosophy and mindset, but how do you transition into a person who governs that you can get things accomplished on behalf of our community? And there are people who did not do that well. And there are people, and I also have to admit, there are people who did not have my background. I mean, at 19, I started the fight organization. At 19, I know these great men in Rochester who helped to mold me and mentor me in the person who I am. Most people who are on that board did not have that. Yeah. So I come from a position that wanted to have black empowerment. They come from a position to want to integrate, and I don't think there's anything
1: diversity
0: wrong with that per se, but it's always at the expense of black people, and I wanted to ensure that black people had an equal footing at any table, and because I have that background, others don't. That's where a lot of the conflict or frustration on my part would come in.
1: Okay, so you had to learn how to navigate through that.
0: I had to learn because I don't know if you recall when I first got on the board, I was something else, right? I mean, I remember getting off the, and this is when Domingo Garcia was president. I remember getting off the dais and going up against the unions. You know, this one president of the Bente Union, you know, he was coming in, and because the unions had a stronghold on the district. And I wanted them to know that you all don't have a strong home when it comes to black children. You're not going to come here and just take everything.
1: Well, Bente is not the teachers union?
0: That's a separate one. But
1: right.
0: This was the guy. This guy was the president of the Bente union.
1: Okay.
0: And I got off the...
1: Help me now. So you got three or four unions.
0: We do.
1: So the Bente was for the employees who did the...
0: They're for paraprofessionals. They're for maintenance staff.
1: Other
0: staff,
1: the cafeteria.
0: Yes, all of those categories of employees fell within Bente.
1: Okay, then.
0: And then the RTA, which is the teachers union, included teachers and social workers and other kinds of, not administrators, but other kinds of clerical, not even clerical staff, but social teachers, and there's some other employee groups that fall under that. And then you have the ASAR union, which is the administrative union.
1: Okay.
0: That falls in principals and other staff that fall under that union.
1: Okay.
0: And then you have the superintendent employees group, where his staff belongs to that particular
1: It's a different union.
0: It's a different union.
1: Okay. So now when the Bente, was that the president or representative?
0: Yeah, the president came to the board.
1: Okay.
0: And, you know, acted like they were going to still control things. And I got off the dais and I went over to him. Mm. And to say to him, listen, we need to talk, you know, because you're not going to run this. There has to be a three-prong approach. It has to be the board. It has to be the administration. And it has to be the unions. But the unions cannot stronghold this school district. And that's what they have done all this time. Because of the money that's involved there, $1 billion, $1.2 billion that's involved there. Now, that's not even when you look at the renovation, the school remodeling.
1: Oh, okay, that's included.
0: That's
1: not included.
0: No, that's a $15 billion project. No, excuse me. I think it's about $1.2 billion, and I could be mistaken, over a 15-year period, but it's a lot of money. So people are wanting to control money. We think it's about education, but education has a lot of money involved in it, and that the less you achieve academically, the more money you get.
1: I hear that.
0: And that's unfortunate.
1: Okay.
0: And people advocate for that. I don't always, and I've said to people, and I've said it across the board, we don't need more money. Because we don't know how to use the money that we get. And these are taxpayer dollars. We have to make sure that we are doing our due diligence with taxpayer dollars. So, and we haven't done a good job with that.
1: I'm thinking now the unions are trying to come in on a behalf of their other employees that they represent,
0: mm-hmm.
1: to make sure they get what
0: mm-hmm.
1: they need.
0: Mm-hmm.
1: Now,
0: mm-hmm.
1: so is it the board or the superintendent who comes in for the students?
0: No, but they should also be a part of, the union should also want the best for children as well.
1: Okay.
0: That's a part of their preamble. You know, we're going to help our children, right? I don't mind paying people, but I want to pay them. We got to get the results up. I don't mind paying people. And they wanted money, and we've given them money at the expense of our children not being educated.
1: Mm.
0: That's a problem. That's problematic.
1: Okay.
0: You know, so.
1: Even now, okay, so with the superintendent, let's go to your house, so to speak, where you had different presidents of the board. How was that? Did you have what they call a honeymoon experience with each, or did some come in, like a fire? Or
0: well, Van and I battled. Van White, when he was president, because I didn't think that he supported our children. I think that he supported, although it would appear that he supported children, I just didn't believe at the time that he supported our children.
1: Well, he came in. Was he the only one that came in with a law background, or?
0: Yes.
1: Okay, so his perspective was different.
0: It may have been. I remember saying to Van one time, in terms of how it works with our, how I thought that we all can benefit our community, because he was representing a lot of people in civil rights cases.
1: Yes.
0: I felt he should have stayed there because we needed more attorneys to do that and not be on the board. We don't, in many regards, we don't work as well as we should do as black people politically. I think we fight against each other, and what ends up happening is that others come in our community and take the resources because we are fighting with each other as opposed to working together. We're not always going to agree. We shouldn't always agree, right?
1: Yeah.
0: There's diversity in that. But my experience has been that we have so worked against each other until it seems that it's difficult for us to come together.
1: It's dysfunctional almost.
0: There's this dysfunction. Now, I'm hopeful because I believe in God, and I believe that God is going to bring us together. I know what has happened to us as a people from a religious standpoint, and I believe that God is going to bring us back together. We're going to begin to see that, us coming together and us working better together. But at the time, Van and I just didn't get together. I thought he was getting the support from the union against our community, and I thought that he came in to work against our community and not for our community. Now, I made a decision, because we were doing so much fighting, that I was not going to fight with anybody anymore, because the media was about the board's dysfunction, right? And that's always, it's been the excuse as well. So they'll blame the board when it has not been the board. But there has been this dysfunction where two news reporters have received awards from us, right? About us, And I made a decision I wasn't going to do it. I don't care what anybody said against me. I don't care. I was going to work with the superintendents because I wasn't always working with the superintendents.
1: Okay.
0: And a lot of that came from wanting to, just the passion from wanting our children to, that other people care for our children in order, and wanting them to succeed. Right. And I just didn't see the passion in that and the urgency in that. That would be my frustration.
1: Well, you talked about different levels coming in management where, you know, mm-hmm. people come and need to learn that. Now, the first question is, was there like a, when it, you know, you get a new mayor, they have to go to some orientation somewhere.
0: Mm-hmm.
1: Was that for board members?
0: We do that, but it doesn't work.
1: Okay. Now,
0: it really does, because what happens is it has to be continual. And you may do it once a year, twice a year. I think now we have a governance consultant that's working with the board. But it is something that has to be continued, or you lose it, because you get into the business, right, and you don't remember those things that you learned at all, and particularly if it's only you know, intermittently, maybe twice a year, you tend to forget that. And you go back to old behavior, unfortunately.
1: Well, I'm not savvy about, you know, that part, like the Board of Education. I don't want to say that. But the question that has always been in my mind, and I don't know if it's anyone else's, is that the superintendents who come in there, they have PhDs in education. They're educators. They have done this for, you know, maybe all their lives. Shouldn't they be the ones that more direct, or is it the board that more directs? You know,
0: no, it's the superintendent.
1: It's the superintendent. Can the board allow them, or does the board impede them?
0: Well, I would say the board would try to help,
1: okay,
0: right? Because if you have a superintendent that does not know this community, does not work in this community, I think what a couple of us have tried to do, particularly Beatrice LeBron and myself, who's in these streets, in the trenches, try to share what we believe can help the educational program for our children. And I think there are times that their superintendents have believed that we have been in the way. But they don't come from this community, they don't know this community, and we just want these people to understand what the people in the community, the culture in the community, and how we can make sure that what is in the community can be, what's the word I'm looking for, can be used in the educational system of our children. And that doesn't seem to happen as well as I would like for it to happen.
1: So education then is not universal, so to speak.
0: Mm-hmm.
1: So
0: mm-hmm.
1: each district, each city, I understand different cities and cultures,
0: mm-hmm.
1: but someone coming in that level and that background and that experience,
0: mm-hmm.
1: You're saying if they don't know the culture,
0: yes,
1: but education can't, you know, get through that barrier or that layer. Because
0: yes,
1: education,
0: yes,
1: is universal.
0: Yeah, yeah. So let me just give you an example.
1: If I can understand that.
0: Let me just give you an example. I remember I campaigned on this,
1: mm-hmm.
0: When I first campaigned. There were 14,000 suspensions of kids between 14 and like 11, right? Middle school age. And of course we know that middle school age, there will be more suspensions because kids are learning, right? So we know that that's going to be. But most of them was black boys. Most of them were suspended by white female teachers. There is a difference between the way in which boys, black boys or boys in general, respond versus the way girls respond. So if you've got a white teacher who wants a boy to sit down,
1: mm-hmm.
0: that's not good. That's not going to happen to him. Girls sit down. So there has to be a way in which, a strategy, if you've got these young kids who are boys in particular, who are just moving around a lot, you don't suspend them. You find measures in which that you can get their attention so that they are paying attention and learning. They didn't do a good job of that. So I campaigned on that. We have worked on getting those suspensions dropped. Because we have looked at the difference between how males were,
1: mm-hmm.
0: function,
1: sure.
0: and how females function.
1: Sure.
0: Right? And so that's an example of that.
1: No.
0: And then, you know, we had you know, we work with young mothers. And so there was a young mother, I saw this on the news, actually, where there was a black social worker who said this girl came in and she was cursing and everything. And the issue was is that the young girl was peeling an orange for her daughter. She was there working with the daughter. And the social worker told her not to do it. And this is a mother. And the parent cursed her out, right? So I go over there at the beginning of the year to try to help to explain what was going on. They called the media on me and said I lied about this and that kind of thing. So I'm trying to help.
1: I missed something. So the mother was peeling an orange for her daughter to eat.
0: No, you didn't miss anything.
1: For her daughter to eat.
0: That's right. And the social worker said, this was on the news. The social worker told her not to peel the orange for her.
1: For her? Let her do it that, herself?
0: I did not get it. But the fact of how she
1: approached
0: engaged
1: it,
0: with the parent. And the parent cursed her out. Right, so you got to know who you are.
1: Well, I'm surprised the social worker didn't know how to. Okay,
0: yeah.
1: Okay. So, I'm thinking that would be the superintendent's role regarding the suspensions.
0: Mm-hmm.
1: I mean, they come in and say, "Okay, you've given us this analysis and this data. Now let us go to work and do our job."
0: Mm-hmm.
1: But you sound like that.
0: Well,
1: is that how that
0: again?
1: Goes?
0: I was in campaign mode then.
1: Okay.
0: But then once I got on the board, we began to address it, and we used to have, you know, the process of suspensions is that they ultimately come to the board, and so
1: all of them.
0: Yes, and so I'm proud to report when I was there, when I was last there, that. Over the last 2 years or so, we got no suspensions that came to the board level.
1: Wow.
0: And so we used to have to have sessions to go over those because there would be appeals. Let me just say that these were appeals.
1: Yes.
0: And we did not get appeals because that's something that we were looking at. The unfortunate thing is that if the board is not looking at some things, that the staff is not going to address it. And that's unfortunate because there needs to be this kind of fear from the superintendent to make sure that there is accountability there. And there is not always accountability where there should be.
1: All right, so in the next minute, tell me in a nutshell how you miss it, what you're gonna do as we close out the show.
0: I'm sorry.
1: Have you missed the board?
0: And, no.
1: Okay.
0: I don't miss the board.
1: The work.
0: I think that I served for 20 years, so I don't miss it. I think it was time, and I'm going to go. I did not get a chance to complete my dissertation.
1: And
0: I had started this 20 years ago.
1: Okay.
0: And it is a case study on the great David Gantt.
1: Okay.
0: That I want to complete. I'm doing another course now, right now, called Polarities of Democracy. This is about it'll end up finishing October, but I'm working on that currently. And then to return to getting on to complete that dissertation. I've done all the coursework and everything. So
1: oh my goodness.
0: That's what I'll be focusing on.
1: All right. So I want to thank you for showing up in every aspect of your life, for your mother, your family, for this community. For the board, and now for yourself again, and tell the story specifically about David Gantt. So thank you for coming on Crumbly's Corner, sharing that journey, and I hope that someone is encouraged that they would never quit, never give up, never surrender, and know that on the other side of failure is success. Thank you so much, Ms. Elliott.
0: Thank you. Thank you.
1: Have a great Saturday.
0: Thank you.
1: That's it for Crumbly's Corner, and now our next host should be coming in, and just have a great day. Be safe anywhere. Puerto Rican Festival will be going on. And this evening is Ms. Padilla. They will be performing, I believe, between 8 and 8:30 tonight. So take a look at that. Thank you so much.

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0: where I come from.
1: I understand that your mom used to teach you songs that tell stories. Do you remember any of the ones that your mom would sing with you?
2: I remember all of them, and so many of those songs were sad, and as I say, some of them just

0: I understand that your mom used to teach you songs that tell stories.
1: Mama used to sing all those old songs brought over from the old world. But Mama was a good singer, too. I remember many songs. There was a song she used to sing called Bury Me Beneath the Willow. It was about a girl that was going to get married, and her boyfriend left her at the altar, whatever. So she died, of course. She killed herself, I suppose. So there was, it says...

but I know you're going to really learn to love, because she's a fine singer and one of the finest little gals that I've ever met. Let's give her a great big welcome as she sings a song that she had a big hit on called Dumb Blonde. She ain't no dumb blonde, though. Pretty Miss Dolly Parton. How about it?

0: Mighty fine, Dolly. Come on over a minute. That is mighty, mighty nice.
1: Thank you
0: a lot. And welcome to the show.
1: Thank you. It's nice to be here.
0: We're going to really enjoy working with you. And you wrote so many fine songs and sang so pretty. So we'll look forward to having you around a long, long time.
1: Well, I hope to be. And thank you very much.
0: We're mighty glad to have you. Miss Dolly Parton. And she records for the Monument Recording Company.

0: What's that perfume that you wear? Haven't I met you somewhere?
1: You said that you look at yourself as a cartoon. Did you have some kind of idol? Did you go, this is how I want to look, and I'm aiming for this look, or?
2: When I was young,
1: yeah,
2: you mean?
1: Yeah.
2: Yeah, actually, and I've told this story before, but it's the honest truth. There was this woman, I grew up, first of all, way back in the mountains, and we only got to go to town every once in a while. But every time we would, there was this woman that they was the town trash, whore, they called her. But I thought she was beautiful. I didn't know what any of that meant. And I would just see this woman with this yellow hair pile on her head, a bright red lipstick, red nails, high heel shoes. And I thought she was the prettiest thing I'd ever seen. And I used to say to my mama, oh, she's so pretty. Mama said, oh, she's just trash. And I thought to myself, that's what I want to be. Because I thought that was a word for how she looked, and I thought that was how I wanted to look.
1: Right.
2: So I grew up to look just like her.
1: Do you know, does she know that? I mean, is she still around?
2: No, she was older then. I was just little. I'm sure she's not around, but I've never said her name.
1: Mm-hmm.
2: Most country girls, that's the way you think you're supposed to look. I mean, as plain as we were, we had nothing.
1: Right.
2: And I used to put methylate and mercurochrome on my lips. I used to paint my eyebrows with burnt kitchen matches. I was going to, once they're burned, then you lick them. And then they die, you know, they put stuff on you. And poke berries in the summer. I used to make a little water dye. It makes like a little, and then you can like have a little rouge. And
1: uh-huh.
2: So you'll figure it out if you're inclined.
1: Yeah, well.

0: I paint pictures to be pleasing, to be pleasant, cheerful. I don't like dull pictures because I don't look at them the second time. But I want pictures that once you look at them, you look back at them.
1: If you want the rainbow, you've got to put up with the rain. Do you know which philosopher said that? Dolly Parton.

0: if I play a little bit?
1: I would be honored. I am a great admirer of your poetry.
0: Oh, I'm not sure I'd call it poetry. It's just some

0: Did you know Elvis? Did we talk about you and Elvis?
1: Actually, I didn't. I never met Elvis. He was planning to record my song, I Will Always Love You. And he had invited me down to the studio. And then the day of the studio, Colonel Tom Parker called and said that they only recorded songs that they had half the publishing on, and I couldn't do that, and that broke my heart.
0: Oh, that's right. That's right. You didn't want to give up the publishing.
1: No.
0: Oh, good for
1: you. But I loved Elvis. And I,
0: what was that Colonel Tom Parker like? What was the deal on that guy?
1: Actually, he was a smart man, evidently. I mean, he did a wonderful job with Elvis. He was just a smart. I saw him on stage, and I just felt things that I'd never felt before.
0: Right.
1: I did, because he had...

Well, I'm still in Nashville, and I'm sorry about that. That's why I'm here, because my little butterfly wings are getting kind of tired. I told you before, all my fans, that I've had a few little health issues, and sometimes I get a little dizzy, and I get dehydrated. And I'm dehydrated. And so my Nashville doctor has kind of clipped my wings, saying, you ain't traveling this week.

If We Never Meet Again, from Elvis Presley and His Hand in Mine, back in the very early 60s, Dolly Parton, I read, mentioned that song as the one she wanted played at her funeral, along with I Will Always Love You. And we heard her talking about her meeting with Elvis, or almost meeting, to record that song, but Colonel Tom had wanted half of the royalties, like he wanted control of publishing of everything that Elvis did, so she didn't meet Elvis, as we heard on the David Letterman interview. Before that, we heard a couple of Dolly's big hits, Jolene and Single Women, written by Michael O'Donohue from Saturday Night Live. He was proud of that song, had originally written it for Christine Ebersol back in the early 80s, and then Dolly picked it up and ran with it. We also heard Grandma Moses and Ricky Gervais talking about philosopher Dolly Parton. Patti Page and the Tennessee Waltz. Dolly, of course, from Tennessee, and a similar story to Jolene. Porter Wagoner introducing Dolly Parton to the world, and Dumb Blonde, The Weeping Willow Tree with the trio, and Dolly Parton with Stephen Colbert, making him cry with her rendition of that song. In the Pines, a recent recording of that with Renee Fleming, Bella Fleck, and Dolly Parton. The Carter Family with the Lonesome Pine Special. And we opened up with Dolly covering Tom Petty's Southern Accents. And there's a Southern accent where I come from. All mixed up, Peter Beauchamp. Glad you tuned in. Lots more to get to. Lots more with a Southern accent, including this Satan Is Real from the Louvin Brothers.

at a little church in the country not long ago. A prayer was led by an old country preacher who then raised his hands as everyone stood and sang, "My God is real." A warm breeze through the open windows brought in the smell of new-mown hay in a nearby field, and the singing of birds could be heard in the moment of silence as the preacher opened his Bible to read. And then a little old man stood up, bent with age, his hair thin and white, and said, "Preacher, tell them that Satan is real too. You can hear him in songs that give praise to idols and sinful things of this world. You can see him in the destruction of homes torn apart. I know that Satan is real, for once I had a happy home. I was loved and respected by my family. I was looked upon as a leader in my community. And then Satan came into my life. I grew selfish and unneighborly. My friends turned against me. And finally, my home was broken apart. My children took their paths into a world of sin. Yes, preacher, it's sweet to know that God is real, and to know that in him all things are possible. And we know that heaven is a real place where joys shall never end. But sinner friend, if you're here today, Satan is real too. And hell is a real place, a place of everlasting punishment.

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0: abysmal. 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
1: I'm glad we caught you at home. Could we use your phone? We're both in a bit of a hurry.
2: Right.
1: We'll just say where we are, then go back to the car. We don't want to be any worry.

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And when it's gonna change, my friend, is anybody's guess. So I'm watching and I'm waiting, hoping for the best. Even think I'll go to prayer every time I hear them saying that there's no way to delay that trouble coming every day. No way to delay that trouble coming every day. Wednesday I watched a riot, I seen the cops out on the street. Watched them throwing rocks and

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No way to delay that trouble coming every day.

You can cool it, you can heat it. Cause baby, I don't need it. Take your TV tube and eat it. And all that phony stuff on sports and all the unconfirmed reports. You know, I watch that rotten box until my head began to hurt. From checking out the way the newsmen say they get the dirt before the guys on channel so-and-so. And further they assert that any show they'll interrupt to bring you news if it comes up. They say that if the place blows up, they will be the first to tell. Cause the boys they got downtown are working hard and doing swell. And if anybody gets the news before it hits the street, they say that no one blabs it faster, their coverage can't be beat. And if another woman driver gets machine gun from a seat, they'll send some joker with a brownie and you'll see it all complete. So I'm watching and I'm waiting, hoping for the best. Even think I'll go to praying every time I hear them saying that there's no way to delay that trouble coming every day. No way to delay that trouble coming.

The local people turning on the merchants and the shops who used to sell their brooms and mops and every other household item. Watch a mob just turn and bite them, and they say it served them right because a few of them were white. And it's the same across the nation, black and white discrimination. Yeah, and you can't understand me and all that other jazz they hand me in the papers and TV and all that mass stupidity that seems to grow more every day. Each time you hear something we'd say, he wants to go and do you in, cause the color of your skin just don't appeal to him, no matter if it's black or white, because he's out for

around at home and watch this thing begin. But I'll bet there won't be many left to see it really end. Cause the fire in the street ain't like the fire in the heart. And in the eyes of all these people, don't you know that this could start on any street in any town, in any state, if any clown decides that now's the time to fight for some ideal he thinks is right. And if a million more agree, there ain't no great society as it applies to you and me. Our country isn't free, and the law refused to see if all that you can ever be is just a lousy janitor. And unless your uncle owns the store, you know that five and every four just won't amount to nothing more. They'll watch the rats go across the floor and make up songs about being poor. Blow your harmonica, son.

0: I'm not nervous. 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
1: Well, hiya, Pee-wee.
0: Hooray! Dolly Parton, what a pleasant surprise.
1: Thank you.
2: What are you doing here?
1: Oh, well, you called me, don't you remember?
0: Oh, did I?
2: Of course. It just slipped my mind, that's all.
0: Well, come on in,
1: Thank you.
2: Down, dog chair.
1: Did you know, you told me on the phone that you had something important to tell me.
2: Oh, well, Cherry, did you meet Dolly?
3: No, I haven't. Hello.
1: How are you, Cherry?
2: Would you like to sit down?
0: She's really comfortable.
1: Are you sure you wouldn't mind?
3: It would be an honor for you to sit on me.
1: Well, thank you. Then I guess you could say I'll be really sitting pretty. Oh, this is so cool.

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Right there, we just heard a group called Perestroika Combo. I believe they're a German group with their track Shut Up from 1991. Before that was the U.S. new wave band The Individuals. We heard Thinking Aloud from 1982. And then preceding that was an excerpt from a track by the British performance artist Sylvia C. Zirinek. We heard an excerpt from Rarely Talk, a track from 1982. From a compilation that we're going to hear more from later, known as Live to Air, in parentheses, Artists Soundworks. It's from 1982. And then kicking off the show, the American outsider music band The Shags with one of my favorite tunes from them, Philosophy of the World, from 1969. I'm your show host every week, by the way. My name is Jimbo. And here on Manic Antenna, I never play the same thing twice. And you can follow along, if you'd like, at facebook.com/manic. Well, not slash Manic Antenna, but just search Manic Antenna on Facebook, and the page will pop up. I'm a little bit behind on that. Usually I'd like to do live updates, like, right as I'm playing the music, but for each segment. But a little bit behind there. But figured I haven't been on in a few weeks, so I might as well, or I should probably make it a point to get into the studio and do something here. But after 10 years of doing this, it's kind of hard to find the energy sometimes, the inspiration. But anyway, let's see, what's up next? Here's a group called

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So stay tuned here on Rochester Free Radio. This is Manic Antenna.

And so when we go home, this job isn't finished. We've got to talk to our membership. We've got to mobilize them. We've got to politicize them. We've got to say to Bill Davis and company, we need legislation on plain closing, and if you don't do it, step aside. We'll put somebody in.

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Excuse me, let me try that again. You're listening to Manic Antenna here on Rochester Free Radio. That was two tracks by the Canadian experimental artist Clive Robertson from the 1982 compilation Live to Air Artists Soundworks. We heard Hegemony most recently, and then before that was Who's Gonna Pay You to Stay Home. And then before that was a track from the German project Usward, USWARD. We heard Backward World from 1989. That was kicking off the set. And let me see what's up next here. One second. We're going to hear a couple more songs from the same compilation, Live to Air Artists Soundworks from 1982. Right now here is a track by Charlie Hooker called Restricted Movements. You don't want to miss it here on Manic Antenna. And if you want to hear any of these old shows, go to archive.org, type in Manic Antenna in quotations, and then sort your results by the date added. So stay tuned here on Rochester Free Radio. This is Manic Antenna.

0: got everything controlled. I can't get out of it. I can't move within it. I can't get a job. I don't feel there's a future for me in it. I don't feel there's a future for you. What are you going to do when I end up at the bottom of this block of flats? What do you do with all the people that just can't take it anymore? And all the slashed wrists and people in the loony bin? Do you ever feel responsible for them? Because you're where it started. It started with you all those years ago, all those weeks ago, all those hours ago. You've just condemned so many people. You know, it doesn't matter about your conscience anyway, does it? You know, you just rub it off. You're just another part of it. You never accept that universal guilt, would you? We're just replacing each other with lumps of paper. We're just noting down everything we know about each other, human being. What good's that, you know? What does that do? You give you the information, well, you know where it goes in the end? It just comes down into the pockets of those who'll destroy us. And that number will get smaller and smaller, and our number will get bigger and bigger, and that number will get more.
1: What? Food? You want to know about my food? Okay, shall we do sex first and then food? Where do I keep my food? Oh, is it separate? Does it touch the two bits of cheese? Do they touch in the fridge, or are they on different plates? Well, you sent a man round, and he didn't even ask to see my cheese. I mean, we're talking about the untouchables here. That's it. Live with someone as an untouchable. Then it would be really fastidious. It would really suit, wouldn't it? It's wrong. You shouldn't have to ask me these things, you know. Am I a dependent? I have never been dependent. Maybe when I was breastfed. I haven't been dependent for years. That's an insult, suggesting that I'm a dependent of someone. Do you mean, as soon as I have sex with a man, instantly I become dependent? Instantly, I lose all free will. I cannot even make myself a cup of tea. Is that what you mean? Let alone earn myself a living. Now, I'm great.
2: Are people on Social Security scroungers? Right? Do they just want to scrounge a living off Social Security in order not to be able to do anything? It's put about that people, you know, like, again, you know, scrounging, willing to scrounge off the state. I mean, for one thing, is it scrounging? I mean, for one thing, where's the money come from in the first place? You know, do these rich, you know, the ruling class, sort of out of their own pocket, that they have earned themselves through their own sweat, pay out to keep the rest of the population alive? I mean, it's only through what the population, the working class, has provided the ruling, the wealth, to enable it to pay itself back. Exactly what is creating this crisis? Exactly what is creating unemployment? It isn't immigrants. What is creating it? It's not just unemployment in this country. You've got unemployment throughout Europe, in America. Capitalism is in its death throes.
3: Ship me then. Ship me if you want to ship me. You don't know what a nuisance is. You don't know me. You wait. Ship me if you think you can. I hear you. You try to ship me. Listen to him. He's like one of the nuisance. Nuisance. He doesn't know what a nuisance is, does he? I mean, look, I've been waiting around this place. I mean, there's nobody. You come and you namby-pamby. You send me to this place. You send me to that place. I mean, God, this waiting is killing me. In this country, you wait and everything. You people can't wait for it. In Jamaica, people don't wait, you know. Maybe it's a bit of a problem, that, I suppose. But they won't wait. They don't wait at all. It's trouble. Trouble if you keep people shifting around. You make an appointment, you should come and see the person, have the appointment. You shift it from one person to the other person. You come here, that person's gone to lunch. I mean, ship me. If you think I cause a nuisance, you better see me now, or else, you know. I'd sit down here on the floor, I'd tell you about it. I mean, what are you, racist or something? Is it because I'm black you don't want to look upon me? I mean, what happened? Am I dirt in the foyer of your establishment? I mean, if you want me move, you better see me
1: or tell me that there's something going on, because otherwise, why do I get this sort of treatment, you see? And I can only think that if you've got this huge file, and I think about what you might have on that file, that some of it is, I think that on paper I could look like a real failure, and look like, to you, I must look like I am
4: I don't know what kind of people that you'd put under firing squad or something. You'd people that society doesn't want, you know, the sort of people you'd put in the dustbin. Not surprisingly, I suppose you would treat me pretty badly. I get the same really horrible feeling, you know. It's not a pleasure in any way. You feel just a piece of flesh to be prodded about with and poked about with. And I often cry, just end up crying, I think.

And that was the New Zealand post-punk group Nocturnal Projections, live here on Manic Antenna, live every Sunday from 7 to 8 p.m. on Rochester Free Radio, WRFZ LP 106.3 FM. We heard the track Moving Forward from 1983. And then before that was the British artist Helen Chadwick with her 1982 piece, Model Institution and Architectural Sound Sculpture. And then kicking off the set was the English artist Charlie Hooker with his track, with his piece, or whatever you want to call it, Restricted Movements, also from 1982. And then got two more tracks here to close out from an Italian new wave band with a name that really jumped out at me and I think is pretty perfect for a new wave band. Frigidaire Tango. So we're going to hear, first up, we're going to hear their self-titled track, Frigidaire Tango, from 1981. And then a track after that called Recall from 83 to close out. Really excellent tracks here. You don't want to miss it. I spend all sorts of time just getting all this stuff ready every week, trying to find the absolute best music I can. It's pretty painstaking and kind of gets a little bit overwhelming sometimes. So sometimes I'll take a week or two off in between. But, you know, it brings me a lot of joy and entertainment and personal reward or whatever. Hopefully it brings you guys out there something similar. And tell everyone you know about Manic Antenna, because I don't even know what, you know, I have no idea what's coming up next week. It's always something fresh. But if you like what you've heard tonight, yeah, I kind of like this weird blend of whatever, all these different styles and stuff. Sometimes, you know, you'll tune in and it'll be completely different than what you're hearing tonight. But you know, maybe like way more just totally instrumental or ambient sounding. But I haven't done those types of shows in a while, but you never know. So it could change at any time. Subject to change. It's kind of a mercurial type of a show. And anyway, yeah, Manic Antenna. Follow along at Facebook every week. And if you want to hear any old episodes, just go to archive.org. Search Manic Antenna. Just put it in quotes so you can narrow your results and sort it by the date archived or date added. So we'll see you next time. This is Jimbo signing off. Have a good one. It's been episode 238 of Manic Antenna. See you later.

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0: 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Hip-hop and R&B when you kick it with me right here on Rochester Free. That's WRFZ, baby. We're going to do that little, you know how we do. We're going to kick it back, way back, those 80s and stuff and classics, the little Isley Brothers Between the Sheets. You guys are kicking it with your boy DJ Lou right here, Rochester Free, WRFZ 106.3, baby.